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4: There is a heat advisory in place area-wide. For tonight, mostly clear and a low of 72. Tomorrow, sunny, hot, humid, and a high of 97. On Wednesday, mostly sunny and 93. From Fox 11, your station for severe weather coverage, I'm meteorologist Patrick Powell for 1330 and 101.5 WHBL.
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0: Don't forget, I'm on Hannity in about 10, 15 minutes. I'm sure you want to watch that. Mr. Producer wants to watch it. I'm sure he wants to watch it. Oh, yeah. We got a lot going on. I want to talk about Lindsay mostly, quite frankly. President says U.S. military will strike Iran hard tonight. And in fact, I believe that's going on now. CENTCOM begins strikes on Iran after Trump says U.S. military will hit them hard. He said he was not interested in answering a question about whether Israel will intervene in the strikes tonight. U.S. will hit Iran hard tonight and tomorrow. We're going to hit them very hard tonight. We're going to hit them hard tomorrow, and there's not a damn thing they can do about it. They have nothing, he said. At 4:45 p.m. Eastern Time today, Central Command began launching a third consecutive night of strikes against Iran. These strikes will continue imposing a heavy cost on Iranian forces, says Central Command, and degrade their ability to attack innocent civilians. And I just wish we would arm those innocent civilians. Again and again, I say the same thing. And I don't know. Shortly after U.S. CENTCOM announced on Twitter that U.S. Central Command began launching the third consecutive night of strikes against Iran. Now, the Iranian semi-official news agency, MER, has since reported explosions in southern Iranian cities of Kish Island, Saruk Island, Hashim Island, Kashir, and Bandar Abbas. Well, it sounds like they're hitting a lot of their energy islands. Several areas in southwest Iranian city. There's a commercial that just jumped up on my screen. Have already been heard. Speaking about Iran's nuclear power, the president explained that Pickaxe Mountain, a highly fortified nuclear site, 1 mile south of Natanz nuclear complex in Iran, could be the target of a nice big fat shot, quote unquote. He added that Iran is not doing well with its nuclear situation. Every time we hear about it, we blow it up. But we'll probably give Pickaxe a shot relatively soon. Now, that mountain is a heavily fortified site, hosts two deeply buried tunnel complexes. That's what's going on tonight, I believe. Well, ladies and gentlemen, we salute our armed forces, police officers, firefighters, emergency personnel, ICE, our truckers. We salute the men and women in Israel, the men and women in Ukraine, the men and women in Iran.
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7: Another round. I'm Lee Silicera, Fox News. Renewed U.S. airstrikes against Iran are not easing up.
8: President Trump informed Congress last week that new military action against Iran has commenced following a brief ceasefire.
9: And we're hitting them very hard, and it'll continue, and we'll see what happens, but we're knocking out all of their offensive capability.
8: President is also reimposing a naval blockade on Iran's ports. Still, he tells me a deal to end the conflict is possible.
9: Yeah, I think a deal is possible. Sure, I do.
8: President Trump says the U.S. will take over the critical Strait of Hormuz and be compensated by countries relying on the narrow waterway.
7: Fox's Jared Halpern at the White House. The U.S. military says the number of dead in the Iran conflict has risen to 14 with the death of a Navy pilot in a helicopter crash earlier this month. The number of wounded now at 414. The Navy initially described the July 1st chopper crash in the Arabian Sea as an emergency landing. The Department of Homeland Security facing intense scrutiny after a man was shot and killed in Maine this morning.
10: Maine Independent Senator Angus King said he was told by Secretary of Homeland Security Mark Wayne Mullen the motorist shot and killed by an ICE agent was not the subject of a federal warrant being executed. The man killed is said to be a Colombian native who moved his car during a confrontation with agents that was deemed provocative.
7: Fox's Grinnell Scott. Senator King says he was told the man was ordered to leave the U.S., but at least two advocacy groups say he was legally allowed to work in the U.S. President Trump has reduced the size of two national monuments in Utah. Bear's Ears and Grand Staircase Escalante national monuments have ancient cliff dwellings and scenic dwellings, as well as coal and uranium deposits that state officials want made available for development. 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
7: The Trump administration vows to dismantle the International Criminal Court.
15: Secretary of State Marco Rubio says the International Criminal Court is waging a war against the U.S.
16: Not with bullets or missiles, but with statutes, compacts, and the force of so-called international law.
15: Announcing a campaign to disable the ICC's ability to operate, which includes travel bans and increased sanctions.
16: This administration will not sit by as the ICC and its allies seek to threaten our people. If they believe they can deprive us of our sovereignty, we will teach them the full meaning of American resolve.
15: The Trump administration has pushed back against the ICC trying to investigate the conduct of U.S. soldiers in Afghanistan and Israel's actions against Palestinians. Kristen Goodwin, Fox News.
7: A wealthy Southern California community is searching for answers after an alarming number of rare cancer cases strike children living there.
17: In Orange County's Ladera Ranch, at least six children are diagnosed with Ewing sarcoma, a rare disease that affects about 200 children nationwide each year. Families say the volume of chemicals being sprayed across the community has become impossible to ignore. They say their own investigation shows a connection involving the rampant use of pesticides. Researchers previously explored possible associations between pesticide exposure and certain childhood cancers, including Ewing sarcoma. But no direct causal relationship has been confirmed. Roxanne Evans, Fox News.
7: Health officials in Michigan say there are now more than 2,600 cases linked to an outbreak of Cyclospora, an intestinal infection that often occurs through contaminated food or water, an increase of more than 1,000 cases since the last update. update on Friday. I'm Lisa LaSera. This is Fox News.
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19: A heat advisory continues statewide. For tonight, mostly clear with a low of 72. Tomorrow, sunny, hot, humid, and a high of 97. On Wednesday, mostly sunny and hot with a high of 93. From Fox 11, your station for severe weather coverage, I'm meteorologist Patrick Powell for 1330 and 101.5 WHBL.

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5: There is a heat advisory in place area-wide. For tonight, mostly clear and a low of 72. Tomorrow, sunny, hot, humid, and a high of 97. On Wednesday, mostly sunny and 93. From Fox 11, your station for severe weather coverage, I'm meteorologist Patrick Powell for 1330 and 101.5 WHBL.

0: mobilizing and seizing the power to resist and fight back. Gaza is the compass in this country. Now we're in Congress, and we're every corner of the United States.
1: Okay. Have you ever thought about child sacrifice in the Aztec Empire? You ever thought about it? You know, we'll actually set aside the Aztec Empire. In fact, let's talk about Phoenician society. In case you don't know what that is, think about Carthage. Major seafaring people in the Mediterranean. Very, very wealthy. Had cities like Tyre and, like I said, Carthage and whatnot. And of course, they were pagan, evil, demon worshippers. And they had a policy. Part of their religious ritual was you would take a child and you would burn them alive. Taking a child and burning them alive. Now, let's pause for a second. Every single parent, mother and father, you are created by God to instinctively care for your child and want what is best for your child. And yet, multiple cities across the Phoenician world practiced the burning alive of children, and they did it out in the open. I don't mean they would kidnap your child in the middle of the night and then do this in a dark room somewhere. Parents would volunteer up their children and walk them up to the plank, if you will, to burn them alive. Why am I bringing this up? Here's why I'm bringing this up. Human beings, and this is, I'm sure it's just, right, I shouldn't say I'm sure. I think it's just something God put in us to help us survive situations that are just unbearable. Human beings have this ability over a long enough period of time to accept the most barbaric things in the world as simply, well, that's the way things are. That's the way things are. I mean, you pick your human atrocity in history. The Holocaust. You ever read any accounts of it? It's not like they were having a good time, don't get me wrong, and they prayed for liberation and all that other stuff, but you can read so many accounts of, well, that's just how we lived our life. Yeah, you might get killed today. They might. And you think to yourself, because you're sitting there safe and I'm sitting there safe, how on earth, how did you not just freak out every second? The human mind will adjust to whatever circumstances it's put in and get to some level, at least, of acceptance of the most horrific things in the world. You know how many people lived in Phoenician society? Parents who watched children be burned alive, and it was just no big deal. Oh, it's like you going to church on Sunday. Well, religious festival. It is what it is. I'm guilty of this, what I'm about to say. So I'm pointing fingers at me, not you. I can't believe how far we've come in acceptance to how evil and depraved the Democrat Party is with the things they will just say right out in the open. Alyssa Slotkin is not alone. Multiple Democrats have come out and said things about the Save America Act, like, well, that would eliminate all kinds of voters off the voter rolls. Well, Democrats won't be able to win elections anymore. That is a naked admission that Democrats are cheating to win elections across the United States of America, using dead voters, using foreigners. This is an open admission. It's not like she's whispering this. She knows she's on camera. She's standing in front of legions of people. She just came right out and said it.
2: The other thing that we blocked yesterday was the SAVE Act, right? Which was literally... to rig our democracy so that it would be hard for any Democrat in any state to win any election, and disenfranchise all married women in the meantime, by the way. And just, you'd have to show your birth certificate at the...
1: in a normal country. Remember, Alyssa Slotkin is a United States senator from a purple state. Donald Trump won twice. The purple state of Michigan went to the polls and voted for Donald Trump. That's a United States senator from that state. After that statement, there should be a recall right now, immediately. An immediate recall. In fact, that statement alone, in a normal country where people like me haven't been conditioned to accept it, that statement alone should prompt a full-bore FBI investigation into Alyssa Slotkin's last election. That's how unreal that statement is. And yet, you might not have even heard it today. If you did, you probably did what I did. Yeah, they're crazy. Yeah, they cheat. This is a member of the House of Representatives.
0: Look at this room's mother. We ain't going anywhere. Political structures that I have to work in, that we all are surrounded by, was built on slavery and genocide and rape and oppression. Real change doesn't come from the cowards and warmongers in Congress. It comes from the streets. It comes from all of us mobilizing and seizing the power to resist and fight back. Gaza is the compass in this country. Now we're in Congress, and we're every corner of the United States.
1: That should be an FBI investigation. That's somebody announcing their infiltration and invasion and intent to conquer the United States of America, and you didn't even shrug. Anyway, I don't know why I got off on that. Let's do a couple emails before we get to other things. We'll talk about preferred groups versus out groups and so much more. You know what I would prefer? I'm looking out the window right now in Houston, Texas, and it's dumping rain. I'm not worried about it because I have amazing gear. 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

0: That's a leader of men right there. 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
7: 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Her head and hands were later located on public hunting grounds in Waukesha County, and her torso was found in Sheboygan County on public hunting grounds at Nichols Creek.
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8: 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So I'm going to read you a couple different headlines here, and then we'll talk just about how the communist sees things, because if you're thinking about it logically, it's not going to make sense, right? Now, this first headline is, this is from Front Page Mag. The media blames global warming for Muslim child marriage. Okay. And the second one, this is a headline from Variety Magazine, Dirty Commie Magazine. You know, by the way, the Disney movie, the cartoon Moana, my wife made us go see it. It's got all kinds of songs in it. And they remade it into some live action thing. No, I haven't seen it. I'm not going to see it. But the headline is about the new Moana, and it says, Moana creatives on working closely to honor Polynesian culture and traditions and why representation matters in the live-action film. And somebody, Gina Florio, her name, she's wonderful, brought up this wonderful point. Wait a minute. We were told that the new movie, The Odyssey, that it didn't need to have any Greek people in it. You could make a black woman, Helena Troy, and throw a tranny in there. You didn't need to have any people in there because Greek representation didn't mean anything. But it's important that Polynesian people are represented? Okay. So I have used the term previously on the show, and I'm going to change that term. I'm not sure if I like the change, but I think I like the change. Foundational. It's a foundational principle. And I always talk about this when we talk about communists, where I explain it in a way that this is a foundational thing for them. And the meaning behind that, of course, is if you take that away because it's on the foundation, the entire building comes down. Everything comes down. There's a new term. I didn't come up with it, by the way. People have been using this term for a long time, but I've decided over the weekend that I like it better. The term is load-bearing. Load-bearing. If you know anything about the construction of a building, let's call it a tall building, there will be beams inside of that building. They're important, don't get me wrong, but they're kind of just, you know, the fingers. They're there, they serve a purpose, but they're the fingers. But, you know what? Here's a good point. I want you to look something up if you want to know what I'm talking about. Go look up the 9/11 Memorial Museum in New York City, which is immensely powerful. Part of that museum is that you're down in the basement of the World Trade Center, what's left of it, and you can see load-bearing beams, what's left of them, that were standing there. And they're huge. You can't imagine how big they are. Well, the reason the buildings came down was those things gave way. They held the building up. The load-bearing beams didn't last, so the building fell. You could have blew out every window in the place. Building would have been fine. Knock out all the drywall. Building would have been fine. The load-bearing beams come down. Well, you saw what happened on 9/11. Probably shouldn't use 9/11 to make my point, but it's a great point to make. You remember watching those buildings crumble, okay? When it comes to the modern communist movement that is spreading throughout Western civilization,
0: in America. It's all over Western civilization, Italy. It's all over Europe. It's all over it. For the modern communist movement, there are certain ideas that are load-bearing. They are load-bearing. And you can yell and scream. You can point out facts, inaccuracies, truths, lies. You could hold up a sheet of paper with all the data in the world. And you're never going to get the communists to come over to your side, because what you're arguing against is something that holds up their entire worldview. And even if somewhere deep, deep inside of them, they know that you're right and they're wrong, they could never bring themselves to come out and admit that and express that, because if they come out and admit and express that, their entire religion disappears. Another example, which I have used before, but it is the best example I can come up with. The Christian faith is all centered around Jesus Christ being the Son of God. His death saved mankind, death and resurrection saved mankind from their sin. We could be saved. You understand this? This is for the Christian faith. That is, I would argue, the load-bearing beam. It is the one. If you could sit a Christian down, and you could show them, hey, look, we have the new evidence out. It's on this piece of paper. And in fact, we have this, and this was discovered. This stuff doesn't exist, by the way. I'm just using an example. This was discovered and this was discovered. And turns out he was just a dude. Had a great beard. Just a dude. How many Christians do you think would reject that? I will tell you right now, it would be the vast majority of them. Because what you just did was you attacked the load-bearing thing for their entire worldview. Without Jesus, there's no point to being a Christian. There's no point to anything if you have centered your life around that concept. You understand? The communist has those things too. And they're significantly less wonderful than Jesus. The communists' load-bearing things, their load-bearing beams, are deeply, deeply evil, and we are going to have to contend against them. I'm going to use these two headlines. I have a soundbite. I'm going to use a couple of things to kind of drive home my point in just a second. All right? 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
12: 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Understanding each other because we share the same experiences, the same vocabulary, following the same paths that others have walked. If only we can pick up the trail. 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
4: There is a heat advisory in place area-wide. For tonight, mostly clear and a low of 72. Tomorrow, sunny, hot, humid, and a high of 97. On Wednesday, mostly sunny and 93. From Fox 11, your station for severe weather coverage, I'm meteorologist Patrick Powell for 1330 and 101.5 WHBL.
5: It is the Jesse Kelly Show on a fantastic, wonderful Monday. Remember, if you miss any part of the show, you can download the whole thing. iHeart, Spotify, iTunes. Back to the point we were making. I'll just go right back to the headlines. The media blames global warming for Muslim child marriage. And back to Variety thinks it's important that Polynesian people get cast in a Polynesian movie, but it's totally unimportant for Greek people to star in a Greek movie. For the modern communist, there are two groups of people. They often overlap, but not all the time. There are two groups of people that are without question the enemy to the communist. Without question and without exception, I might point out. Christians and white people. Christians and white people. Therefore, in a million and one different ways, those people will be treated as the enemy. And like any outgroup in society, they will be blamed for anything that goes wrong in this society. Everything that goes wrong. And this way of thinking is so pervasive in our society. There are now websites out there that track this phenomenon. You'll have a Hispanic guy or an Indian guy or someone like that will get arrested for some crime, and the law enforcement agencies will classify him as white. And you look at this guy and you think to yourself, that's crazy. What are you doing? No, you don't understand. They understand crime statistics will be compiled. Their only interest is to ensure the good guys, which we'll get to in a moment, are protected and the bad guys are crushed. The bad guys are white people and the bad guys are Christians. And to the communist in Rome, in London, in Paris, in Berlin, in Los Angeles, in Washington, D.C., and everywhere in between, he will do every single thing in his power to smash Christianity and smash white people because they are considered the enemy. But the flip side of that is, okay, if that's the enemy, who's the friend? Everyone else. That's look, remember, this is load-bearing to them. White people, most specifically white Christians, are responsible for creating Western civilization. Western civilization is evil. Therefore, white people and white Christians should not only be completely destroyed, but the society they created should be handed over to everyone else. And you look at the everyone else and you say, I don't understand. Wait a minute. How are you bringing in Muslims with the LGBT?

It is the Jesse Kelly Show on a wonderful, wonderful Monday. Remember, you can email the show, jesse@jessekellyshow.com. So, wife and I got with some friends on Saturday night because Conor McGregor is the biggest star in UFC. I didn't say he was the best, but the most well-known guy by a mile in UFC. He was making some historic comeback at the age of 37, and everyone was hyped up about it. They say all the hotel rooms in Vegas were sold out and a packed house, and they paid him $30 million for the thing. So that tells you how, the ratings were through the roof. You either watched it or heard about it. And it comes to the match. You know, there were a bunch of fights beforehand, but the Conor McGregor fight is obviously the last one, the grand finale. He comes out at 37 years old after 5 years off, throws a jumping kick, and blows out his knee. It was the biggest buzzkill in the world. Just comes out and blows out his knee right away. Ref has to step in, stop the fight. It's over. What, Chris? Chris said, was there even any contact between either of them? I can tell you exactly how the fight went. He comes out, no contact yet, attempts a big flying kick. Misses. It doesn't connect. Maybe it touched his hand or something like that. When he lands, the foot he lands on, that's the knee that blows out. He then attempts another. By the way, he falls down, of course. He gets up, promptly attempts another kick that doesn't land, and falls down again. The other fighter stands over him, almost half throws a punch or two, the way I remember it. But the other fighter, this good dude, Max Holloway's his name, he looks at the ref and said, dude, he's hurt. Stop the fight. He's hurt. You can't do anything. McGregor gets up again, attempts to do something, leg gives out again, ref steps in. It was the biggest buzzkill, disappointing thing in the world. And there are all these conspiracy theories around it. But I need you to hear from me here because I have a little bit of experience in this area. Once you reach a certain age, injuries can just happen out of nowhere. 20-year-olds don't understand this because when you're 20 years old, you're bulletproof. You're indestructible. And even if you do get hurt, you will heal up in half a second. Elite athletes like Conor McGregor and me, we can get hurt easily. The reason I lumped myself into there is because this morning I got up. I was fine. Back was a little stiff and sore, but I was fine. James gets back from cross-country practice. Luke is out of bed. We decide we're brewing up some breakfast tacos at the house. We're putting chorizo. There's bacon. There's eggs. There's tortillas. It was glorious. Big old tray full of protein, and we ate like kings. As soon as we're done, boys are going to shower and chores and start their day. I go get on my rowing machine, my rower that I bought. I didn't have a lot of time. I had a lot going on today. Crank out a good workout on the rower. I get up. Now I'm really stiff and really sore. I bend over to stretch out my hamstrings because my hamstrings were really tight yesterday, and something just popped in my back. There was a pop. The pain, which is still very much there, is going all up and down both sides of my butt, all the way up to my shoulder blades, down into my legs. I don't have any idea what I wrecked. Don't worry, I'm not going anywhere. I drug myself in here today. I'll be back here tomorrow. I'm not going anywhere. I am going to have to try to track down a chiropractor or a massage therapist or something tomorrow. Something has to give here, but I understand exactly what Conor McGregor is going through. 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
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All right? All right. Let's do some others. Jesse, I'm on my 8th grade D.C. school trip. I was listening to the renowned Jesse Kelly show on the bus, and two friends at different times asked for an AirPod. I obliged, and they both fell asleep in 10 minutes. Take that for what it's worth. See how soothing my voice is, Chris? What? It's soothing. People find it comforting. That's, on a more serious note, in the Gettysburg Museum, there was a whole section praising John Brown. P.S. I want all the history of trivia because I listen to your show. Says his name is Henry. That's sweet. Dear Jesse, I was super pleased to see the sentencing of the Antifa thugs that ambushed and shot ICE agents. Public hangings are underrated, and an appropriate punishment for crime operates as a good deterrent. There's no question about it. But we gave them serious sentences. We have to appreciate the Trump administration and the changes they've made, positive changes they've made when it comes to having teeth for communists. Trump 1.0 didn't have any of this stuff. Trump 1.0 had a bunch of bumbling idiots in the White House. Trump 2.0, a lot of these people are doing great things, and they're switched on, and they're trying to throw vile street communists in cages for 50 to 100 years, and I'm with them on that. We got ICE agents out there taking no prisoners. In fact, did you see what Pete Hegseth announced? It's pretty freaking cool. Hang on, I'll play it for you.

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3: There is a heat advisory in place area-wide. For tonight, mostly clear and a low of 72. Tomorrow, sunny, hot, humid, and a high of 97. On Wednesday, mostly sunny and 93. From Fox 11, your station for severe weather coverage, I'm meteorologist Patrick Powell for 1330 and 101.5 WHBL.

0: incredible impact. I travel our country. Young girls, boys, people of every gender, background, race, watch the W. Yeah. And understand.
1: WNBA loses money every year, by the way.
0: How inspiring it is. So keep doing what you're doing. You guys are impacting people who you may never meet. People who may never know your names or mine. But they are aware of what you are doing. And it is giving them a sense of their value and their dignity and what they have a right to expect from this world.
2: I miss her. I talked to Mark Halperin earlier today, and Mark, he's not entirely convinced she's going to run again. Remember, I had that theory that since the donors are so angry with her, that I'm not sure she's going to run again. But then that's clashing with the traditional belief that if you are the likely nominee, you run, because there's two steps to get to be president, and if you've already pretty much cleared one of the two, you're halfway there, right? So those two theories have been competing in my head. Mark brought up today that he's not sure she's going to run. I'm going to be so bummed. What, Chris? I want her to run again. How much fun did we have with Dome last time she was running? She was, oh, man, she was. So, please, I'm begging.
3: In the name of a just, merciful God.
2: Please let her run again. Please. Jesse. Oh, speaking of Carville, he's out there doing a lot of ranting and raving about these DSA Democrats, these communists who are running. And I find this stuff to be hilarious.
3: But it's the Democrats' fault. It's the corporate Democrats. It's all because the Democrats listen to Al Gore or some like that. These people are so stupid, I don't know what to say about them. So now we have this idea that these insurgent Democrats, and what is their solution? Is their solution to beat Republicans, to run against Republicans? No. Their solution is to beat Democrats. Like, they're part of the problem. No, you are part of the problem, because you're a f***ing idiot.
2: He can be as angry and potty-mouthed as he wants, but the Democrat Party has been nurturing and courting these people for years. Years that the Democrat Party has become these people. How much daylight is there between this lady, this DSA lady?
4: Do you really believe in open borders and not having deportations? That's just incredibly contrary to law enforcement and security.
5: America has a really long history of welcoming working class immigrants. My grandmother and her mother came through Ellis Island and worked from Germany and worked as seamstresses. I mean, we have
4: illegal aliens in the country. Don't they need to be removed?
5: We believe that demilitarizing the border, that violent oppression of working class immigrants who come here, is not something that most Americans want. And I think the backlash to President Trump's policies really show that.
2: Oh, she's crazy. Okay. This is the Purple State Senator, Alyssa Slotkin. How much daylight on the issues, how much daylight is there between Slotkin and that other chick?
6: Look at this room's mother...
2: Wrong button, this one.
7: The other thing that we blocked yesterday was the SAVE Act, right? Which was literally... to rig our democracy so that it would be hard for any Democrat in any state to win any election, and disenfranchise all married women in the meantime, by the way. And just you'd have to show your birth certificate at the polls.
2: There's no daylight. The Democrat Party as a whole has welcomed in the far left until they turned far left, and now they're horrified that some of these little commie Frankensteins they've been nurturing are running for office and beating Democrats. I think it's fantastic. Jesse, FIFA, I'll be glad when it's over. He's talking about the World Cup. Spokane AM 590 KQNT keeps airing FIFA instead of you. At least it was today for about the first 20 minutes of your program. 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One, that's not right. Two, remember, if you miss any part of the show, you can download it. It's free.
1: 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Doesn't cost you anything. That's one. 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I like that you're listening to them. They're also not a charity. They have to make money too. Affiliates have to make money. They have to make money. And so they'll come up with contracts with various sports leagues or colleges or whatnot, and they have to honor said contracts. I'm not saying that's specifically what went on here. I never liked it when my favorite radio show was blocked out either, but I'm just explaining. I promise your affiliate is not being evil and commie. They're just trying to keep the lights on. All right? Hang on.
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3: New wave of airstrikes. I'm Sue Guzman, Fox News. President Trump announcing renewed airstrikes on Iran.
4: President Trump informed Congress last week that new military action against Iran has commenced following a brief ceasefire.
5: And we're hitting them very hard, and it'll continue, and we'll see what happens, but we're knocking out all of their offensive capability.
4: President is also reimposing a naval blockade on Iran's ports. Still, he tells me a deal to end the conflict is possible.
5: Yeah, I think a deal is possible. Sure, I do.
4: President Trump says the U.S. will take over the critical Strait of Hormuz and be compensated by countries relying on the narrow waterway. At the White House, Jared Halpern, Fox News.
3: And those strikes have now concluded. The number of American service members who have died in the Iran conflict is rising.
6: The U.S. military says the death of a Navy pilot in a helicopter crash earlier this month brings the number of dead in the Iran war to 14 service members. The Navy initially described the July 1st chopper crash in the Arabian Sea as an emergency landing. The remaining three sailors on that helicopter were rescued. A total of 414 service members have been wounded in the conflict, including a member of the Air Force added Monday. Lee Silicera, Fox News.
3: Several politicians are honoring the late Senator Lindsey Graham. That includes the governor of his home state.
7: Lindsey Graham recognized the seriousness of his work, but also the value of humor and a lighthearted spirit. Lindsey Graham understood the hopes, dreams, and needs of his state and delivered.
3: Now that is South Carolina Governor Henry McMaster. The Republican named Graham's sister Darlene to fill out the rest of her brother's term. A special election will be held to fill the Senate seat. 12 states are now suing to block Paramount's takeover of Warner Brothers Discovery. They're arguing in a lawsuit that the merger would extinguish competition. 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
3: Protesters gathering near the scene in southern Maine, where a 26-year-old man was reportedly shot and killed by an ICE officer after trying to use his vehicle as a weapon against ICE agents. We have more from Fox's Alexis McAdams.
12: There are conflicting reports about this fatal ICE-involved shooting in Maine. Two Democratic lawmakers say the man killed was not the target of the operation. Senator Angus King says he called DHS Secretary Mark Wayne Mullen today. King says he was told the suspect used his car as a weapon before those shots were fired, and says he asked Secretary Mullen for a full investigation.
13: I have no reason to think that he's not telling me the truth, but my motto, as with Ronald Reagan, is trust but verify. And I intend to stay on this.
12: Witnesses tell local media ICE agents surrounded a car and repeatedly ordered the driver to get out. Then seconds later, they heard gunshots, about four or five.
3: And the Maine Attorney General's office says the agent involved has been placed on leave. Democratic leader Hakeem Jeffries issuing a statement saying, quote, the pattern of violent immigration enforcement actions shocks the conscience and must end immediately. And President Trump holding a showcase outside the White House for next month's Freedom 250 Grand Prix.
10: It'll be an awesome display of American patriotism and raw horsepower and ingenuity. You're going to see cars at the level that they've never been at before.
3: And the race comes after the president held a UFC fight at the White House in honor of the country's 250th anniversary. Happiest place on earth could soon be one of the most expensive, and that would be Disneyland in Anaheim, California, topping a new list of America's least affordable theme parks. The cost can be up to $335 for an adult. Meanwhile, Florida's Magic Kingdom was the third most expensive attraction analyzed, ranking number 38, with an estimated cost of nearly $300 per person. I'm Sue Guzman. This is Fox News.
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16: A heat advisory continues statewide. For tonight, mostly clear with a low of 72. Tomorrow, sunny, hot, humid, and a high of 97. On Wednesday, mostly sunny and hot with a high of 93. 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
9: A heat advisory is in place for the entire area. For tonight, mostly clear and a low of 72. On Tuesday, sunny, hot, and humid with a high of 97. On Wednesday, mostly sunny and 93. From Fox 11, your station for severe weather coverage, I'm meteorologist Patrick Powell for 1330 and 101.5 WHBL.

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3: Another round. I'm Sue Guzman, Fox News. The United States conducting a third straight night of attacks against Iran.
4: The third consecutive night of U.S. strikes against Iran to stop them from attacking ships going through the Strait of Hormuz. U.S. forces successfully striking a submarine and ship maintenance facility in Iran, marking the first time American forces have employed sea drones in combat operations.
5: We're knocking out all of their offensive capability. And we're controlling the straits. We're putting the blockade back.
4: Trump also said the U.S. will be known as the guardian of the Hormuz Strait and that the U.S. will be reimbursed 20% on all cargo shipped to cover the necessary costs of providing safety and security to this very volatile section of the world.
3: And the attacks have concluded, but President Trump has issued a warning saying the U.S. is prepared to hit Iran very hard, naming Pickaxe Mountain as a possible target. The number of American service members who have died in the Iran conflict is rising.
6: The U.S. military says the death of a Navy pilot in a helicopter crash earlier this month brings the number of dead in the Iran war to 14 service members. The Navy initially described the July 1st chopper crash in the Arabian Sea as an emergency landing. The remaining three sailors on that helicopter were rescued. A total of 414 service members have been wounded in the conflict, including a member of the Air Force added Monday. Lisa LaSera, Fox News.
3: And Republican South Carolina Governor Henry McMaster naming Graham's sister Darlene to fill out the rest of her
7: Lindsey
3: brother's
7: Graham
3: term.
7: Recognized the seriousness of his work, but also the value of humor and a lighthearted spirit. Lindsey Graham understood the hopes, dreams, and needs of his state and delivered.
3: Special election will be held to fill the Senate seat. 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
3: Protesters gathering near the scene in southern Maine where a 26-year-old man was reportedly shot and killed by an ICE officer after trying to use his vehicle as a weapon against ICE agents. We have more from Fox's Marianne Rafferty.
15: Demonstrators were met by a small group of pro-ICE counter-protesters. Things got pretty heated before local police stepped in to settle the situation down. The anti-ICE group demanding answers. Maine Senator Angus King saying DHS Secretary Mark Wayne Mullen told him the person killed was not the target of the ICE operation. ICE did not directly confirm that, but a spokesperson did tell Fox agents were attempting a vehicle stop of a suspected illegal alien when the vehicle attempted to flee the scene and fearing for public safety, an officer discharged his weapon. The driver of the vehicle was struck. He passed away from his injuries.
3: Democratic leader Hakeem Jeffries reacting.
16: That ICE enforcement in this country would target the worst of the worst. But instead, billions of taxpayer dollars are being used by ICE to brutalize and kill American citizens.
3: The Maine Attorney General's office says the agent involved has been placed on leave. President Trump holding a showcase outside the White House for next month's Freedom 250 Grand Prix.
17: An awesome display of American patriotism and raw horsepower and ingenuity. You're going to see cars at the level that they've never been at before.
3: And the race comes after the president held a UFC fight at the White House in honor of the country's 250th anniversary. In 12 states, have filed a lawsuit challenging Paramount's takeover of Warner Brothers Discovery, saying that the plan would actually threaten jobs across the industry. The Justice Department signed off on that merger just last month. I'm Sue Guzman. This is Fox News.
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19: A heat advisory is in place for the entire area. For tonight, mostly clear and a low of 72. On Tuesday, sunny, hot, and humid with a high of 97. On Wednesday, mostly sunny and 93. From Fox 11, your station for severe weather coverage, I'm meteorologist Patrick Powell for 1330 and 101.5 WHBL.

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11: A heat advisory is in place for the entire area. For tonight, mostly clear and a low of 72. On Tuesday, sunny, hot, and humid with a high of 97. On Wednesday, mostly sunny and 93. From Fox 11, your station for severe weather coverage, I'm meteorologist Patrick Powell for 1330 and 101.5 WHBL.

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4: Hitting Iran again. I'm Ted Lindner, Fox News. The U.S. military conducting a new round of strikes on Iran Monday.
5: They're wired differently, and we're not going to put up with it. We are just going forward. We're attacking them tonight. We're taking out all of their capability for anything having to do with the Strait, with the Hormuz Strait. And I think in the end, we will end up just controlling the whole thing.
4: President Trump talking about it hours after he said the U.S. was reinstating a blockade on Iran in the Strait of Hormuz. Fox's Lucas Tomlinson has more.
6: The U.S. military has announced that blockade will now go into effect. And recall last week when the Trump administration revoked Iran's license to sell oil, many were wondering how would that be enforced. There's only one way, and that's with a return of the naval blockade, and that's what President Trump has ordered in addition to the airstrikes over the past week.
4: Meantime, President Trump is set to host a Middle Eastern ally today amid a widening conflict with Iran.
7: Iraq's Prime Minister Ali al-Zayed is making his first trip here since being sworn in May. Today's meeting with President Trump also comes ahead of the September 30th date ending the U.S.-led coalition's forces mission in Iraq. Writing an op-ed in the Washington Post this week, Iraq's leader says that date also marks a new phase of ambitious partnership with the U.S., adding this trip to Washington is intended to deepen economic opportunities for his country, especially in the oil and energy sectors. He also says Iraq can be a partner for regional security and stability, writing conflict and wars only widen the circle of those who suffer. At the White House, Jared Halpern, Fox News.
4: And a three-year-old boy died after sneaking into a neighbor's car during a hot day in Louisiana. The toddler unable to get out and was stuck inside the car as temperatures soared to 93 degrees. The medical examiner estimates he was in the car for about 50 minutes. The investigation continues. 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
4: South Carolina Senator Lindsey Graham's sister, Darlene Graham-Nordone, has been appointed by Governor Henry McMaster to serve as interim senator, finishing out her late brother's term. Nordone calling it a profound privilege to step into the role and continue her brother's service to the people of South Carolina.
20: I want to thank the governor for selecting me to serve the remainder of Lindsey's term. It is such an honor. Lindsey has always been there for me, and now I will be there for him.
4: Congress honoring the longtime South Carolina Senator Graham, who died on Saturday night after what his office called a brief and sudden illness. Senate Majority Leader John Thune remembering his colleague on the Senate floor.
21: There was no bigger believer in America's role in the world. He was confident that the United States could be a force for good, and he gave everything he had to ensuring that we would be.
4: Senator Lindsey Graham was 71 years old. And the Trump administration vowing to dismantle what it calls the International Criminal Court's threat to American sovereignty. Fox's Kristen Goodwin with more details on this.
12: Secretary of State Marco Rubio says the International Criminal Court is waging a war against the U.S.
14: Not with bullets or missiles, but with statutes, compacts, and the force of so-called international law.
12: Announcing a campaign to disable the ICC's ability to operate, which includes travel bans and increased sanctions.
14: This administration will not sit by as the ICC and its allies seek to threaten our people. If they believe they can deprive us of our sovereignty, we will teach them the full meaning of American resolve.
12: The Trump administration has pushed back against the ICC trying to investigate the conduct of U.S. soldiers in Afghanistan and Israel's actions against Palestinians. Kristen Goodwin, Fox News.
4: And I'm Ted Lindner. This is Fox News.
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16: A heat advisory is in place for the entire area. For tonight, mostly clear and a low of 72. On Tuesday, sunny, hot, and humid with a high of 97. On Wednesday, mostly sunny and 93. From Fox 11, your station for severe weather coverage, I'm meteorologist Patrick Powell for 1330 and 101.5 WHBL.

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13: A heat advisory is in place for the entire area. For tonight, mostly clear and a low of 72. On Tuesday, sunny, hot, and humid with a high of 97. On Wednesday, mostly sunny and 93. From Fox 11, your station for severe weather coverage, I'm meteorologist Patrick Powell for 1330 and 101.5 WHBL.

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5: Another round of attacks. I'm Sue Guzman, Fox News. The U.S. conducting a third straight night of attacks against Iran.
6: This is the third consecutive night of U.S. strikes against Iran to stop them from attacking ships going through the Strait of Hormuz. U.S. forces successfully striking a submarine and ship maintenance facility in Iran, marking the first time American forces have employed sea drones in combat operations.
7: We're knocking out all of their offensive capability. And we're controlling the straits. We're putting the blockade back.
6: Trump also said the U.S. will be known as the guardian of the Hormuz Strait and that the U.S. will be reimbursed 20% on all cargo ships to cover the necessary costs of providing safety and security to this very volatile section of the world.
5: Fox's Christina Coleman. The attacks have concluded, but President Trump issued a warning saying the U.S. is prepared to hit Iran very hard the next time around. And also, Kevin Warsh will make his first appearance before Congress today. He's the official Federal Reserve Chairman to discuss the Fed's semi-annual monetary policy report.
8: Kevin Warsh will testify about the semi-annual monetary policy report today before the House Financial Services Committee. The report itself was submitted to Congress last week, and it promises to deliver on price stability. Warsh said this at a recent European Central Bank meeting in Portugal.
9: If there were people in household or the business sector and the financial markets who thought that this central bank was going to be comfortable with an inflation objective above 2%, well, I guess they'd be disappointed.
8: The report finds labor productivity growth is strong, GDP grew at a moderate pace, household consumption increased very modestly, and the housing market is stagnant. Jessica Rosenthal, Fox News.
5: State Department issuing an urgent warning for people considering traveling to St. Lucia. The advisory warning, violent crime can occur anywhere on the island. 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
10: 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Just click listen, then swipe right and hear the latest news updates on your time. 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
5: The sister of the late South Carolina Senator Lindsey Graham, Darlene Graham Nordone, has been appointed by Governor Henry McMaster to serve as interim senator, finishing her brother's term.
13: She will fill out the remainder of her brother's term in the Senate, of course, following his sudden death over the weekend.
14: Lindsey has always been there for me, and now I will be there for him.
13: President Trump threw his support behind Darlene, saying her appointment would be a fabulous tribute to her late brother. That work will continue until the end of Graham's term, which of course means we should all keep an eye on August, because that's when a separate special GOP primary will take place to determine who gets on the November ballot to compete for a full six-year term.
5: Fox's Kevin Cork reporting. Protesters gathering near the scene in southern Maine, where a 26-year-old man was reportedly shot and killed by an ICE officer after trying to use his vehicle as a weapon. More from Fox's Marianne Rafferty.
15: Anti-ICE demonstrators were met by a small group of pro-ICE counter-protesters. Things got pretty heated before local police stepped in to settle the situation down. The anti-ICE group demanding answers. Maine Senator Angus King saying DHS Secretary Mark Wayne Mullen told him the person killed was not the target of the ICE operation. ICE did not directly confirm that, but a spokesperson did tell Fox agents were attempting a vehicle stop of a suspected illegal alien when the vehicle attempted to flee the scene, and fearing for public safety, an officer discharged his weapon. The driver of the vehicle was struck. He passed away from his injuries.
5: Maine Attorney General's office says the agent involved has been placed on leave. And days of storms expected to dump heavy rain over millions of people across parts of the South, Gulf Coast, and Texas through Friday. This threat includes vulnerable areas along the Guadalupe River in Texas Hill Country. It's where flooding last July 4th killed 135 people. I'm Sue Guzman. This is Fox News.
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17: A heat advisory is in place for the entire area. For tonight, mostly clear and a low of 72. On Tuesday, sunny, hot, and humid with a high of 97. On Wednesday, mostly sunny and 93. From Fox 11, your station for severe weather coverage, I'm meteorologist Patrick Powell for 1330 and 101.5 WHBL.

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7: A heat advisory is in place for the entire area. For tonight, mostly clear and a low of 72. On Tuesday, sunny, hot, and humid with a high of 97. On Wednesday, mostly sunny and 93. From Fox 11, your station for severe weather coverage, I'm meteorologist Patrick Powell for 1330 and 101.5 WHBL.

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4: More strikes on Iran. I'm Ted Lindner, Fox News. The U.S. military conducting that new round of strikes on Monday.
5: They're wired differently, and we're not going to put up with it. We are just going forward. We're attacking them tonight. We're taking out all of their capability for anything having to do with the strait, with the Hormuz Strait. And I think in the end, we will end up just controlling the whole thing.
4: On Monday, hours after the president said the United States is reinstating a blockade on Iran in the Strait of Hormuz, Fox's Lucas Tomlinson has more.
6: The U.S. military has announced that blockade will now go into effect. And recall last week when the Trump administration revoked Iran's license to sell oil, many were wondering how would that be enforced? There's only one way, and that's with a return of the naval blockade. And that's what President Trump has ordered in addition to the airstrikes over the past week.
4: Meantime, President Trump hosting a Middle Eastern ally today amid a widening conflict with Iran.
7: Iraq's Prime Minister Ali al-Zayed is making his first trip here since being sworn in May. Today's meeting with President Trump also comes ahead of the September 30th date ending the U.S.-led coalition's forces mission in Iraq. Writing an op-ed in the Washington Post this week, Iraq's leader says that date also marks a new phase of ambitious partnership with the U.S., adding this trip to Washington is intended to deepen economic opportunities for his country, especially in the oil and energy sectors. He also says Iraq can be a partner for regional security and stability, writing conflict and wars only widen the circle of those who suffer. At the White House, Jared Halpern, Fox News.
4: And a three-year-old boy died after sneaking into a neighbor's car during a hot day in Louisiana. The toddler, unable to get out, and was stuck inside the car as temperatures soared to 93 degrees. The investigation continues. 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
4: South Carolina Senator Lindsey Graham's sister, Darlene Graham Nordone, has been appointed by Governor Henry McMaster to serve as interim senator, finishing out her late brother's term. Nordone calling it a profound privilege to step into the role and continue her brother's service to the people of South Carolina.
11: I want to thank the governor for selecting me to serve the remainder of Lindsey's term. It is such an honor. Lindsey has always been there for me, and now I will be there for him.
4: Congress honoring longtime South Carolina Senator Graham, who died on Saturday night after what his office called a brief and sudden illness. Senate Majority Leader John Thune remembering his colleague on the Senate floor.
12: There was no bigger believer in America's role in the world. He was confident that the United States could be a force for good, and he gave everything he had to ensuring that we would be.
4: Senator Lindsey Graham was 71 years old. The Trump administration vowing to dismantle what it calls the International Criminal Court's threat to American sovereignty. Fox's Kristen Goodwin with more details on this.
13: Secretary of State Marco Rubio says the International Criminal Court is waging a war against the U.S.
14: Not with bullets or missiles, but with statutes, compacts, and the force of so-called international law.
13: Announcing a campaign to disable the ICC's ability to operate, which includes travel bans and increased sanctions.
14: This administration will not sit by as the ICC and its allies seek to threaten our people. If they believe they can deprive us of our sovereignty, we will teach them the full meaning of American resolve.
13: The Trump administration has pushed back against the ICC trying to investigate the conduct of U.S. soldiers in Afghanistan and Israel's actions against Palestinians. Kristen Goodwin, Fox News.
4: And I'm Ted Lindner. This is Fox News.
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16: A heat advisory is in place for the entire area. For tonight, mostly clear and a low of 72. On Tuesday, sunny, hot, and humid with a high of 97. On Wednesday, mostly sunny and 93. From Fox 11, your station for severe weather coverage, I'm meteorologist Patrick Powell for 1330 and 101.5 WHBL.
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3: As veterans, we've dealt with noise. From chains clanking as they're clamped onto cargo, to orders coming down the chain of command. We can handle that kind of noise. Back home, the noise is different. Seems like everyone's talking all at once and over each other because they just want to be heard. They're taking selfies and oversharing. But we know that it's not about hearing. It's about listening. Listening to what's actually happening with our fellow veterans. Understanding each other because we share the same experiences, the same vocabulary, following the same paths that others have walked. If only we can pick up the trail. 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
3: A heat advisory is in place for the entire area. For tonight, mostly clear and a low of 72. On Tuesday, sunny, hot, and humid with a high of 97. On Wednesday, mostly sunny and 93. From Fox 11, your station for severe weather coverage, I'm meteorologist Patrick Powell for 1330 and 101.5 WHBL.

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1: And I am Penn Holderness.
0: And we're here to remind you to get your cancer screenings.
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0: Because early detection equals better outcomes.
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3: This is Gary Markovich from Sheboygan Countywide Crime Stoppers. November 30th, 1988. A double homicide happened in the town of Sheboygan. 75-year-old Edward and 73-year-old Francis Isaacus were found murdered at their scrap metal business called Eddie's Jalopy Jungle, located at 2215 Mill Road. Authorities feel confident that the subjects responsible for these murders have talked to people who have information and have either not been asked or reluctant previously to provide that information. The Sheriff's Department is asking for those people to do the right thing and come forward with this information by calling Crime Stoppers.
2: If you have any information about this crime or any other crime, please leave a web tip at cuffthem.com. 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That's 1-877-CUFFTHEM. You will remain anonymous and could be eligible for a reward of up to $1,000. Call Crime Stoppers at 1-877-CUFFTHEM.
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5: The U.S. goes on the attack in Iran a third straight day.
6: I'm Dave Anthony, Fox News. Central Command says the latest strikes again targeted air defense and drone and missile sites.
7: We're hitting them very hard, and it'll continue, and we'll see what happens, but we're knocking out all of their offensive capability.
8: President is also reimposing a naval blockade on Iran's ports. Still, he tells me a deal to end the conflict is possible.
7: Yeah, I think a deal is possible. Sure, I do.
8: President Trump says the U.S. will take over the critical Strait of Hormuz and be compensated by countries relying on the narrow waterway.
6: That's Fox's Jared Halpern of the White House. The president wants to charge ships 20%. Fox's Alex Hogan reports Iran's foreign minister reacted on X,
9: writing, quote, POTUS is absolutely right. Whoever provides secure and safe passage of commercial vessels through the Strait of Hormuz should be compensated for this service. Iran has always been the guardian of the Strait and will remain so forever. 20% is, of course, too much. We will be fair.
6: Iran also launched more attacks, targeting a few more oil tankers in Bahrain and Jordan. And the price of oil surging again up almost 3%, putting WTI back to $80 a barrel. Last week, it had dropped back to $68, around the same price it was before the Iran conflict. South Carolina will get a new senator today. Lindsey Graham's sister Darlene will be sworn in after the governor appointed her to fill out the Republicans' term that ends in January.
10: I think this is what Lindsey would have wanted, and I plan to honor him in this way.
6: He died suddenly Saturday night. There's anti-ICE anger in Maine. That's in Biddeford after an immigration enforcement shooting.
9: Maine Senator Angus King saying DHS Secretary Mark Wayne Mullen told him the person killed was not the target of the ICE operation. ICE did not directly confirm that, but a spokesperson did tell Fox agents were attempting a vehicle stop of a suspected illegal alien when the vehicle attempted to flee the scene, and fearing for public safety, an officer discharged his weapon.
6: With Marianne Rafferty, America's listening to Fox News.
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0: From the WHBL newsroom, here's the latest. I'm Stace Keane. The National Weather Service has issued a heat advisory for all of southern Wisconsin, including Sheboygan County, from noon today until tomorrow at around 8 p.m. A nearly cloudless sky at the peak of sun angle of the year combined with increasing moisture will result in heat indices, or feels-like temperatures, in the upper 90s to low 100s, with the hottest conditions for Sheboygan County expected today. That heat will back off a little bit for Thursday and Friday, but overnight temperatures remaining in the 70s will provide little comfort without air conditioning. Now, there is some good news. If you can get out of work, you can head on over to Lake Michigan. The water should feel amazing with temperatures in the upper 60s along the Sheboygan coastline and waves only around a foot. Should be a great day to be in the water cooling off. A group of Sheboygan residents attempting to rein in the use of tax incremental districts for city development will be gathering signatures again today. Organizers say the petition seeks to ensure that Sheboygan taxpayers have a direct voice when the city proposes large tax incremental districts, or TIDs, that exceed commitments of $10 million. Copies of the petition will be available for voters to review before signing. Now, earlier this year, Mayor Ryan Sorensen called the effort ultimately an obstructionist approach that would exacerbate the ongoing housing shortage and increased costs for residents and businesses alike, placing political hurdles in the way of development. Proponents of the petition, though, they state that their efforts are in pursuit of transparency, accountability, and giving taxpayers a stronger voice in major financial decisions. Construction has begun at the new Plymouth Dog Park. The old fence and signs have been carted away and equipment is on site as excavation is set to begin this week. Now, there's still time to donate to the park by purchasing an engraved brick. They start at $50 and you can find more information on the My Plymouth Facebook page. And the Mega Millions jackpot continues to grow. It's up to $637 million for tonight's drawing. One person taking the lump sum option would walk away with about $178 million, or just enough to cover my daughter's credit card. In the WHBL newsroom, I'm Stace Keane.
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12: Heat advisory continues today. Heat index values to 102 for today. Sunny, hot, humid, high temperature of 97. Tonight, mostly clear, low 73. Tomorrow, sunny, still hot, high 94. On Thursday, sunny, high near 90. From Fox 11, your station for severe weather coverage, I'm meteorologist Pete Petoniak for 1330 and 101.5 WHBL.
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16: This is America in the Morning from Westwood One. It's Tuesday, July 14th, 2026. I'm Clayton Neville in for John Trout. Here's what's coming up on America in the Morning.
17: Lindsey Graham's little sister will temporarily fill his Senate seat after his unexpected weekend death. Sagar Meghani, Washington.
18: Bombs, blockades, and tolls. Another day in the U.S.-Iran war.
19: Attacking them tonight.
18: I'm Richard Johnson.
20: A federal immigration officer shot and killed a driver in Maine.
21: Looking at her husband's dead body on the ground.
20: I'm Ed Donahue.
22: I haven't talked to Mitch. I hope he can recover.
16: More information on what landed Senator Mitch McConnell in the hospital.
23: A U.S. district judge has rebuked President Trump's lawsuit against the IRS over his leaked tax returns. I'm Jennifer King.
16: It was a down day on Wall Street. Seth Sutel will have details, and turning back the clock could become a thing of the past. All ahead on America in the Morning. It's 7 after. South Carolina Governor Henry McMaster on Monday appointed Darlene Graham Norton, the younger sister of Senator Lindsey Graham, who died suddenly over the weekend, to serve the remainder of his term, which ends in January. Washington correspondent Sagar Meghani reports the decision came after President Trump floated the idea, one that was solidly supported by the late senator's colleagues in Congress.
10: He loved his family and loved serving this state and our country. He dedicated his life to our country. It is such a privilege to get to finish some of his important work, and I promise to work hard over the next several months to support the president and carry forward the efforts of my brother on behalf of the citizens of South Carolina and the United States.
17: Lindsey Graham's little sister will temporarily fill his Senate seat after his unexpected weekend death.
10: I think this is what Lindsey would have wanted. And I plan to honor him in this way.
17: South Carolina Governor Henry McMaster says he's obligated to pick someone to replace Graham.
1: Today, under the law, it's my duty to and honor to name someone to serve in the place of this irresistible man, this irreplaceable man, this extraordinary man for the remainder of his term. Lindsey took care of his little sister in years long departed. It's my honor to ask his little sister, Darlene Graham, to finish his work for him now.
17: And he's named Darlene Graham Nordone.
10: It is such an honor. Lindsey has always been there for me, and now I will be there for him.
17: After their parents died at a young age, Lindsey Graham raised his little sister and became her legal guardian.
10: Lindsey has always been there for me, and now I will be there for him.
17: A special election will be held next month to pick a new GOP nominee for the general election, a rare open seat that's ignited a scramble among South Carolina's most ambitious conservatives until the term expires in January.
10: Now to Lindsey, I miss you more than I can even put into words, but I'm going to do this. I got it.
17: Sagar Meghani, Washington.
16: Fighting intensified overnight between the United States and Iran, with Iran hitting two UAE tankers with cruise missiles, killing one sailor, and the U.S. pounding dozens of targets inside of Iran. Correspondent Rich Johnson reports President Trump is planning to have the U.S. take control of the Strait of Hormuz and putting in place an American collected toll, as well as a blockade of Iranian ports starting this afternoon.
18: U.S. jets heading to more missions over Iran last night, making good on the president's Oval Office promise on Monday.
7: We are just going forward. We're attacking them tonight. We're taking out all of their capability for anything having to do with the Strait, with the Hormuz Strait. And I think in the end, we will end up discontrolling the whole thing.
18: But the president was far from over. He said the U.S. is reinstating a blockade of Iran in the Strait of Hormuz, effective this afternoon. And he raised the idea of charging tolls for ships going through the strait, as much as 20% of the value of a ship's cargo. It's the price, he says, for the U.S. acting as a guardian of the strait. An Iranian military command spokesman on social media saying that under no circumstances will Iran permit the U.S. to interfere with management of the strait. He also warned other countries in the region that any attempt to aid the U.S. in that effort will be regarded as an act of war against Iran. On Capitol Hill, House Democratic Leader Hakeem Jeffries repeated his party's position.
2: We will continue to use every legislative tool available to end Donald Trump and the Republican reckless and costly war of choice in Iran.
18: According to one former Trump cabinet member, for the president to eventually claim a real victory in Iran, he must do two things. First,
3: a return to the status quo ante with the Strait of Hormuz, which means open, free for navigation, no charges, no tolls by anyone.
18: And the second, according to Mark Esper, the defense secretary in the first Trump term,
3: he has to get a deal better than Obama's JCPOA, at least for political purposes.
18: That's short for the Joint Comprehensive Plan of Action, widely known as the Iran nuclear deal. Esper's comments courtesy of CNN. President Trump may have more to say on Thursday when he will deliver an address to the nation. But as of now, he's not letting on what the main subject of that speech will be. I'm Richard Johnson.
16: 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It's 12 minutes after the top of the hour. ICE agents in America involved in a second shooting in less than a week. We'll have details and tell you where it happened when America in the Morning returns after this.
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16: Waking up on a midsummer morning, how hot's it going to be? Matt Rindy has your forecast.
25: There will be more rounds of heavier rain across the southern plains from Arizona and New Mexico eastward through Texas and Oklahoma, and then eastward still from there into Tennessee, Georgia, and South Carolina. This weather pattern has already had a history of producing very heavy rain, with some places having more than 5 inches in the last 24 hours, which caused some flooding. And with little change in the environment, more areas can see that type of rainfall, hopefully not in the same spots. We're particularly mindful of South Texas after last year's tragedy. The clouds and rain will hold temperatures largely in the 80s across the southern plains and southeast. It will still reach into the 90s and 100s in parts of Arizona. Where the heat will remain a concern is across the northern U.S. as high pressure holds control of the region. This will impact areas from eastern Montana and Wyoming into the Dakotas and then continuing into the Great Lakes, Middle Atlantic, and Northeast. These locations will have widespread 90 degree readings with 100s again in parts of southeast Montana, northern Wyoming, and North and South Dakota. It will be dry with sunshine, though northern Maine will have more clouds and an afternoon thunderstorm or two, which could turn gusty as a cold front shifts in southward from Canada. And this will continue to build thunderstorms at night through northern New York into central New England. That same high will lead to dry weather farther south from Nebraska into Kansas and then eastward to Ohio, but temperatures will hold in the 80s and low 90s. Outside of the heavier thunderstorms in the southwest, there'll be scattered thunderstorms farther north into Utah, Nevada, and eastern California. That's the weather across America. Montgomery, Alabama will have showers and a heavier thunderstorm or two today with a high of 83. Sheridan, Wyoming will be quite toasty with sunshine and a high of 102. That's the nation's weather. I'm AccuWeather.com meteorologist Matt Rindy.
16: 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For the second time in less than a week, officers with ICE drew their weapons and shot a suspect they were trying to stop. Correspondent Ed Donahue reports a 26-year-old man died Monday in an ICE-related shooting in Maine, just days after a man in Texas was killed in a similar situation.
20: A federal immigration officer shot and killed a driver in Maine. It happened in Biddeford, outside Portland. Homeland Security Secretary Mark Wayne Mullen told Maine Senator Angus King the officer opened fire after the man tried to use his vehicle as a weapon against officers pursuing him for deportation. Mary Hayes lives close to where the shooting happened and was a neighbor of the man killed.
21: I watched a wife fall to her knees, looking at her husband's dead body on the ground. I watched a little girl crying with a little pink backpack on because she's never going to see her father again. And I heard the anguish of a mother that just lost everything in her life.
20: The advocacy groups Maine Immigrants' Rights Coalition and Presente say the man killed was a native of Colombia, authorized to work in the U.S., and had a Social Security number. I'm Ed Donahue.
16: Senator Mitch McConnell is expanding on his hospitalization after weeks of being tight-lipped on what landed him in the hospital. The senator from Kentucky and his staff hadn't said for weeks why he was in the hospital, but this week on social media, a photo was posted of McConnell sitting next to his wife, former Transportation Secretary Elaine Chao, while holding what appears to be the Sunday Washington Post. Some have pushed back, though, on the legitimacy of that photo. Senator Ron Johnson was asked about the notion the photo was fake on Real America's Voice.
22: No, I really don't know. I haven't talked to Mitch. I certainly wish he and his family well. I hope he can recover.
16: 84-year-old McConnell pushed back against rumors of more serious ailments, though he said he had to deal with a mild case of pneumonia. He confirmed he had a fall and didn't break any bones or suffer a concussion. He said he didn't have a heart attack or a stroke. And he said he doesn't have any tumors or hemorrhages, but he was briefly unconscious and was taken to the hospital. It's 19 after. The impacts of war yet again evident at the stock markets. We'll take a look at Tuesday business when America in the Morning returns.
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16: It's 21 minutes after the top of the hour. Stocks were in the red on Monday after a weekend of attacks between the United States and Iran, which led to the price of oil jumping above $70 a barrel. Both the situation in the Middle East and earnings will be in the forefront of Wall Street, with a number of major companies reporting their quarterly results starting today for the rest of the week. Seth Sutel has what we can expect on Wall Street this morning.
28: Oil prices jumped following a weekend of attacks in the Middle East, while slumping AI companies weighed on global stock markets. The price of Brent crude rose nearly 10% Monday. That came after the U.S. and Iran each said that the Strait of Hormuz is under its control. Oil prices are still below their wartime peak, but the sharp move higher Monday sent Treasury yields climbing in the bond market on worries about inflation. Markets are getting important updates this week on earnings from big U.S. companies, as well as readings on what's happening with inflation. Banks kick off the latest round of quarterly earnings reports on Tuesday. JP Morgan Chase, Bank of America, and Wells Fargo are among those turning in their report cards for how much they earned in the 3 months through June. Thursday brings reports from Netflix, United Airlines, and United Healthcare. Reports on inflation are also due out, including the Consumer Price Index on Tuesday. That's a measure of prices paid by Americans for everything, including food, gas, and housing. Economists forecast that the CPI rose 3.9% last month from a year ago. That would be down slightly from May, but still well ahead of the Federal Reserve's target of 2%. A report on inflation and wholesale prices is due out Wednesday. On Wall Street, the S&P 500 fell 0.8%. The Dow dropped 138 points. That's about 0.3%. The NASDAQ Composite fell 1.6%. Micron Technology and NVIDIA helped lead the way lower. Shares of South Korean tech giant SK Hynix fell sharply in Seoul. Seth Sutel, New York.
16: Volkswagen's leadership warning today that the company could need to cut an extra 50,000 jobs to stay competitive with their auto industry rivals. That according to an internal memo sent to staff. The German automaker previously announced plans to cut 50,000 jobs across the company, and a recent memo said that the situation means a theoretical deduction of another 50,000 jobs. Fast casual chain Chipotle announcing it's opening its first location in Mexico in the Monterrey area this week. The company says it chose Monterrey for the strength of its economy and growing population. And Chick-fil-A bringing back Cow Appreciation Day today, with a free entree for anyone who shows up dressed like a cow between 7 o'clock this morning and 7 o'clock tonight at participating Chick-fil-A stores. The promo is tied to the company's 80th anniversary. It's 24 after. Daylight saving time, again, a hot topic in Congress. We'll have the latest when America in the Morning returns. Don't go anywhere.
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0: It's 26 after. A bipartisan push to make daylight saving time permanent is heading for a chamber-wide vote after clearing a key House hurdle. The House Rules Committee on Monday readied a floor vote on the Sunshine Protection Act, which would allow states to enact daylight saving time year-round with an option to opt out. The bill would make daylight saving time permanent and end the twice-a-year ritual of changing clocks. Proponents argue that resetting clocks has negative health impacts. The House Energy and Commerce Committee overwhelmingly passed the measure 48-1 back in May. A judge rules that President Trump's lawsuit against the IRS was improper under the law. Jennifer King reports on the ramifications of the court's ruling.
1: A U.S. district judge has rebuked President Trump's lawsuit against the IRS over his leaked tax returns, ruling it was an exercise in self-dealing filed for an improper purpose. She referred one of his attorneys for discipline. The lawsuit laid the groundwork for a settlement that granted Trump immunity from tax audits and created the now-abandoned anti-weaponization fund. In her scathing ruling, Judge Williams says this lawsuit was not brought to vindicate rights. It was brought to manipulate the judicial process to pursue benefits unavailable in litigation. Of Acting Attorney General Todd Blanche, who's preparing for his confirmation hearing Wednesday, Williams writes that his apparent capacity to speak for both plaintiffs and defendants demonstrates there was only one party whose interests were being represented throughout the case. I'm Jennifer King.
0: America in the Morning for Tuesday, July 14th, 2026, is produced by Jeff McKay. I'm Clayton Neville in for John Trout, and this is Westwood One.
2: From the WHPL newsroom, here's the latest. I'm Stace Keane. The heat is on. National Weather Service issuing a heat advisory. Kicks in at noon today, runs through about 8 o'clock tomorrow. We're looking at temperatures in the upper 90s that are going to feel more like 103. Make sure if you do need to be outside to stay hydrated and seek shade where you can. The American Red Cross has declared a blood shortage emergency after donations dropped by 25% last month. The organization says donors are needed immediately to help ensure patients continue to receive life-saving care. The greatest need right now is for platelet donations along with O positive and B negative blood. To help alleviate the shortage, several blood drives are being held throughout the area. You can find a list of them with this story on our website, or you can visit redcrossblood.org to schedule a donation. A group of Sheboygan residents attempting to rein in the use of tax incremental districts for city development will be gathering signatures again today. WHBL's Kevin Zimmerman has the story.
3: The event will be held from 3:30 to 7:30 p.m. at the Emil Mazie Hall on Superior Avenue, just east of County Highway Y. Organizers say the petition seeks to ensure that Sheboygan taxpayers have a direct voice when the city proposes large tax incremental districts, or TIDs, that exceed commitments of $10 million. Copies of the petition will be available for voters to review before signing. Earlier this year, Mayor Ryan Sorensen called the effort ultimately an obstructionist approach that would exacerbate the ongoing housing shortage and increase costs for residents and businesses alike, while proponents of the petition say that their efforts are in pursuit of transparency, accountability, and giving taxpayers a stronger voice in major financial decisions. Kevin Zimmerman, WHPL News.
2: Construction has begun at the new Plymouth Dog Park. The old fence and signs have been carted away. The equipment is on site as excavation is set to begin this week. There's still time for you to donate to the park. You can purchase an engraved brick. 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
5: Stay cool today. It's another hot one. For today, sunny, hot, humid, high 97. Heat index values to 102. Tonight, mostly clear, low 73. Tomorrow, sunny, still hot, high 94. On Thursday, sunny and a high near 90. From Fox 11, your station for severe weather coverage, I'm meteorologist Pete Petoniak for 1330 and 101.5 WHBL.
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0: This is America in the Morning from Westwood One. Here's what's coming up this half hour.
8: This investigation will be fair and transparent.
0: Another deadly shooting involving ICE agents in America.
9: 12 states are challenging Paramount's takeover of Warner Brothers Discovery, filing a lawsuit. I'm Lisa Dwyer.
10: Prosecutors in Minnesota say they now have key evidence in their investigations into the fatal shootings by government officers. I'm Ed Donahue.
11: A Massachusetts man was found guilty of conspiring to unlawfully export electronic components to Iran. I'm Julie Walker.
12: A grandfather is recovering after being hurled about 8 feet into the air by a charging bison. I'm Sue Aller.
13: Top European Union official is calling for limits on children using social media. I'm Karen Shamas.
0: We'll be right back.
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2: With your Quick Minute Local Agriculture, I'm Joanna Guza. Katie Kaser, an agronomist with Country Visions Cooperative, shares the process of applying a fertilizer or herbicide to a farmer's crop.
17: So when I get an order from a farmer, usually it's a phone call in the springtime. And prior to that, we have some winter planning that goes on and we get a crop plan in place. So we already know roughly what our game plan is. And when I get that phone call, I make my notes and I enter that order into a software that we have called AgSync, and I pull the field in and then I pull the recommendation in. And when I send that out, it goes to our dispatcher, whether it's our dry dispatcher or liquid dispatcher. And then from there, they are doing the scheduling based on maybe working an area so they can be efficient. And then the truck gets loaded and then that truck reaches the applicator. So all those jobs get sent to that specific applicator and everything's very streamlined.
2: And that's your connection to agriculture. Thanks for listening. I'm Joanna Guza.
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0: Another midsummer morning with the heat top of mind. Some areas, though, are going to get some relief with rain chances. Matt Rindy sorts out your forecast.
19: The heat is going to remain a concern across the northern U.S. as high pressure holds control of the region. This will impact areas from eastern Montana and Wyoming and then continue through the Dakotas into Minnesota and then the Great Lakes, Mid-Atlantic, and Northeast. These locations will have widespread 90-degree readings with 100s again in parts of southeast Montana, northern Wyoming, and north and south Dakota. It will also be dry with sunshine, though northern Maine will have more clouds and an afternoon thunderstorm or two, which could turn gusty as a cold front shifts southward from Canada. And this will continue to build thunderstorms at night into northern New York and central New England. That same high will lead to dry weather across Nebraska into Kansas and then eastward to Ohio, but temperatures will hold in the 80s and low 90s. Outside of the heavier thunderstorms in the southwest, there will be scattered afternoon thunderstorms in parts of Utah into Nevada, eastern California, and even northward in parts of Oregon, Idaho, and western Montana. And closer to the coast from California to Washington, it is going to be largely dry with sunshine. Afternoon highs will be well into the 90s and 100s over the interior valleys, but remain much cooler at the coast. There'll be more rounds of heavier thunderstorms across the southern states from Arizona into New Mexico and then eastward to Texas and Oklahoma and then continuing into Tennessee, Georgia, and South Carolina. This weather pattern has already produced very heavy rainfall for the region in the last 24 hours, which caused some flooding. And with little change in the environment, more areas could see that type of rainfall. Hopefully not in the same locations. Clouds and rain will largely hold temperatures in the 80s across the southern plains and southeast. That's the nation's weather. I'm AccuWeather.com meteorologist Matt Rindy.
0: 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The younger sister of Lindsey Graham has been tapped by South Carolina Governor Henry McMaster to replace the late senator who died over the weekend at the age of 71. Correspondent Meg Kennard reports Senator Graham's death brings a moment of reflection to his political colleagues and also highlights the slim majority held in the Senate by Republicans.
18: The weekend death of South Carolina Republican Lindsey Graham has his fellow senators returning to Washington this week in a period of

0: Yellowstone National Park is now speaking out. We'll have that scary story when America in the Morning returns after this.
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0: It's 5 till. A beloved actor who became famous for his roles in The Omen and Jurassic Park has passed away. Entertainment reporter Kevin Carr has details on the passing of Sam Neill.
1: Versatile actor Sam Neill died on Monday at the age of 78. Born in Ireland in 1947 and raised in New Zealand, Neill was best known for playing paleontologist Alan Grant in Steven Spielberg's Jurassic Park.
2: Dinosaurs and man, two species separated by 65 million years of evolution, just been suddenly thrown back into the mix together. How can we possibly have the slightest idea what to expect?
1: He got his start in New Zealand cinema, starring in Sleeping Dogs and My Brilliant Career in the 1970s. In 1981, he landed his first international lead as the Antichrist Damien Thorne in the third Omen film.
3: The one true God who was cast out from heaven, but is alive in me.
1: Neill wasn't afraid of genre films, dabbling in horror movies with 1997's Event Horizon and John Carpenter's 1995 film In the Mouth of Madness. And in 1986, he even screen tested to replace Roger Moore as James Bond.
4: My friends call me Tanya.
5: My friends call me Bond. James Bond.
1: Neill also starred in art films with a standout role in Jane Campion's 1993 film, The Piano.
6: I heard a voice there in my head. I watched the lips. I didn't make the words better.
1: In 2023, Neill announced he had blood cancer and had been getting chemo for a year. His family said he was cancer-free at the time of his death, which they described as sudden and unexpected. I'm Kevin Carr.
0: A new poll in America shows a majority of parents now support banning social media for kids under the age of 16. Correspondent Karen Shamas reports the head of the European Commission at the EU is weighing age restrictions for children using social media, which follows moves by Australia and Malaysia to ban social media usage for kids.
7: A top European Union official is calling for limits on children using social media. Speaking in Brussels on Monday, European Commission President Ursula von der Leyen expressed concerns about social media's impact on young brains.
8: Just if we don't give our children keys to the car before they have their license, or we do not let them buy alcohol until they are legally allowed, we need to set the age at which the children can legally access social media.
7: Von der Leyen suggested phased access for different age ranges. A special EU panel recommended on Monday restricting access for kids under 13 until tech companies prove their platforms are safe. The panel's report emphasizes that the burden of proof for safety should be on social media platforms. It suggests other possible restrictions for children over 13. I'm Karen Shamas.
0: America in the Morning for Tuesday, July 14th, 2026 is produced by Jeff McKay. I'm Clayton Neville in for John Trout, and this is Westwood One.
9: I don't think anybody ever expects to hear that their child has cancer. It's always one of those things that happens to somebody else, but it definitely feels like your soul is sucked out of your body when they tell you that it's your baby. I knew that St. Jude was a children's hospital. I knew that no one ever received a bill from St. Jude, but I in no way understood how amazingly and completely they take care of their patients and their families. When we first got here, Hunter was in an incredible amount of pain, and St. Jude gave him the most superb care. 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
12: The U.S. and Iran keep going on the attack.
13: I'm Dave Anthony, Fox News.
14: We're taking out all of their capability for
13: anything having to do with the strait, with the Hormuz Strait.
12: Well, the third straight day of American strikes.
14: The United States Military Central Command says targets included Iranian coastal surveillance sites plus drone and missile systems. President Trump says he's reinstating a blockade of Iranian ports, and he appears to be overturning years of American policy on freedom of navigation, announcing a 20% tax on all ships using the waterway.
12: Fox's Jonathan Savage. Iran's foreign minister responded, saying his country's the guardian of the strait as Iran keeps up the attacks.
15: The United Arab Emirates reported that two ships were hit overnight. And just a few hours ago, the United Kingdom Maritime Trade Association reported that another ship was hit just off the coast of Lima, Oman. This was a ship following the southern route through the strait established by Oman in defiance of the Iranian route to the north. Yesterday, a Cyprus flag container ship was hit.
12: Fox's Mike Tobin in Tel Aviv. Oil prices keep rising back up, more than 3% WTI, almost $81 a barrel. In Maine, there are anti-ICE protests over another deadly shooting.
16: Immigration rights groups are identifying the man as a father and Colombian native who was here on a work visa. DHS says yesterday morning agents were monitoring an address of someone who was ordered to be removed from the country. Later, an illegal migrant left the home in a car, but when they tried to stop the car, the agency says, quote, the vehicle attempted to flee the scene and fearing for public safety, an officer discharged his weapon.
12: Fox's Nate Foy. Maine Senator Angus King says the driver killed was not the immigrant targeted for removal. Lindsey Graham's sister Darlene will be sworn in as a senator today after South Carolina's governor appointed her to replace her Republican brother who died suddenly Saturday.
17: Lindsey has always been there for me, and now I will be there for him.
12: America's listening to Fox News.
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12: Around the same time, Lindsey Graham's sister Darlene will be sworn in at the Senate to replace her late brother. Two Supreme Court justices will be testifying at a Senate hearing. Elena Kagan and Amy Coney Barrett will be questioned about the court's budget. Before that, in about 3 hours from now, the new Federal Reserve chairman will testify at the House.
20: Kevin Warsh will testify about the semi-annual monetary policy report today before the House Financial Services Committee. The report itself was submitted to Congress last week, and it promises to deliver on price stability. Warsh said this at a recent European Central Bank meeting in Portugal.
21: If there were people in household or the business sector and the financial markets who thought that this central bank was going to be comfortable with an inflation objective above 2%, well, I guess they'd be disappointed.
20: The report finds labor productivity growth is strong, GDP grew at a moderate pace, household consumption increased very modestly, and the housing market is stagnant. Jessica Rosenthal, Fox News.
12: On Wall Street, stock futures are mixed, down for the Dow, up for the NASDAQ the day after a sell-off for both. Baseball's All-Star Game is tonight after a dramatic home run derby last night that featured
22: an all-new swing-based format, as hitters had a limited amount of swings to hit as many home runs as possible. The opening round saw some long bombs, with Tampa Bay Rays third baseman Junior Caminero hitting the longest homer of the night at 491 feet. Philadelphia Phillies slugger Kyle Schwarber put on a show for the hometown crowd, but it was St. Louis Cardinals outfielder Jordan Walker that silenced the Boo Birds. The call on Netflix, Walker with 12 home runs to win it. He becomes the first Cardinal ever to win the Derby. Tony Genualdo, Fox News.
12: Soccer's World Cup resumes today, the first semifinal, Spain versus France. I'm Dave Anthony. This is Fox News.
23: From the
2: the WHVL Newsroom, here's the latest. I'm Stace Keen. The National Weather Service has issued a heat advisory for all of southern Wisconsin, including Sheboygan County, from noon today until tomorrow at around 8 p.m. A nearly cloudless sky at the peak of sun angle of the year combined with increasing moisture will result in heat indices, or feels-like temperatures, in the upper 90s to low 100s, with the hottest conditions for Sheboygan County expected today. That heat will back off a little bit for Thursday and Friday, but overnight temperatures remaining in the 70s will provide little comfort without air conditioning. Now, there is some good news. If you can get out of work, you can head on over to Lake Michigan. The water should feel amazing with temperatures in the upper 60s along the Sheboygan coastline, and waves only around a foot. Should be a great day to be in the water cooling off. A group of Sheboygan residents attempting to rein in the use of tax incremental districts for city development will be gathering signatures again today. Organizers say the petition seeks to ensure that Sheboygan taxpayers have a direct voice when the city proposes large tax incremental districts, or TIDs, that exceed commitments of $10 million. Copies of the petition will be available for voters to review before signing. Now, earlier this year, Mayor Ryan Sorensen called the effort ultimately an obstructionist approach that would exasperate the ongoing housing shortage and increased costs for residents and businesses alike, placing political hurdles in the way of development. Proponents of the petition, though, they state that their efforts are in pursuit of transparency, accountability, and giving taxpayers a stronger voice in major financial decisions. Construction has begun at the new Plymouth Dog Park. The old fence and signs have been carted away and equipment is on site as excavation is set to begin this week. Now, there's still time to donate to the park by purchasing an engraved brick. They start at $50, and you can find more information on the My Plymouth Facebook page. The Port Washington Data Center project is the subject of a lawsuit. Correspondent Bob Haig has more.
3: Wisconsin Examiner reports the suit was filed Friday in Ozaukee County Court by Midwest Environmental Advocates on behalf of the Sierra Club. It alleges the Wisconsin Department of Natural Resources skipped a required environmental review process at the request of Vantage, the company building the $15 billion hyperscale data center in Port Washington. The lawsuit alleges that the agency backed off from requiring an environmental impact statement after Vantage claimed it would kill the project. The lawsuit argues the DNR ignored potential environmental impacts and that failing to conduct the full review before granting permits violates Wisconsin's Environmental Policy Act. The DNR conducted a more limited environmental analysis summary. Bob Haig, Wisconsin Radio Network.
2: 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Typically, Plymouth will host their German counterparts every other fall and visit Germany in the summer. 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
4: Heat advisory continues today. Heat index values to 102 for today. Sunny, hot, humid, high temperature of 97. Tonight, mostly clear, low 73. Tomorrow, sunny, still hot, high 94. On Thursday, sunny, high near 90. From Fox 11, your station for severe weather coverage, I'm meteorologist Pete Petoniak for 1330 and 101.5 WHBL.
23: Good morning, we'll look at sports. I'm John Hensler. Major League Baseball All-Star Break festivities getting underway in Philadelphia on Monday with the Home Run Derby. New format this year, a swing format instead of a timed format, so each batter got 20 swings in the first round, 15 swings in the semifinal and championship round. If you hit a home run on your last swing, you could keep going until you hit a non-home run. This would play a role in the championship matchup. Phillies DH Kyle Schwarber just edged his teammate Bryce Harper to get into the top four in the semifinal round. It ends up being Kyle Schwarber and Jordan Walker, right fielder for the St. Louis Cardinals in the championship round. Schwarber went first and hit 11 home runs. Jordan Walker was down 11-6, but hit six straight home runs to win it 12-11 in the final. He talked about it afterwards.
24: Honestly, I still don't know, man. I mean, he's a great hitter. I saw him in the tunnel and he was hitting a whole lot of home runs. So I just came in here trying to be easy and try to swing as easy as I can and ended up going my way.
23: It's been a breakout year for Walker. Top 10 in home runs. He is the league leader in runs driven in at the All-Star break. So tonight, the All-Star game is on the way. It'll be Phillies lefty Christopher Sanchez taking on Toronto Blue Jays righty Dylan Cease. A 7 o'clock first pitch. Jacob Mizorowski will not pitch tonight. William Contreras could see some action for the Brewers. In the NBA, Bucks Summer League action continuing in Las Vegas, taking on the Phoenix Suns last night. Drop another one. Final score 95-88. The Bucks are 0-3 in Summer League play, but Brayden Burry's very impressive again. The number 10 overall pick had 23 points on on 8 of 15 shooting, 8 rebounds, 6 assists, and 4 steals. Second round pick from last year, Bogle Yumarkovic, had 16 points, knocked down 5 threes last night. Bucks back on the floor on Wednesday. I'm John Hensler, 1330 and 101.5 WHBL.
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0: Welcome to Sheboygan's Morning News with Steve and Shannon. Time is 6:14 on this Tuesday. Good morning, Shannon.
1: Good morning.
0: What's the weather look like out there today?
1: It looks fantastic, if you ask me. Anything else you need to know?
0: Well, I think it's going to be a little warm.
1: I like warm. 73 right now. Heat advisory in effect today. Today is going to be sunny, hot and humid, high near 97 with a heat index near 102. Tonight, mostly clear, low of 73. Tomorrow, sunny and hot, probably humid too, high of 94. Thursday, sunny, high near 90. Friday, mostly sunny, chance of storms, and a high near 88. See, I like it when it's like, okay, the low tonight is 73. I like it when it's warm at night.
0: See, now yesterday was warm, but there was a breeze.
1: There was quite the breeze, yeah.
0: There was a pretty good wind, so it didn't feel as hot as it probably was. So lots of stuff to get into. We do have a couple of gift cards to St. Vincent de Paul right here in Sheboygan that we're going to be giving away in the second and third hour. We always like giving away stuff, right?
1: Because we never get sick of winning.
0: Yeah. We'll have the latest on the situation with Iran. I'm actually really happy with where we're at with that. I'll tell you why, because I think President Trump has made a decision on it, and I think it's going to actually work out pretty good. So we'll get into that. You sent me an article yesterday, Shannon, which really kind of surprised me.
1: I bet it did.
0: Do you want to let people know what that is yet, or should we wait on that one?
1: I don't care. It's up to you.
0: Well, we'll get into that because it's really not necessarily Shannon's favorite subject.
1: No, it's one of my least two favorite subjects.
0: Yeah, but you sent me an article on it nonetheless, which is quite something.
1: So, yes.
0: So we'll get into that. It is National Mac and Cheese Day.
1: Yay.
0: So what? Now, I'm a little weird on this one.
1: You're a little weird on a lot of things.
0: Well, that's probably true. But when it comes to mac and cheese, sometimes I just want Kraft mac and cheese. I don't want a fancy mac and cheese.
1: Yeah, sometimes the fancy ones are too rich.
0: Yeah. Yeah, like with a sharp cheddar or something like that.
1: Well, they're just thick. Yeah.
0: Yeah.
1: Yeah, sometimes I just want Kraft too. I'm with you on that one.
0: Yeah, in fact, I think a lot of times... I'm into just the Kraft mac and cheese.
1: So you go to a fancy restaurant and you say, I'll order my mac and cheese off the kiddie menu instead of the Gouda mac and cheese, which is really, really Gouda, by the way. Gouda mac and cheese is my favorite.
0: I've never just ordered off the kiddie menu, but let's say I got a meal to go. And I saw the mac and cheese on the menu in the kitty menu. I might add it to...
1: And pretend you had a toddler?
0: No, just add it to my regular meal because I figure, well, look, I'm paying for an adult meal.
1: Mm-hmm.
0: And I'm paying for the kitty mac and cheese.
1: Yeah.
0: I just want it on top of the adult meal.
1: Well, I went to a restaurant once where all I wanted was a cheeseburger, and they didn't have cheeseburgers on the adult menu. So I tried to order a cheeseburger off the kiddie menu, and you know what they said to me? Burger King's down the street, honey. Yeah, I never went back there.
0: Really?
1: They're not in business anymore, needless to say.
0: Yeah, that's
1: right. They literally said that to me. And you know, like, my husband was buying a bunch of steak and stuff. I just wanted a cheeseburger, that's all.
0: See, now I want to know where this is.
1: Oh, I'll tell you.
0: Yeah, tell me on the break so you don't embarrass. Well, it's not there anymore.
1: Well, it is. It's just in a different spot
0: now. Oh, so it still exists.
1: Like, it has new owners, yes.
0: Oh, well, by the way, we actually have a piece of sound on how cheeseburgers in the Midwest are going up. Mm-hmm. Guess what? Guess the two biggest cities.
1: San Francisco?
0: No, in the Midwest.
1: Oh, Midwest. Green Bay?
0: Think Wisconsin.
1: Milwaukee.
0: Yep. What's the other one?
1: Madison.
0: Yep. We'll play that when we get back. We got a piece of audio on that, on the price of cheeseburgers. You're listening to Sheboygan's Morning News with Stephen Shannon. Business news coming up next.
2: Nicole Murray with Your Money Now. JPMorgan Chase has reported a massive beat in equities trading, with revenue up 86% to $6 billion, or roughly $2.1 billion more than analysts had expected. It also saw a slight miss in fixed income, which was up 6% to $6.1 billion. That's just below the $6.2 billion Street Account had estimated. Tumbling oil prices in June are likely to provide some welcome good news for inflation, though it likely won't move the needle much for the Federal Reserve policymakers. Dow Jones economists expect the consumer price index will show a decline of 0.2% for the month. That would put the headline rate at 3.8%. Treasury yields rose again this morning as traders' expectations for Federal Reserve interest rate hikes grow amid an increasingly fractured Middle East ceasefire. The key 10-year Treasury yield was more than one basis point higher at 4.622%. Futures are mixed as traders await inflation data. Dow futures down by more than 100 points. That's Your Money Now.
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0: Welcome back to Sheboygan's Morning News with Steve and Shannon. Yeah, so here is this report, Shannon. It says the average cost of a cheeseburger is going up in the U.S., but not quite as bad as in Milwaukee or Madison.
1: The DoorDash Cheeseburger Index says the price of a cheeseburger, fries, and soda went up nationally 3.2% this year compared to 2025. The index shows Milwaukee still has the 7th best value cheeseburger meal in the nation, with an average price of $15.53. In Madison, the same meal would cost a few bucks more at $18.32. I'm Elaine Lee Irvin.
0: So what do you think of that?
2: Well, I don't know, because it was from DoorDash, and on DoorDash, a lot of things cost more.
0: Yeah.
2: A lot of restaurants charge more on DoorDash than they do if you go there.
0: Yeah.
2: So, I don't know.
0: How much percentage-wise do you think it is that DoorDash is more?
2: Well, it depends on the restaurant owner. They can put whatever they want as a charge on there. So it's not really a percent. Some of them do it regular prices. I wouldn't say it was a percent. I would just say it was a couple bucks. But like, okay, the other day I ordered Popeye's chicken on DoorDash, and it was buy one, get one free on some stuff, but it wasn't the stuff I wanted, but I bought it anyway because it was buy one, get one free. So I ended up spending like $68 at Popeye's on chicken that would have cost me like $15 if I went there. Yeah.
0: Yeah.
2: They got me.
0: I don't order DoorDash near as much as I used to. So.
2: I do. It's funny. Me and my daughter were going through our orders because she has her own thing, her own account. And some of the stuff she ordered was crazy. But I order it like twice, sometimes twice a day, but at least 5 times a week.
0: Wow. Yeah, I'm maybe once every couple of weeks.
2: Yeah, well, you live close enough where, like, you can go get stuff. I don't.
0: Yeah.
2: I live out there.
0: Yeah, that's true. Today is also Bastille Day. Brie Tennis has, well, how to party French style.
3: Today is Bastille Day, commemorating the 1789 storming of the Bastille, which started the French Revolution. In France today, there'll be parades, fireworks, and lots of French food to celebrate. If you're among the 9.4 million Americans who claim French ancestry, embrace that today. French it up. Wear a beret. Buy a baguette. Eat some brie cheese. Don't forget the French champagne. And if you're not French, it's okay to fake it. I'm Brie Tennis.
2: Eat some brie cheese.
0: Yeah, like how she emphasized that.
2: I love that lady.
0: Speaking of that, we got a question of the day. What's the one food that tastes better in the summer than any other food?
2: Well, ice cream is the obvious, but I think sub sandwiches, because you don't want anything that's hot, right? So like a cold sub, that would be my go-to on a hot day.
0: Cold sub, fruit.
2: Fruit?
0: Yeah. Fruit is also good on a hot day.
2: I suppose. It's like when I'm inside, I'm starving, and then as soon as I go out there, I'm like, ugh, I'm not hungry anymore.
0: Oh, well, in heat like we're getting right now?
2: Yeah.
0: Yeah. Yeah. But that's where fruit's good.
2: I guess. But so is a sub sandwich.
0: Oh, a sub sandwich is good, too. Yeah. Anything not... See, when it's hot like this, soup is not on the menu as far as I'm concerned.
2: Chili? Yesterday we were looking for places to go that had Bloody Marys with meat and cheese and, you know, and the burger and all that stuff in it. And chili kept popping up on all these menus. And I was like, well, that looks good, because I was inside freezing. And then we got to the restaurant and my daughter actually did order chili. But then you go outside and you're like, ugh, yeah. Yeah, my other daughter's like, yeah, you're ordering chili on the hottest day of the year. Yeah, pretty much.
0: Well, sometimes you just need a bowl of chili, I guess.
2: Chili's good.
0: Bottom of the hour news is next.
4: Fox News. I'm Gianna Gelosi. The U.S. and Iran trading strikes for a third straight day after President Trump said he would restart a blockade of Iranian ports and take control of the Strait of Hormuz.
5: We're putting the blockade back, and it's a blockade not for anybody but Iran. In other words, anybody doing business with Iran can't go through. Everyone else will be able to go through.
6: Trump also suggested the U.S. will charge ships for passage, what the administration has demanded Iran not do.
4: It's Fox's Alex Hogan. South Carolina gets a new senator with a familiar name, Darlene Graham Nordone, officially assuming her late brother's seat.
7: I think this is what Lindsey would have wanted, and I plan to honor him.
8: Her stay in the Senate will be temporary as South Carolina plans for a special election next month to choose a Republican nominee for the general election in November. Gernal Scott, Fox News.
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9: From the WHPL newsroom, here's the latest. I'm Stace Keen. The heat is on. National Weather Service issuing a heat advisory. Kicks in at noon today, runs through about 8 o'clock tomorrow. We're looking at temperatures in the upper 90s that are going to feel more like 103. Make sure if you do need to be outside to stay hydrated and seek shade where you can. The American Red Cross has declared a blood shortage emergency after donations dropped by 25% last month. The organization says donors are needed immediately to help ensure patients continue to receive life-saving care. The greatest need right now is for platelets. Platelet donations along with O positive and B negative blood to help alleviate the shortage. Several blood drives are being held throughout the area. You can find a list of them with this story on our website, or you can visit redcrossblood.org to schedule a donation. A group of Sheboygan residents attempting to rein in the use of tax incremental districts for city development will be gathering signatures again today. WHBL's Kevin Zimmerman has the story.
10: The event will be held from 3:30 to 7:30 p.m. at the Emil Mazie Hall on Superior Avenue, just east of County Highway Y. Organizers say the petition seeks to ensure that Sheboygan taxpayers have a direct voice when the city proposes large tax incremental districts, or TIDs, that exceed commitments of $10 million. Copies of the petition will be available for voters to review before signing. Earlier this year, Mayor Ryan Sorensen called the effort ultimately an obstructionist approach that would exacerbate the ongoing housing shortage and increase costs for residents and businesses alike, while proponents of the petition say that their efforts are in pursuit of transparency, accountability, and giving taxpayers a stronger voice in major financial decisions. Kevin Zimmerman, WHPL News.
9: 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Speaking of Plymouth, 12 Plymouth High School students recently participated in an exchange program with students in their German sister city. This was the eighth exchange with the Kurt Schumacher Schule. The students spent 5 days in Germany visiting historical sites and learning about the history of Munich. Trips planned for the 2027-2028 school year will mark the 20th anniversary of the program. And Lieutenant Governor Sarah Rodriguez held a Monday press conference after firing the manager of her campaign for governor over the weekend. More on that story from correspondent Bob Haig.
11: Rodriguez said submitted campaign finance statements overstated campaign contributions by hundreds of thousands of dollars.
12: 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That decision was made by my campaign manager, and I cannot get inside her head as to why she made that announcement.
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14: Stay cool today. It's another hot one. For today, sunny, hot, humid, high 97. Heat index values to 102. Tonight, mostly clear, low 73. Tomorrow, sunny, still hot, high 94. On Thursday, sunny and a high near 90. From Fox 11, your station for severe weather coverage, I'm meteorologist Pete Petoniak for 1330 and 101.5 WHBL.
15: With your connection to agriculture, I'm Joanna Guza. Dr. Jennifer Van Oss, a PhD and assistant professor and extension specialist at UW-Madison, was on the PDPW Dairy Signal talking about smart handling techniques for calmer cattle. She was asked, why is it important for us to be looking at these techniques and keeping our cattle calm?
16: Yeah, so I think in a way it's not surprising that so many farmers were asking me for more or better training on this topic because the industry is really aware that it's super important. So with dairy cattle compared to some other livestock sectors, it's a very high touch kind of industry where we interact with cows multiple times a day, every day, especially if you do more traditional milking compared to, say, an automatic milking system. But even there, it's very involved, right? So typically, humans are interacting with every cow multiple times a day for milking or for just standard husbandry procedures. And one thing to keep in mind is that cows are prey animals, and that means that they can potentially see humans as a threat. And so they can act in ways that can be dangerous to humans or dangerous to other animals. And so it all comes down to the fact that the way we approach cows and interact with them can trigger a fear response because they are prey animals. So when cattle get fearful, it stimulates this fight or flight reaction that then leads to all these other downstream consequences. So when cows feel fear, they experience a physiological stress response that then gets in the way of milk letdown. So firstly, we know that if we don't handle cows appropriately, this can actually limit milk yield. And then also, if cows are feeling stressed, they want to get out of the situation that's making them feel frightened. And so this can lead them to behave in unpredictable and possibly dangerous ways. So they could slip and fall and hurt themselves. They could injure other cattle. And importantly, they could injure people. And so it can be very risky if we're not handling cows appropriately. We can create dangerous situations for people on the farm. And this has been documented in studies and in the news where people can get very seriously hurt or even get killed if they're in this dangerous situation with these large animals. There's a lot of reasons why this calm handling is important. And then another reason that we've discovered in some of our labs research, so we do research where we're studying the animals directly. This is more like traditional animal science. But then we also do what's called social science. So we'll survey or we'll interview people, including farmers, but also potential consumers. And so we found that handling is a topic that is important for consumer perception of dairy farming and also consumer trust.
15: That was insight from Dr. Jennifer Van Oss. She is an assistant professor and extension specialist focused in on animal welfare at the University of Wisconsin-Madison. And she was on the PDPW Dairy Signal talking about smart handling techniques for calmer cattle. If you ever miss a morning farm report, you can listen back on the Wisco Ag News podcast. And that's your connection to agriculture. I'm Joanna Guza.
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0: Welcome back to Sheboygan's Morning News with Steve and Shannon. Shannon, I know it's quick, but unfortunately, we almost have to talk about who we think is going to run to permanently replace Lindsey Graham down in South Carolina. You've got his sister, Darlene Graham Nordone. She's going to finish out this term, which obviously ends in January. So now they're going to do, I believe, a quick primary and select a candidate moving forward. Now, there's a couple of options. You have Henry McMaster. He's the governor of South Carolina. President Trump has been very high on his praise for McMaster, Shannon. I think he would be a good one. You got Ralph Norman. He would be horrible. You have Nancy Mace. She would be horrible. You got Pamela Yvette, the lieutenant governor. Trump likes her. I think she would be pretty good. But here's the dark horse, Shannon. And I don't think you're going to guess this one.
1: I don't think so either.
0: But I'll give you a hint. You're a big fan, and the person is currently in the Trump administration.
1: I'm a big fan.
0: Think money.
1: Scott Bessent?
0: Yes.
1: Really?
0: Scott Bessent is actually a South Carolina native.
1: Ooh. And interesting.
0: Still has a home in South Carolina.
1: But he's the perfect man for the job he has now.
0: Well, I think he's the perfect man to be Treasury Secretary too. But you want to talk about a fighter? Scott Bessent is a fighter. Do you think he would do it?
1: I don't know, because he's got the perfect job right now. He's so good at his job.
0: I read an article on CNBC, and apparently a bunch of people are reaching out to him to gauge whether he's interested in doing it.
1: Well, then I think he probably will. Ooh.
0: Well, they're trying to get him to. I mean, we don't know, but I mean, I think it would come down to two things. Does he want that

0: I mean,
1: I don't think he does, because he, again, he's the perfect guy for the job. Well, he does now.
0: And you're probably right, because, I mean, he was a powerful hedge fund manager, those types of things. He's always been a behind-the-scenes guy, which I think suits him well at Treasury, right?
1: Mm-hmm.
0: Where when you're in the Senate, obviously, most of your job is out politicking and doing those types of things. But I think it would be a very interesting move if he decided to do it.
1: It would be super interesting, because I am a fan. I'm a very big fan of his.
0: Yeah. So, again, there's going to be a lot of people, too. Shannon, I personally like the fact that, and again, did I have political differences with Lindsey Graham here and there? You bet. He was fighting really hard for the Save America Act. In fact, he told President Trump shortly before he died, I don't even know if you know this one, Shannon, that
1: I do know this one.
0: That he thought he had a way to get the Save America Act passed.
1: Mm-hmm.
0: So he was, and in fact, they may rename the Save America. I know Mike Lee, the senator out of Utah, is pushing for this, but they may rename it the Lindsey Graham Save America Act.
1: Really?
0: Well, he was one of the co-sponsors, and he was one of the guys pushing it the most. So, considering that he pretty much raised his younger sister and was so close with her and her family, I thought it was awesome that Henry McMaster selected her based on President Trump's recommendation to serve out his term.
1: Yeah. I'll agree with that.
0: We've seen it many times. So, again, and when I look back at, again, at Lindsey Graham, Shannon, and say, okay, I didn't agree with him on a lot of stuff, probably the best moment he ever had was that in Kavanaugh's hearing. That mm-hmm. was the highlight right there. So,
1: indeed.
0: Anyway, we'll continue to follow it, obviously. So, I saw this out of Your Tango, Shannon. Gen Z, Millennials, Gen X, and Boomers have different definitions of what it means to be a good friend.
1: Okay.
0: So Gen Z says it's all about respecting boundaries and protecting your own mental health. Does that surprise you that it's about them and not about the friend?
1: Doesn't surprise me at all.
0: No, me either. Millennials say they want close friendships, but admit they're often too busy or burned out to keep in touch with people.
1: Okay. Am I a millennial?
0: No.
1: Because that would be like me. I'm like that.
0: I'm like that, too. we're Gen Xers, though.
1: Okay.
0: Gen Xers believe that best friends, and I would fall into this category. Gen X believes the best friends are the ones who actually show up when you need them.
1: Yeah. Oh, yeah, okay, so I agree with that, and the millennial one, where you're like so busy, you wish you could show up, but you're so busy.
0: Oh, yeah.
1: Yeah, I don't know.
0: Oh, yeah, there's a lot of friends that I just haven't seen that I would love to see, but the schedules are so vastly different.
1: Yeah.
0: Right? Yeah. And then baby boomers say nothing beats spending time together in person instead of just liking each other's social media posts.
1: Yeah, they're well, they are on social media though, but they're not so much into it that they don't go meet for lunch. Like you'll see baby boomers out there eating lunch.
0: Yeah.
1: And then going boutique shopping, and instead of just, you know.
0: Or in the case of dudes, meeting for breakfast and then going and playing golf.
1: Yeah, something like that. Yeah. Oh, yeah. Like every day there's ladies meeting for lunch, older ladies.
0: So you know what I think the key to this one is?
1: What?
0: You want friends that have all of the traits of the millennials, the Gen Xers, and the baby boomers.
1: Yeah, but not the selfish ones. That would be the...
0: Yeah, again, Gen Z's was, it's all about respecting boundaries and protecting your own mental health. Where millennials are, yeah, they would love to spend more time with their friends, but they're too busy. Gen X, the best friends are the ones that show up when you actually need them. And baby boomers, nothing beats spending quality time in person rather than just liking their social media posts. I think all these are pretty good.
1: I like the baby boomers. I like the ones that go meet in person.
0: Oh, yeah. That's always the best.
1: Yes.
0: And even like talking on the phone. We don't talk on the phone like we used to either. Now it's just, oh, I'll send them a text.
1: I know. I used to talk to my friend Heather for hours, like every single night.
0: Yeah.
1: Uh-huh.
0: You're listening to Sheboygan's Morning News with Stephen Shannon. Business news coming up next.
2: I'm Nicole Murray with Your Money Now. IBM shares have dropped more than 17% this morning after the company warned that second quarter earnings fell short of expectations. CEO Arvind Krishna blamed the shortfall on weakness in the software and infrastructure business because clients shifted money toward hardware purchases like memory chips. The International Maritime Organization said there is no legal basis for mandatory tolls in the Strait of Hormuz. President Trump demanded that the U.S. receive payment equivalent to 20% of all cargo shipped through Hormuz in exchange for the Navy protecting the strait. Iran has demanded tolls in Hormuz, but agreed to forego them for 60 days under the interim deal with the U.S. Travel demand to World Cup host cities is climbing as the tournament reaches its final stages. Kansas City and Philadelphia were among the cities that saw the biggest boosts in the knockout stages, while Argentina fans appear to be flocking to Atlanta for the semifinal match. Futures are still mixed as oil prices jump. That's Your Money Now.
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0: Welcome back to Sheboygan's Morning News with Steve and Shannon. Got a text from Max that said, I heard there was an app where you pretend to buy food online, but it actually never gets your order. Best summer food is a brat from Quick Trip loaded with lettuce, tomatoes, and onions.
1: Yes, brats. Well,
0: brats are something that tastes better during the summer, I think.
1: Well, I think they taste good all year, but... Yeah, in summer, you think barbecues, so you think brats, right?
0: Correct.
1: Until you're standing outside and it's 98 degrees, and then you're like, ugh. But then you go inside, and then you're like, oh, I'm starving. That's the problem I'm having. Outside, I'm not hungry. Inside, I'm starving.
0: That's why you got to get all your sun, and then when you're done with your sun for the day, then you go in, and then you eat.
1: Yeah, I suppose.
0: After you cool down.
1: Sometimes you're going in and out and in and out, and it's just like, ugh. It's cold everywhere, and it's hot outside.
0: You know what else I picked up from Max's text?
1: What?
0: That he's going down with the ship when it comes to vegetables. He's still going for the lettuce, the tomato, and the onions. regardless of the... what is it? Cyclosporosis?
1: Yeah, he's not worried about
0: that's
1: it.
0: That's going around.
1: He's going to be fine.
0: So, yes, he is going to be fine. In fact, we're going to play some audio from Dr. Drew Pinsky. Big fan of his. You like Dr. Drew, too, don't you?
1: Yeah, I like him. Yeah. I wouldn't say I go out of my way to go find him, but I like him.
0: Well, him and Peter McCullough started the wellness company to do those medical... emergency kits and stuff like that.
1: I watch him on the ID channel all the time.
0: Do you?
1: Yeah.
0: And so he was really good, especially around COVID. And, well, he was on with Will Cain yesterday, and they were talking about this explosive diarrhea that's going around. And Dr. Drew, he set the record straight, saying there are actually more cases last year. Don't let the media hype this into something that's not.
2: Here's the deal. There were twice as many cases last year for this illness as have been reported so far. And we're now detecting with a PCR, so we may be over-detecting it than in previous years. But yes, you should always wash your vegetables. You should cut it on a separate board. Remember salmonella? Right. There was a big hysteria around that too. And the problem though with this one is that the washing doesn't actually take care of it. It needs to be heated in for it to go to be properly treated. But it has been around. It will always be around. In those regions where there are these clusters of outbreaks, they're going to figure out where that's coming from. And then you need to know what to avoid.
3: Okay. I love it. No fear mongering. You're going to be okay. You're going to be all right.
1: There you have it. Yeah. See?
0: And I love it when they come out and say, hey, you shouldn't be out panicking about this stuff.
1: Well, I knew that from the start. I know that about everything. Whenever there's going to be a blizzard or a hot streak, everybody's panicking. Oh, it's the worst heat ever. No, it's really not. It's been hot before.
0: Yeah.
1: It's been cold before. There's been blizzards before. It has snowed before.
0: No, you're absolutely right. Saw this story out of People magazine, Shannon. It's about the Bronx Zoo.
1: Okay.
0: After more than 50 years at the Bronx Zoo, Patty the elephant may be headed to a new home.
1: Why? Why would they kick her out?
0: I don't know. Patty, who's 57 years old and has lived at the Bronx Zoo since 1973, became the zoo's only elephant after her longtime companion, Happy, died in May. Now zoo officials are considering moving Patty to a 3,000-acre elephant sanctuary in Tennessee where she could live alongside 12 other elephants.
1: Well, I think they should keep her where she is.
0: Well, zoo officials say we want to make sure that we do what's best for Patty. They also stress that relocating the senior elephant carries real health risks that would take at least a year of training and preparation. So, okay, I'm kind of with you on this one. If it's
1: presenting. She's been there since 1973.
0: Yeah, and if it's presenting a very serious risk to her, then why would they move her?
1: I don't know. That's the question. Why?
0: Yeah. Animal experts say elephants are highly social and generally do best living with other elephants. I guess that's their logic. For now, Patty remains healthy and active, surrounded by keepers who have cared for her for decades as the zoo decides what's best for the next chapter of her remarkable life.
1: Well, you would think it would be distressful for her to move to a whole new place when she's lived there her whole life.
0: I think so too. I mean, I get the fact that they're highly sociable, but they probably socialize with the zookeepers too. So, yeah,
1: well, that's what she's used to. Don't fix what's not broken.
0: Well, I would tend to agree with you.
1: Yeah.
0: Too bad we can't ask Patty what Patty thinks, right? Top of the hour news coming up next.

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1: The U.S. military is getting ready to put a blockade back in place around Iran's ports. I'm Dave Anthony, Fox News. It was lifted during the ceasefire. It'll be reimposed today as fighting rages on.
2: We will end up just controlling the whole thing.
3: And what
2: they're doing is being very foolish, very stupid, and they've treated people horribly.
1: And President Trump says to keep the Strait of Hormuz safe, the U.S. will charge ships 20% for passage after a third day of American strikes.
4: The U.S. pounded Iran for 5 hours last night. CENTCOM says they hit military targets across 6 different locations.
1: Fox's Aisha Hosni also reports from the White House. Iran also keeps up the attacks.
4: The IRGC carried out drone and missile strikes on U.S. military targets in Bahrain, Kuwait, and Jordan. And a Dutch shipping firm says one of its vessels was struck off the coast of Oman.
1: And Iran also hit 2 other tankers, and oil prices keep rising back up. More than 2% WTI back to about $80 a barrel. A week ago, it was 68, something the president may discuss with Iraq's new prime minister today when he visits the White House for talks, trying to deepen a financial partnership with the U.S. There's another ICE shooting being protested and investigated. This one in Biddeford, Maine, where immigration agents were trying to detain someone here illegally.
5: Maine Senator Angus King said DHS Secretary Mark Wayne Mullen told him the officer opened fire after the driver tried to use his car as a weapon against agents. He also claims the shooting victim was not the target of the arrest warrant.
1: Fox's Nate Foy, a deputy U.S. Marshal, shot and killed trying to arrest a wanted fugitive in Louisiana. That led to a long standoff until the suspect was taken into custody, then hospitalized with injuries. South Carolina gets a new senator today. Lindsey Graham's sister Darlene will be sworn in after being appointed by the governor.
6: It is such a privilege to get to finish some of his important work.
1: Darlene Graham Nordone will finish the term for Senator Graham that will last till January. 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
1: The U.S. is taking an additional step trying to keep Ebola from spreading here as the outbreak worsens in Africa.
9: The head of emergencies at the World Health Organization says the true number of Ebola cases in the Democratic Republic of Congo is much higher than officially stated, at least twice the confirmed total of 1,900 and possibly 4 times that number. More than 700 people have died in the current outbreak. Yesterday, the Trump administration said it would block U.S. citizens traveling home from the DRC on commercial flights. Americans will have to spend at least 21 days in a third country. Jonathan Savage, Fox News.
1: There is something else spreading here, a nasty stomach bug.
10: Michigan's Department of Health and Human Services now reporting over 2,600 cases linked to an outbreak of cyclosporiasis, a foodborne illness that causes diarrhea. At least 44 people have been hospitalized in the state. No deaths have been reported. Investigators say the outbreak could be linked to lettuce or other salad greens, but they've not ruled out other foods and have yet to single out a specific grower or supplier. Cases have been reported in more than 30 states, but Michigan appears to be the epicenter, with 1,000 more cases reported in the state since its last update on Friday. Kristen Goodwin, Fox News.
1: On Wall Street, as oil prices rise again, Dow futures go down more than 300 points, though they're up for the Nasdaq the day after a sell-off. Soccer's World Cup resumes this afternoon. France will play Spain in the first semifinal, 3 p.m. Eastern on Fox. Tomorrow it'll be Argentina versus England. Tonight, it's the baseball all-star game after a home run derby that came down to a final swing.
11: Wow. Is that enough?
1: Jordan Walker! The call on on Netflix as St. Louis Cardinal Jordan Walker hit the Derby-winning dinger to beat Philly Kyle Schwarber in the final round in Philadelphia last night. I'm Dave Anthony. This is Fox News.
3: From the WHBL Newsroom, here's the latest. I'm Stace Keen. We have another heat advisory issued in Sheboygan. It kicks in at noon today. It'll run until 8 o'clock tomorrow evening. Looking at temperatures in the upper 90s, going to feel more like 103. Make sure if you do need to be outside to stay hydrated and seek shade where you can. A group of residents seeking transparency in government is looking for your support today. WHBL's Kevin Zimmerman has the details.
11: A group of Sheboygan residents attempting to rein in the use of tax incremental districts for city development will be gathering signatures again today. The event will be held from 3:30 to 7:30 p.m. at the Emil Mazey Hall on Superior Avenue, just east of County Highway Y. Organizers say the petition seeks to ensure that Sheboygan taxpayers have a direct voice when the city proposes large tax incremental districts, or TIDs, that exceed commitments of $10 million. Copies of the petition will be available for voters to review before signing. Earlier this year, Mayor Ryan Sorensen called the effort ultimately an obstructionist approach that would exacerbate the ongoing housing shortage and increase costs for residents and businesses alike, while proponents of the petition say that their efforts are in pursuit of transparency, accountability, and giving taxpayers a stronger voice in major financial decisions. Kevin Zimmerman, WHBL News.
3: The city of Sheboygan Falls is looking for election inspectors. The poll workers will assist in making the August 11th election go smoothly. Now there's morning and afternoon shifts available. They'll even feed you lunch or dinner depending on which shift you choose. You'll find more information by calling the city clerk's office, and you'll find that information on our website with this story. The American Red Cross has declared a blood shortage emergency after donations dropped by 25% last month. The organization says donors are needed immediately to help ensure patients continue to receive life-saving care. 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The Port Washington Data Center project is the subject of a lawsuit. Correspondent Bob Haig has the story.
12: Wisconsin Examiner reports the suit was filed Friday in Ozaukee County Court by Midwest Environmental Advocates on behalf of the Sierra Club. It alleges the Wisconsin Department of Natural Resources skipped a required environmental review process at the request of Vantage, the company building the $15 billion hyperscale data center in Port Washington. The lawsuit alleges that the agency backed off from requiring an environmental impact statement after Vantage claimed it would kill the project. The lawsuit argues the DNR ignored potential environmental impacts and that failing to conduct the full review before granting permits violates Wisconsin's Environmental Policy Act.
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9: Heat advisory continues today. Heat index values to 102. For today, sunny, hot, humid, high temperature of 97. Tonight, mostly clear, low 73. Tomorrow, sunny, still hot, high 94. On Thursday, sunny, high near 90. From Fox 11, your station for severe weather coverage, I'm meteorologist Pete Petoniak for 1330 and 101.5 WHBL.
13: Good morning. We'll look at sports. I'm John Hensler. Major League Baseball All-Star Break getting underway in Philadelphia on Monday night. The Monday night tradition, the Home Run Derby. New format this year, a swing format instead of a timed format. So each batter got 20 swings in the first round, 15 swings in the semifinal and championship round. If you hit a home run on your last swing, you could keep going until you hit a non-home run. This would play a role in the championship matchup. Phillies DH Kyle Schwarber edged his teammate Bryce Harper to make the semifinal round into the top four. It ends up being Kyle Schwarber and St. Louis Cardinal right fielder Jordan Walker in the championship round. Schwarber went first, hit 11 home runs. Walker was down 11-6 and down to his final swings, but he hit six consecutive home runs and he wins it in a walk-off, 12-11. He talked about it afterwards.
14: I mean, it's everything in all honesty. I mean, I was that kid in that backyard, you know, watching and wanting to be a home run derby champion, so it's pretty nice and my dream came true today.
13: Walker, a bust-out star in the first half, top 10 in home runs in Major League Baseball, the league leader in runs driven in at the All-Star break. Kyle Schwarber said he loves the new format.
15: Man, just being able to kind of pace it out a little bit, let the fans see the ball travel, everything like that, gives us a little bit of a breather, too, to kind of collect yourself and just keep trying to find that rhythm.
13: So the All-Star game is on the way tonight. The Brewers have two representatives, despite having the second-best record in baseball. Jacob Mizorowski and William Contreras. Mizorowski will not pitch tonight. Contreras could see action. Starting pitchers for the National League, it'll be lefty Christopher Sanchez. On the American League side, righty Dylan Cease of the Blue Jays, a 7 o'clock first pitch tonight. NBA Summer League action rolling on last night in Las Vegas. The Bucks taking on the Suns late night. Bucks were down by one at halftime. Third quarter, though, decided it. Suns outscored the Bucks 24-16 in that quarter. Suns take it 95-88. Impressive night, though, from the number 10 overall pick, Braden Burries. He continues to roll in Summer League. Had 23 points, knocked down three threes, eight rebounds, six assists, only one turnover, and four steals. The Bucks are back on the floor on Wednesday. I'm John Hensler, 1330 and 101.5 WHBL.
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0: Welcome back to Sheboygan's Morning News with Steve and Shannon. Time is 7:15. What's the weather look like out there, Shannon?
1: Well, it is still 73 degrees, and there is still a heat advisory in effect today. Today, sunny, hot and humid, high near 97 with a heat index of 102. Tonight, mostly clear, low of 73. Tomorrow, sunny and hot, high of 94. Thursday, sunny, high near 90. And Friday, mostly sunny, chance of storms and a high near 88. Yay, summer.
0: Yay. I'm a big fan.
1: Me too.
0: I'm a big fan. Now, there's a story on our website, Shannon, about the Red Cross declaring a blood shortage emergency. And this is going on nationwide. So they are in desperate need of people to roll up their sleeves and donate. Bree Tennis has a little bit more.
2: They say it's typical for donations to drop off in summer months. There are fewer blood drives, but the need for blood explodes when the weather is nice and we're out doing activities that, if they don't go as planned, may require blood. The American Red Cross says the average person has up to 12 pints of blood pumping through their body, so a one-pint donation won't really make a difference to you, but it can help up to three people. So maybe roll up your sleeve today. I'm Bree Tennis.
0: So again, there is an article on our website, but definitely consider giving blood right now because, well, you and I have both needed it.
1: All about that. Yes, I think it was platelets I needed, not actual blood. Is that the same thing?
0: Yeah, pretty much the same thing. It all comes from donated blood, so yeah.
1: I was kind of out of it, so I don't remember.
0: Yeah, and then there's another article on our website, Shannon. 462,000 Kia Tellurides are under a park outside recall.
1: Huh? Oh, do they start on fire? Wow.
0: It says owners of hundreds of thousands of Kia Telluride vehicles are being instructed to park them outside and away from buildings and other vehicles due to a flaw that could set them on fire. The National Highway Transportation Association said the model years 2020 through 2024 are affected. And there were previous recalled 2 years ago for the same issue.
1: And I keep seeing on Facebook cars burning on the side of the road on the highways in Green Bay.
0: Oh, do you really?
1: Yeah. Like last week, there's three of them on fire in like the span of 3 days.
0: Could you tell what they were?
1: Well, in the comments on there, they were Kias, but one of them was a truck hauling a camper. So that wasn't a Kia.
0: Oh.
1: Wow, that's crazy.
0: Owners will not receive a notice to schedule repairs until August 13th. But beginning this Friday, July 17th, vehicle IDs and license plate numbers will be searchable in a database online at nhtsa.gov. 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
1: You know, that happened to one of my friends. Her daughter's car started on fire due to a flaw. It wasn't a Kia, though. It was an Equinox. But it started on fire inside of her garage and burnt her whole entire house down.
0: Oof.
1: That's why they're saying, park outside. Yeah.
0: So what happened? Were they held liable for the house, too?
1: I have no idea. All I know is it was all on video. Like, well, not the thing starting on fire, but all the rescue people coming and just trying to put out the fire in the garage. And it just spread to the house very, very quickly. Well, because it was a car on fire inside. It was a brand new house, too.
0: Well, and this doesn't appear like it's electric vehicles because those...
1: No, it's not.
0: Yeah, those are notorious for really hot fires, too. Business news coming up next.
3: Nicole Murray with Your Money Now. U.S. consumer inflation likely slowed in June, but that would probably offer little comfort to households or rule out an interest rate increase from the Federal Reserve this year. Reuters economists predict the consumer price index increased by 3.8% in the 12 months through June. President Trump's plan to impose a 20% fee on cargo passing through the Strait of Hormuz is threatening the global oil surplus, especially if renewed fighting shuts the key waterway again. Analysts say the proposed levy matters less for its direct costs than for what it signals, a heightened risk that disruptions to shipping through the strait could lead to supply shortages. Chances that the Federal Reserve will hike rates at its July meetings are rising. CME's FedWatch tool now estimates there's a more than 46% chance that the central bank raises interest rates by 25 basis points. On prediction market platform Kalshi, the chances are at 36%. Futures are mixed after IBM warns that earnings will not reach expectations. That's Your Money Now.
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9: There's an old saying that if you see someone without a smile, give them one of yours. You might want to remember that if you ever run into Tess Christian, a British woman who became well known for refusing to smile for over 40 years. 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I'm Jim Daly.
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11: Welcome to Morning Meditations. 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
12: Many people doubt or question God's love for them. They see the mess this world is in and conclude it's God's fault and hence proof he doesn't love us. Or they suffer a personal tragedy and ask, "How could you let this happen to me, God?" Although earthly blessings, such as good health, are gifts of God's love, we must be careful not to base our confidence in God's love upon such things. Rather, to fully understand and appreciate his love, we must go in faith to Bethlehem, Calvary, and the Easter tomb. In Jesus' manger, blood-stained cross, and empty grave, there is ultimate proof of God's love for us. How much does God love us? He sent his one and only Son into the world, that we might live through him. He tells us that in his word. There God reveals Jesus as our Savior from sin, death, and the devil. As we wait for Jesus to return, God uses the gospel to strengthen our faith in Jesus, to fill us with his love, and to move us to love him. We love our Savior, we'll love that word. So today, read his word and be filled with his love.
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12: The Lutheran Church of Our Redeemer is an association member of Lutheran High School and a supporter of the many Lutheran day schools in the area. 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

0: Welcome back to Sheboygan's Morning News with Steve and Shannon. And again, we've got two $20 gift cards to give away to St. Vincent de Paul. And the key word for today is...
1: It's hot. Hot. H-O-T. Hot.
0: As in the type of deals you can get at St. Vincent de Paul.
1: Hot deals.
0: So that you can...
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1: Get your haul at St. Vincent de Paul.
0: You jumped the gun on me a little bit there.
1: I can say it as many times as I want.
0: I think you can. So again... full name and the word HOT to 920-458-2105 for your chance to win a $20 gift certificate to St. Vincent de Paul right here in Sheboygan, Shannon.
1: And then you can get your haul at St. Vincent de Paul.
0: Correct. Saw this story out of People. Now, are you a fan of the Rolling Stones?
1: I wouldn't say I'm a fan, but I wouldn't say I don't like them.
0: Well, it's kind of funny because this article was actually from last week. And Mick Jagger just came out. Did you see what he said about Springsteen?
1: No.
0: So he was giving an interview to the New York Times. And the reporter said, you know, Bruce Springsteen, you know, talks politics at all of his concerts, yada yada, and he said, you don't do that. And basically what Mick Jagger said was, look, everybody can do whatever they want to do. He said, I try to give music as an escape to somebody rather than having them pay for a concert, come to a concert so I can lecture them about politics.
1: Yeah, that's the way it should be. It should be like that at concerts. It should be like that at football games. It should be that like that at baseball games. It should be like that anywhere where you're going to escape from everyday life.
0: Yeah, and I loved it because he's like, I just want people to be able, and he even said, I want people to not have to think about their mortgages or not have to think about their problems for, you know, 2.5, 3 hours, however long the concert is.
1: Exactly.
0: But it seems like most of these entertainers got to give us their opinions on just about everything. So refreshing to hear Mick Jagger come out and say, no, we don't have to do a lecture. But I do have another article about the Rolling Stones. We'll get to that when we get back. Bottom of the hour news coming up next.
2: I'm Chris Foster. It's been 3 straight nights of airstrikes in Iran, and Iran's attacked more tanker ships as President Trump says the U.S. will end up controlling the Strait of Hormuz.
3: The United Arab Emirates reported that 2 ships were hit overnight. Another ship was hit just off the coast of Lima, Oman. This was a ship following the southern route through the strait established by Oman in defiance of the Iranian route to the north.
2: Fox's Mike Tobin. Lindsey Graham's sister Darlene will be sworn in this afternoon to fill his South Carolina Senate seat for now.
4: Darlene Graham Nordone currently serves as commissioner of a state agency that provides job services, job placement and training for blind individuals. Governor Henry McMaster appointed her to fill the remainder of her brother's term in the Senate until voters elect a permanent replacement to take office in January.
2: Fox's Jonathan Seri. 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
5: From the WHBL newsroom, here's the latest. I'm Stace Keane. The heat is on. National Weather Service issuing a heat advisory. Kicks in at noon today, runs through about 8 o'clock tomorrow. We're looking at temperatures in the upper 90s that are going to feel more like 103. Make sure if you do need to be outside to stay hydrated and seek shade where you can. The American Red Cross has declared a blood shortage emergency after donations dropped by 25% last month. The organization says donors are needed immediately to help ensure patients continue to receive life-saving care. The greatest need right now is for platelets donations along with O positive and B negative blood to help alleviate the shortage. Several blood drives are being held throughout the area. You can find a list of them with this story on our website, or you can visit redcrossblood.org to schedule a donation. A group of Sheboygan residents attempting to rein in the use of tax incremental districts for city development will be gathering signatures again today. WHBL's Kevin Zimmerman has the story.
6: The event will be held from 3:30 to 7:30 p.m. at the Emil Mazie Hall on Superior Avenue, just east of County Highway Y. Organizers say the petition seeks to ensure that Sheboygan taxpayers have a direct voice when the city proposes large tax incremental districts, or TIDs, that exceed commitments of $10 million. Copies of the petition will be available for voters to review before signing. Earlier this year, Mayor Ryan Sorensen called the effort ultimately an obstructionist approach that would exacerbate the ongoing housing shortage and increase costs for residents and businesses alike, while proponents of the petition say that their efforts are in pursuit of transparency, accountability, and giving taxpayers a stronger voice in major financial decisions. Kevin Zimmerman, WHBL News.
5: 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Speaking of Plymouth, 12 Plymouth High School students recently participated in an exchange program with students in their German sister city. This was the eighth exchange with the Kurt Schumacher Schule. The students spent 5 days in Germany visiting historical sites and learning about the history of Munich. Trips planned for the 2027-2028 school year will mark the 20th anniversary of the program. And Lieutenant Governor Sara Rodriguez held a Monday press conference after firing the manager of her campaign for governor over the weekend. More on that story from correspondent Bob Haig.
7: Rodriguez said submitted campaign finance statements overstated campaign contributions by hundreds of thousands of dollars.
8: 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That decision was made by my campaign manager, and I cannot get inside her head as to why she made that announcement.
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10: Stay cool today. It's another hot one. For today, sunny, hot, humid, high 97. Heat index values to 102. Tonight, mostly clear, low 73. Tomorrow, sunny, still hot, high 94. On Thursday, sunny and a high near 90. 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

0: Morning News with Steve and Shannon. So yeah, Shannon, this out of People Magazine. You know the Rolling Stones song "Start Me Up," right?
1: Mm-hmm. Could you sing it?
0: not well.
1: Okay, don't then.
0: But he gave an interview, and he said that "Start Me Up" took 10 years to finish.
1: Wow, that's a long time.
0: Yeah, he said the band recorded over 100 takes, and the song originally had a reggae beat before they finally decided, why don't we just play rock and roll? Richards compared the songwriting process to aging wine, saying, quote, it's like wine, good wine. Some of it's better aged.
1: Like cheese.
0: Yeah, like cheese. The Stones' new album, Foreign Tongues, is out. You know, it just came out July 10th and features collaborations with Paul McCartney, Robert Smith, Chad Smith, and Steve Winwood. When asked the secret behind the band's incredible longevity, the 82-year-old Richard deadpanned, healthy living and going to bed early. I don't think that was really on their... I don't think that was really on their menu back in the day.
1: Not back in the day, but probably now. I would say now.
0: I'm always marveled at how long some of these hard living rock and roll stars actually last.
1: I know, right?
0: Right? It's like, you know, and then you see people who, you know, treat their bodies completely like palaces. They, you know what I mean? They don't drink, they don't smoke, they work out. And then they die at 40.
1: Yeah.
0: You know? Mm-hmm. It's crazy. So, have you ever used WhatsApp?
1: I tried once because I didn't know what it was. Remember? Well, we both did.
0: Yeah, see, I've got a WhatsApp.
1: Yeah. Well, I downloaded it just to try it out, and I think the only person I ever texted was you, and then I deleted it because I don't know how to work it. But, yeah, so I guess I can say I did try it.
0: Well, I've never really understood, other than supposedly it's a much safer way to text message than regular text messaging.
1: Why? What's wrong with regular text messaging? Like, why would it be safer in an app than it is just on your phone?
0: Well, that's a good question. I don't know that I can...
1: Was it WhatsApp that we did, or was it that one... what was that? Signal. Is it Signal we tried to do?
0: Yeah. So this out of the Huffington Post. The new WhatsApp feature lets you skip sharing your phone number. This is a big update from WhatsApp. The app is rolling out a new username feature so that you can send messages to people without handing over your actual phone number. Because that was the thing. To use WhatsApp, you still have to have a phone number.
1: Yeah, then why wouldn't you just text on your own phone? Yeah, I don't. Exactly. I never understood that.
0: That's what I didn't understand as well. But that's apparently Signal and Telegraph have that feature, where you can use their texting app and you didn't have to provide a phone number. So why it matters, experts say your phone number is basically a golden ticket for scammers, since it's often tied to your bank accounts and other personal info. Now contacts will just see a username instead.
1: Yeah. I don't know. I every single day, like 12 times a day, I keep getting phone calls of people trying to give me a loan. Oh, all you need to do is sign this. Oh, this is whatever from underwriting. And every time I try to cancel it or, like, you know, stop or whatever you do, they keep calling. And then it just comes up another name. It's crazy. And the other day, I got a call on my phone from my phone. Like, my phone number was coming up as a caller.
0: Yes. And that's when, and that's when you for sure know it's a scam.
1: Well, yeah, because I definitely wasn't calling myself. But it does that. Like, my husband got one from my son, or it was my son's phone number coming up on his phone, but it wasn't my son. It was a scam.
0: Yeah.
1: Yeah, you got to be careful.
0: A couple of quick tips. Grab.

0: have your name soon if you want it, because plenty of common names are already taken, and avoid using numbers tied to your birth year or anything sensitive. Just remember, this only hides your number and from other users, not the data itself. Now, if you already have a WhatsApp, go to settings, account, and then username. So,
1: I don't know. I just text like normal people. I don't use the apps.
0: That I text like normal people too.
1: Yeah.
0: So
1: well, I guess I'm old school that way.
0: Well, I guess I guess we both are old school.
1: Mm-hmm.
0: So saw this article. This is in Psychology Today, Shannon.
1: Okay.
0: 5 habits to build lasting happiness in your life.
1: 5 habits. Okay. I'm ready.
0: You got any guesses for number one?
1: No.
0: It says habit number one, invest in your relationships like your life depends on it, because it does.
1: Okay, what is that supposed to mean?
0: Well, a Harvard study of adult development, one of the longest running studies on adult life ever conducted, tracked participants for 80 years. Its conclusion, published and elaborated upon recently in recent years, is striking. Relationship quality predicts happiness, physical health, cognitive renaissance, longevity, outperforming wealth, career success, and even IQ as predictors of a good life. It says social isolation is to your health like it would be to smoke half a pack of cigarettes a day.
1: I can agree with that, yeah.
0: So it's
1: being isolated is terrible.
0: Yes, it's all about having friends, having family members, whoever it is, but spending time talking to them, getting, like we talked about the qualities of a good friend last hour, right? The more time you spend socializing with your friends, the better it is for you. Number two, protect your time more fiercely than your money. Have you ever heard the term time poverty?
1: No, but I heard the term time is money.
0: Oh, me too. Well, researcher Ashley Williams of the Harvard Business School documented this phenomenon, and it said people who feel chronically overwhelmed, rushed, without control of their daily hours, consistently score lower on measures of life satisfaction, positive effect, and mental health.
1: You're going to have to put this in your own terms, because this is too much psychology battle.
0: Well, this is more of protect your time, right? So, for example, one of the examples is using money to buy back time, meaning outsourcing chores, paying for convenience, simplifying obligations, not scheduling too much for a day. You know what I mean? It's to where you feel like you're running from 1 in the morning until 8 at night.
1: Mm-hmm.
0: So it's basically saying be careful not to over schedule yourself all the time or you get burnt out.
1: Oh, yeah. Of course you will.
0: Yeah.
1: I'm burnt out all the time, so I overschedule.
0: I overschedule too.
1: But I also like give other people chores. They're just not good at them, so I have to do them myself anyway. So that's the problem.
0: It goes back to if you want it done right,
1: do it yourself. And that's what I end up doing. So I'm like, okay, here's what you need to do today, and then it doesn't happen, so I have to go do it.
0: Yeah. There's a couple more, but I did want to get to our keyword again. Full name for you to be full name and the word hot to 920-458-2105 to be eligible to win. We're giving away a couple of $20 gift cards to St. Vincent de Paul right here in Sheboygan so that you can
1: get your haul at St. Vincent de Paul.
0: So again, the keyword is hot. We need your full name for you to be eligible. And you can text that to 920-458-2105. There's three more of these habits that increase longevity and quality of life. We'll get back to those after sports with John Hensler. You're listening to Sheboygan's Morning News with Stephen Shannon. Business news coming up next.
2: I'm Nicole Murray with Your Money Now. Consumer prices posted their biggest decline in more than 6 years during June. The Bureau of Labor Statistics reports that the Consumer Price Index fell 0.4% on the month, bringing the annual inflation rate down to 3.5%. Economists surveyed by Dow Jones had been looking for a drop of 0.2% and an inflation rate of 3.8%. The Trump administration has issued guidance urging banks to scrutinize lending decisions for mortgages, auto loans, credit cards, and other consumer credit to immigrants who lack U.S. work authorization. Federal bank regulators said immigrants without work authorization may pose elevated credit risk and reminded banks of their duty to assess borrowers' ability to repay loans. California and 11 states have sued to block Paramount's $110 billion acquisition of Warner Brothers Discovery, alleging the deal would create a media giant with the power to raise prices in film and television. They also filed for a preliminary injunction to immediately block the merger while they pursue the antitrust lawsuit. Futures are mixed. That's Your Money Now.
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0: Time to talk a little sports with John Hensler. I'm sure he was probably watching the Home Run Derby last night. John, I'm guessing you were watching the Home Run Derby. You say that's one of your...
10: I was actually doing World Cup prep for the semifinal matchups today, so... I was watching old
0: and
10: old
0: I had
10: World
0: such
10: Cup
0: a,
10: soccer.
0: And I had such a high opinion of you.
10: I was watching it. It was weird. I did not know that it was exclusively on Netflix until minutes before it started. I thought ESPN, it's always been on,
0: right.
10: Fox... I get it. From the organization's perspective, from the NFL, Major League Baseball, a lot of money is getting thrown at them to put things exclusively on Amazon Prime, on Netflix, whatever. But first of all, get the word out. I mean, no one is more plugged in than me when it comes to baseball, and I did not know it was on Netflix until I was searching on the guide, where is the Home Run Derby? I had to Google it. and it's on Netflix. You're just, I don't think you're going to grow the game and get young eyes and young viewers on that unless you make it more accessible. Now, a lot of people have Netflix. I get it, but
0: Congress is talking about this.
10: Put it on over-the-air TV.
0: Especially stuff like that.
10: Right.
0: You're in the middle of the All-Star break. If people want their fix of baseball until they get back.
10: Let them watch it. I mean, I actually think, now the Bucks thing we talked about yesterday, them going back to over-the-air TV, but there is a good chance, first of all, if you sell a ton of advertising for it, you make your money that way as opposed to subscription fees, and I get they want both of those things, but you might get a lot of eyes on Bucks basketball this year that otherwise wouldn't pay the $180 to watch them for the year. It just feels like you said, for big events. Now, look, I get it for niche things. If you want to put them on streaming services, whatever. I understand that. But the Derby, now the All-Star game tonight is on Fox, but it just felt like make this more accessible. Now, they changed formats this year, and I thought it worked beautifully. For however long they did the out format where you had 10 outs to play with, where if you didn't hit a home run, that was an out. Then they went to the timing format for many years, and then last night they did a swing format. So you get 20 swings and then 15 swings in the next round. And when you get to that last swing, it's like a money ball where if you hit a home run on the last swing, you can just keep on, as long as you keep hitting home runs, that last swing lasts forever. I thought it was a much better product because without the timing mechanism, it allowed it to breathe a little bit where the guys could admire the home runs and the crowd could get into it. When you put that clock on there, those pitchers are just firing in and you barely even have time to see the home runs because it's a speed game. They want to get as many pitches through there as possible. I thought it worked out beautifully. Now, you end up with, you knew one of the Philly players is probably going to make it deep with Harper and Schwarber. So Schwarber just gets into the semifinal round and he is the one who ousted Harper. But then, of course, that Philly crowd, they take a lot of heat, but they are electric. I mean, they make things a lot of fun. So he gets to the championship round with Jordan Walker, this young guy from St. Louis who's having a fabulous year in his second or third year, 24 years old. And Schwarber goes first. He hits 11. And Walker goes up there, and the crowd is boo, like a consistent boo the entire time. And then when he would have a hit that didn't go out, they go, yeah! I mean, it made it kind of just a fun atmosphere. Yeah. And Walker, you could tell, was even kind of feeding on that a little bit. So it gets to a point where he's down 11-6, I think, or 11-7, and he ends up hitting. He utilizes that last swing rule. He hits four in a row, and he hits a walk-off to win at 12-11. It was one of the best derbies I think I've ever watched. So Jordan Walker, the home run derby champion, his family was there. They interviewed his family, his mom, his dad, his grandma. It just seemed like a really fun family, too, and they were all talking with him after the derby. And Schwarber talked about how great the fans were. So the whole atmosphere and the Philly fan component and the changing of the format, I thought just worked beautifully. So Jordan Walker is your home run champion, derby champion. Now, tonight, we have two Brewer representatives. That's it. We know the Miz isn't going to pitch. Contreras maybe sees action. I guess we don't really know. He's not in the starting lineup. So it is 7 o'clock-ish, and this is very much-ish. There's going to be an anthem and a huge introduction, so probably more 7:15, 7:20. And, yeah, we'll see what happens tonight. Obviously, nothing on the line anymore, but just one of those Americana things to me. The Midsummer Classic, I think, is just a lot of fun, and I think that Philly crowd does add to it. So that'll be tonight at 7 o'clock, and then a couple of days off, and then the Brewers start the second half with a big old homestand. I am most curious to find out on Friday, and we're not going to find out until Friday. What is the Miz's status for the second half? Doesn't sound like he's going to pitch that first series, but, you know, how much time are they going to give him? Is this just an arm fatigue thing? I think we're all kind of hoping that's it, but, you know, he's going to be on a throwing program, so if he doesn't show progression there, we'll see. And then how long is Kyle Harrison going to be on the IL? These are two critically important pitchers, so we'll find out more about that on Friday as they start a 9-game homestand to open the second half. Otherwise, the Bucks Summer League last night lost again. They're 0-3, but this Braden Burries kid they drafted, so they had the two lottery picks, 10th overall and 13th overall. Braden Burries, the point guard or the shooting guard or however you want to classify him, he has been on fire in the summer league, like dominating. Now, they're losing games, but it's not one of those things where you're really assessing wins and losses. He had 23, I think, last night. He had 26 the night before, 4 steals, a block. He's been good defensively, too. When they drafted those two guys, it kind of felt to me like Burries was a high floor, low ceiling guy where you kind of felt like he was going to be decent. And Ament, who they took with the 13th pick, is more of a high-ceiling, low-floor guy where he could be out of the league in 2 or 3 years, or he could be a superstar. But Burry seems to be a real real well-versed player and somebody that you could probably plug into any team in the NBA right now. So a lot of Bucks fans getting excited about Braden Burries and what he's been able to do in the Summer League. They have a couple more games. Day off today. They play on Thursday. And I think one more game before they wrap up Summer League and come back home. But there are some exciting young pieces on this team, and we'll see how it all kind of comes together. But it kind of looks like they maybe found somebody with that 10th overall pick.
0: And I would guess we're going to be talking football soon, too.
10: 2 weeks from tomorrow. Yeah, we're getting there.
0: Is that
10: training camp? Yeah, two weeks from tomorrow. Yep.
0: I knew it was coming up.
10: Sounds good.
0: Thanks,
10: guys.
0: Jim.
10: Yep.
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8: It'll be back in place this afternoon. I'm Dave Anthony, Fox News. The blockade on Iran's ports that President Trump lifted during the ceasefire goes back in place after fighting flared back up.
11: And it's a blockade not for anybody but Iran. In other words, anybody doing business with Iran can't go through. Everyone else will be able to go through.
8: But Iran insists it remains the guardian of the Strait of Hormuz.
12: There's been a flurry of Iran firing on commercial shipping, where the Dutch shipper Stolt Tankers now confirms that one of their tankers, flagged the Stolt Magnesium, flagged out of Liberia, was hit. United Arab Emirates had two tankers who were hit. One crew member was killed. Strikes on commercial shipping prompted the U.S. to launch strikes up and down the coast of Iran. As the president says, the U.S. is going to take control of the strait and charge 20% reimbursement for security.
8: Fox's Mike Tobin in Tel Aviv. The price of oil is rising back up today, more than 3%. WTI back to $80 a barrel. Last week it was 68. That dropped back down to pre-Iran conflict levels. It brought gas prices down too, and that's why we just got a June inflation report showing an overall consumer price decline.
13: We came down 0.4%, so negative read on the headline month to month. We were looking for 0.1% to the downside. We got 0.4.
8: And Fox Business Network Cheryl Cassoni also reports the annual CPI inflation rate for June also dropped from May's 4.2% to 3.5%. And that's something the new Federal Reserve Chairman Kevin Warsh will be asked about an hour from now when he testifies at a House hearing on the economy. This afternoon, two Supreme Court justices will testify at a Senate hearing, Elena Kagan and Amy Coney Barrett.
14: They're expected to testify on the court's proposed fiscal year 2027 budget amid efforts to beef up security. The U.S. Marshals Service says that in 2025, it saw a 57% increase in security incidents involving the judges. U.S. Marshals Service says it investigated more than 1,000 serious threats.
8: Fox's Alex Hogan. 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
8: A wanted fugitive captured in Louisiana, but not before a gunfight that left a deputy U.S. Marshal dead as they tried to make the arrest in Alexandria. That led to a long standoff, but it ended with the injured suspect taken into custody and hospitalized in Maine. That's an anti-ICE protest in Biddeford after a deadly immigration enforcement shooting.
17: Maine Independent Senator Angus King said he was told by Secretary of Homeland Security Mark Wayne Mullen the motorist shot and killed by an ICE agent was not the subject of a federal warrant being executed. The man killed is said to be a Colombian native who moved his car during a confrontation with agents that was deemed provocative.
18: The term the secretary used was weaponized the vehicle. He was shot by an ICE agent.
17: Senator King said he was told the man killed was ordered to leave the country, but at least two advocacy groups claim he was legally allowed to work in the U.S. The actual target of the warrant has not been revealed. Grinnell Scott, Fox News.
19: Now, others here illegally have been detained and a missing girl found.
14: A federal task force announcing that they have rescued a girl who had been missing for 4 months and arrested two illegal migrants suspected of holding her. Police say they acted on a tip and found her outside a home with a number of men. And as they moved in, one of the men rushed them, causing him to be tased and arrested, along with another man who was found to be in the U.S. illegally. The U.S. Marshal for the District of Arizona saying, quote, "This recovery is another reminder that anonymous tips, strong partnerships, and determined investigators save lives."
19: That's Fox's Carly Shimkus on Wall Street. The market's mixed the morning after a sell-off. Dow futures are down more than 100 points, but the NASDAQ, they are up about 200. It's down to the semifinals at soccer's World Cup. Spain plays France this afternoon, 3 p.m. Eastern. Tomorrow, Argentina versus England. I'm Dave Anthony, and this is Fox News.
20: From the WHBL Newsroom, here's the latest. I'm Stace Keen. We have another heat advisory issued in Sheboygan. It kicks in at noon today. It'll run until 8 o'clock tomorrow evening. Looking at temperatures in the upper 90s, going to feel more like 103. Make sure if you do need to be outside to stay hydrated and seek shade where you can. A group of residents seeking transparency in government is looking for your support today. WHBL's Kevin Zimmerman has the details.
21: A group of Sheboygan residents attempting to rein in the use of tax incremental districts for city development will be gathering signatures again today. The event will be held from 3:30 to 7:30 p.m. at the Emil Mazie Hall on Superior Avenue, just east of County Highway Y. Organizers say the petition seeks to ensure that Sheboygan taxpayers have a direct voice when the city proposes large tax incremental districts, or TIDs, that exceed commitments of $10 million. Copies of the petition will be available for voters to review before signing. Earlier this year, Mayor Ryan Sorensen called the effort ultimately an obstructionist approach that would exacerbate the ongoing housing shortage and increase costs for residents and businesses alike, while proponents of the petition say that their efforts are in pursuit of transparency, accountability, and giving taxpayers a stronger voice in major financial decisions. Kevin Zimmerman, WHBL News.
20: The city of Sheboygan Falls is looking for election inspectors. The poll workers will assist in making the August 11th election go smoothly. Now there's morning and afternoon shifts available. They'll even feed you lunch or dinner, depending on which shift you choose. You'll find more information by calling the city clerk's office, and you'll find that information on our website with this story. The American Red Cross has declared a blood shortage emergency after donations dropped by 25% last month. The organization says donors are needed immediately to help ensure patients continue to receive life-saving care. Greatest need is for platelet donations, along with O positive and B negative blood. 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You'll find a list of them at WHBL.com along with this story, or you can visit redcrossblood.org to schedule a donation. The Port Washington Data Center project is the subject of a lawsuit. Correspondent Bob Haig has the story.
22: Wisconsin Examiner reports the suit was filed Friday in Ozaukee County Court by Midwest Environmental Advocates on behalf of the Sierra Club. It alleges the Wisconsin Department of Natural Resources skipped a required environmental review process at the request of Vantage, the company building the $15 billion hyperscale data center in Port Washington. The lawsuit alleges that the agency backed off from requiring an environmental impact statement after Vantage claimed it would kill the project. The lawsuit argues the DNR ignored potential environmental impacts and that failing to conduct the full review before granting permits violates Wisconsin's Environmental Policy Act.
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23: Heat advisory continues today. Heat index values to 102. For today, sunny, hot, humid, high temperature of 97. Tonight, mostly clear, low 73. Tomorrow, sunny, still hot, high 94. On Thursday, sunny, high near 90. From Fox 11, your station for severe weather coverage, I'm meteorologist Pete Petoniak for 1330 and 101.5 WHBL.
24: With your connection to local agriculture, I'm Joanna Guza. Have you seen those big sprayers out applying product to our farmers' crops? There is a lot of science and math that goes into making sure that those crops are getting the exact and right amount at the right time of product to keep them healthy. Katie Kaser of Country Visions Cooperative shares how they know they're applying the right amount of product to the crop.
25: So when we're applying any of these products,
1: everything is followed by the label, and all of these labels are approved by the EPA. I guess kind of relating that back to how that would be similar to something we do day to day is if you have a headache, you read your bottle of ibuprofen, and you take, you know, the one or maybe two based on this body weight. It's really no different than what we do here is we follow this label. If the size of the weed is, you know, maybe 2 inches versus 6 inches, there may be a couple things to alter based on what the label says.
24: In closing, I asked Katie Kaser of Country Visions Cooperative what future goals she has.
1: Future goals that I have for myself and Country Visions is just to remain really diligent at efficiency, because efficiency really affects us. It affects our customers. And, you know, I look at one advancement that we may make would be, you know, right now we're spreading fertilizer at 90 feet on a dry spinner. If we could increase that to 120 feet, we may be increasing efficient in time. Just to bring that value to our customers is very important.
24: That was Katie Kaser. She is an agronomist with Country Visions Cooperative. We also talked with Eli Inman. He's an applicator and truck driver for Country Visions. And you can watch a full video with Katie and Eli on the Wisco Ag News social media channels. One thing that I found interesting is when you see those large sprayers, majority of the content in their tank is water. There's only a small portion of product, and then it is mixed and applied to keep our crops healthy. And that's your connection to agriculture. Thanks for listening. I'm Joanna Guza.
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0: Welcome back to Sheboygan's Morning News with Steve and Shannon. Shannon, what's going on with the weather?
1: Well, it is now 76 degrees, and there is a heat advisory in effect today. And it's going to be sunny, hot, and humid with a high near 97 and a heat index of near 102. Tonight, mostly clear, low of 73. Tomorrow, sunny and hot with a high of 94. Thursday, sunny, high near 90. Tonight, mostly clear, low of 73. Tomorrow, sunny and hot with a high of 94. Thursday, sunny, high near 90. And Friday, mostly sunny, chance of storms, and a high near 88.
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0: Now, last hour's winner was Craig Kufus. I hope I pronounced that correctly. So congratulations to Craig, and we will have another winner that we will announce later on in the show.
1: Yeah, we still have one more winner.
0: We still have another winner. I saw this story. You'll love this one, Shannon. White House announces the first Freedom Fuel stations, selling gas at $3.47 a gallon.
1: Ooh, I like it. I do like it.
0: So this was from CBS. This was July 9th, so a few days ago. So it says, yes, the White House is celebrating a new gas station in Philadelphia selling fuel at exactly $3.47 a gallon. And no, that number isn't random. It's a not-so-subtle nod to Trump being the 47th president. This isn't a government program, though. The station is privately owned, part of a small 25-station gas station chain across New Jersey and Pennsylvania. And the company says it's simply choosing to run on thinner profit margins.
1: So that they can keep it at 47. What happens when it goes below that?
0: Well, I don't know.
1: Yeah. They're going to have to lower it then.
0: But here's the thing.
1: What?
0: There's no taxpayer dollars involved. No government subsidies. No White House involvement at any time. But still, the administration is celebrating. It's like a big economic win. Sharing a video of a happy customer thanking the president for the savings. For context, the national average for gas is currently at $3.80, still below the May peak of $4.56.
1: Unless you're in Sheboygan, because I got gas this morning for $3.51. Yes, thank you very much.
0: So you're right there in the Freedom Fuel range.
1: I'm almost to 347, yes.
0: Yeah. We have another update from the Coldplay Kiss Cam woman.
1: Wow, they're still coming back? Remember when we thought they were gone forever?
0: Well, here's the funny part. This woman's name is Christine Cabot. And she was obviously the one in the Kiss Cam, right?
1: Mm-hmm.
0: Well, she gave an interview. This is out of the New York Post. But she gave an interview where she said, quote, "I'm still a hot mess, but I'm better." This happened a year ago.
1: Wow. I know, and we're still getting updates on her.
0: Yeah. So Cabot went viral after she was

0: caught embracing Andy Byron, the then CEO at the time. She said, "Yeah, I'm a hot mess, but I'm doing better. I made a really poor judgment call in the moment." But she said, "You shouldn't be killed for that." So she's kind of lamenting all the attention she's getting, but she keeps giving interviews and it keeps getting brought up. I would think the best media strategy might be to not talk to the media. Business news coming up next.
1: I'm Cole Murray with Your Money Now. Canada's federal banking regulator has warned the country's largest financial institutions about the risk of Anthropic's Claude Mythos and other advanced AI models, saying the new technology could increase cyber threats and reduce the time institutions have to identify and fix the vulnerabilities. Hundreds of workers at BHP's Port Hedland iron ore operations are set to put down the tools on Thursday after workers and their elected representatives did not reach an agreement with the company. A union spokesperson said it called for an 8-hour work stoppage set for July 16th after 6 months of negotiations have failed. Switzerland's Competition Commission said it has launched a preliminary investigation into Google's removal of a feature that allows mobile phone users to opt out of using its search engine as default. The choice screen feature allows users to choose their default search engines during the initial setup of their new Android device. Futures are mixed after light June inflation data. That's Your Money Now.
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0: Welcome back to Sheboygan's Morning News with Stephen Shannon. I know you got an article over there you've been chomping at the bit to get to.
1: You always say I'm chomping at the bit. I am. Yeah, it's very informative.
0: Well, then that's why you're chomping.
1: Couple therapists reveal the date ideas they wish more partners would try. Would you like to make a guess or not so much?
0: Oh, date ideas. Try something new.
1: That's number one. Try something new together. Same old dinner and movie routine getting stale. Experts say novelty reignites attraction. Think pottery classes, mini golf, hiking a new trail, or even axe throwing together. Anything that gets you out of autopilot.
0: Okay.
1: So what do you think about that?
0: Well, I would think if you're trying to get maybe back into your wife's good graces, you might do a pottery class.
1: Well, what if the wife doesn't want to do a pottery class?
0: Well, see, that's the key. You kind of got to know what the person you're dating or married to is into, right?
1: Yeah.
0: Because you don't want them to be miserable during the thing.
1: Well, yeah, if you're dating someone that loves hiking, well, then by all means, take them hiking. But if you're not, then don't take them hiking.
0: Right.
1: Right?
0: Right. Like, for example, I wouldn't want to go hiking. I wouldn't want to be, oh, I got this special day planned for you. Oh, what is it? Oh, we're going to go hiking. Yeah, no.
1: We're going to go hiking. Yeah, you better warn them ahead of time if you're taking them hiking. Okay. That's number one. Number two is the side-by-side date. Doing a parallel activity like cooking together or building something it reduces pressure while still creating a shared experience. So now you're going to pick her up and say, okay, we're going to go cook something.
0: Well, I think it's maybe more if you're already domiciled together.
1: It doesn't say that. Well, I guess it does. Couples therapist.
0: Yeah.
1: Yeah, I suppose. Cooking together?
0: Yeah.
1: Building something? Well, today we're going to build a couch.
0: We're going to build a birdhouse. Yeah, okay.
1: Here, this one's good.
0: No, cooking dinner, that I can see.
1: Really?
0: Yeah.
1: Okay, well, I couldn't. I'd be like, no, well, I'm not cooking dinner together. No. If my husband said, today we're going to cook dinner, I'd be like, what is it? What? No.
0: Well, again.
1: That's what DoorDash is for.
0: Again, you got to know who you're dealing with.
1: Okay. The laughter date. Spend an evening with zero agenda except making each other laugh. Watch bloopers, play a silly game, or go down a YouTube rabbit hole together. Share laughter. Sharing laughter is apparently one of the most underrated bonding tools out there.
0: I would agree with that.
1: I agree with that, but I mean, watch bloopers, play a silly game, or go down a YouTube rabbit hole?
0: Well,
1: I could find other things that make me laugh much more.
0: Oh, yeah. Yeah, I mean, whatever makes you laugh is what you would do.
1: I mean, apparently, it's couples therapy, so they should know what makes you laugh.
0: Right.
1: Okay.
0: Exactly.
1: All right. The first date dinner. Ask each other questions you've genuinely never asked before. Nothing about kids, work, or logistics allowed. The goal is rediscovering curiosity about your own partner.
0: Okay, but here's the thing. That's a double-edged sword, right? All of a sudden, you take those things out that you can't talk to them about. What happens if you're like, oh, I can't talk to them about work, you know, whatever.
1: Well, now, and the kids. Then
0: yeah.
1: All of a sudden you're looking at each other and you have nothing to talk
0: about.
1: Yeah,
0: you're like, what are we going to talk about?
1: Well, there's some more of these, so.
0: Oh, we'll get back to it. Bottom of the hour news is next.
2: News. I'm Gianna Gelosi. President Trump ordering a new set of strikes on Iranian military targets for a third straight night.
3: The U.S. pounded Iran for 5 hours last night. Also seeing reports that the IRGC carried out drone and missile strikes on U.S. military targets. All of this hours after the president said the U.S. was taking control of the strait.
2: As Fox's Aisha Hazmi now, Supreme Court Justices Elena Kagan and Amy Coney Barrett will testify on Capitol Hill about the Supreme Court's proposed fiscal year budget, including $14 million meant to strengthen security protections for justices.
3: The U.S. Marshals Service says that in 2025, it saw a 57% increase in security incidents involving the judges.
2: That is Fox's Alex Hogan. 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
4: From the WHVL newsroom, here's the latest. I'm Stace Keen. The National Weather Service has issued a heat advisory for all of southern Wisconsin, including Sheboygan County, from noon today until tomorrow at around 8 p.m. A nearly cloudless sky at the peak of sun angle of the year combined with increasing moisture will result in heat indices, or feels-like temperatures, in the upper 90s to low 100s, with the hottest conditions for Sheboygan County expected today. That heat will back off a little bit for Thursday and Friday, but overnight temperatures remaining in the 70s will provide little comfort without air conditioning. Now, there is some good news. If you can get out of work, you can head on over to Lake Michigan. The water should feel amazing with temperatures in the upper 60s along the Sheboygan coastline and waves only around a foot. Should be a great day to be in the water cooling off. A group of Sheboygan residents attempting to rein in the use of tax incremental districts for city development will be gathering signatures again today. Organizers say the petition seeks to ensure that Sheboygan taxpayers have a direct voice when the city proposes large tax incremental districts, or TIDs, that exceed commitments of $10 million. Copies of the petition will be available for voters to review before signing. Now, earlier this year, Mayor Ryan Sorensen called the effort ultimately an obstructionist approach that would exasperate the ongoing housing shortage and increased costs for residents and businesses alike, placing political hurdles in the way of development. Proponents of the petition, though, they state that their efforts are in pursuit of transparency, accountability, and giving taxpayers a stronger voice in major financial decisions. Construction has begun at the new Plymouth Dog Park. The old fence and signs have been carted away and equipment is on site as excavation is set to begin this week. Now there's still time to donate to the park by purchasing an engraved brick. They start at $50 and you can find more information on the My Plymouth Facebook page. The Port Washington Data Center project is the subject of a lawsuit. Correspondent Bob Haig has more.
5: Wisconsin Examiner reports the suit was filed Friday in Ozaukee County Court by Midwest Environmental Advocates on behalf of the Sierra Club. It alleges the Wisconsin Department of Natural Resources skipped a required environmental review process at the request of Vantage, the company building the $15 billion hyperscale data center in Port Washington. The lawsuit alleges that the agency backed off from requiring an environmental impact statement after Vantage claimed it would kill the project. The lawsuit argues the DNR ignored potential environmental impacts and that failing to conduct the full review before granting permits violates Wisconsin's Environmental Policy Act. The DNR conducted a more limited environmental analysis summary. Bob Haig, Wisconsin Radio Network.
4: 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Typically, Plymouth will host their German counterparts every other fall and visit Germany in the summer. In the WHVL newsroom, I'm Stace Keen.
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7: Stay cool today. It's another hot one. For today, sunny, hot, humid, high 97. Heat index values to 102. Tonight, mostly clear, low 73. Tomorrow, sunny, still hot, high 94. On Thursday, sunny and a high near 90. From Fox 11, your station for severe weather coverage, I'm meteorologist Pete Petoniak for 1330 and 101.5 WHBL.
8: Good morning, we'll look at sports. I'm John Hensler. Major League Baseball All-Star Break getting underway on Monday night in Philadelphia. The Home Run Derby getting things kicked off last night. Different format this year. They go to a swing format instead of a timed format. So each batter got 20 swings in the first round, 15 swings in the second and third rounds. If you hit a home run on your last swing, you could keep going until you hit a non-home run, and this would play a role in the championship matchup. Phillies DH Kyle Schwarber edges his teammate Bryce Harper to make it into the semifinal round with the final batters in that first round. It ends up being Kyle Schwarber and Cardinals right fielder Jordan Walker in the championship round. Schwarber went first, hit 11 home runs. Jordan Walker was down 11-6 with just a few swings left, but he rips off six straight home runs and takes it in a walk-off, 12-11. Walker talked about the win.
9: Honestly, I still don't know, man. I mean, he's a great hitter. I saw him in the tunnel, and he was hitting a whole lot of home runs, so I just came in here trying to be easy and try to swing as easy as I can, and I'll be going my way.
8: Kyle Schwarber thanked the fans in Philadelphia for their support.
10: You can't say enough about how they got behind me and how they were just going wild the whole night. I tried to represent these guys the best I could, and I put it all out there for y'all. I appreciate you guys so much.
8: So the All-Star game is on the way tonight. The Brewers have two representatives, starting pitcher Jacob Mizrowski and catcher William Contreras. Mizrowski will not pitch tonight. Contreras could see some action. Starting pitchers, it'll be lefty Christopher Sanchez of the Phillies on the National League side. On the American League side, it'll be Blue Jays righty Dylan Cease, a 7 o'clock first pitch tonight. In the NFL, Packer training camp is just 2 weeks away from tomorrow. Team does make a move yesterday, extending veteran linebacker Isaiah McDuffie. McDuffie was entering the final year of his deal. It's a one-year extension that takes him through the 2027 season. McDuffie is now set to earn $8.8 million over the next 2 years, plus $1 million available in incentives. I'm John Hensler, 1330 and 101.5 WHBL.
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0: Welcome back to Sheboygan's Morning News with Stephen Shannon. You still got your date ideas.
1: Yeah, well, couples therapy date ideas. Yes.
0: Yes.
1: There's two more. The What I Never Said date. Each partner shares one thing they've always wanted to say but never found the moment for. The only allowed response, thank you for telling me. So you could say like, oh, I've always thought you chewed like a pig. And then you have to say, thank you for telling me. It would be so fun to be a couples therapist, wouldn't it?
0: Yeah, but now, again, I'm no expert, but I would, what was it called? The something you never said?
1: What I never said, Dave.
0: What I never said. I'm just going to suggest if you want the result, the end result of the date to go well, I wouldn't suggest saying, I've always thought you chewed disgusting.
1: Well, it's something you always wanted to say but never did.
0: Well, I would make it like, well, you got the prettiest eyes or something nice.
1: Well, I know, but normally you say the nice things. It's the stuff that isn't so nice that you don't say, right?
0: So you're turning this date into a roast. Why don't you just invite all the friends in to say, hey, I brought all your friends in to tell you the one thing that they've always wanted to tell you that they've never told you. Like, you stink, you know, whatever, right?
1: Yeah, and all you can say is, thanks for telling me. But there's a TikTok thing going around right now where you go up to people and you say, besides the obvious, what's something you don't like about yourself? And then they all say, well, what's the obvious? And that's the whole thing. The whole point is you randomly walk up to people and say, besides the obvious.
0: First of all, if somebody ran up to me and started talking to me like, besides the obvious, my first reaction is going to be, and you are?
1: Well, no, well, people do it everywhere and they might do it here, like while you're at work, it's like a prank thing. So calm down. You better watch out. Okay. The no fixing walk.
0: The no fixing walk. Okay.
1: Wait till you hear this one. One partner talks uninterrupted for 10 minutes about something difficult, while the other just listens. No advice, no solutions. Then you switch. Therapists call this being met, not managed. Bottom line from the experts, it's not really about finding the perfect date idea. It's about actually showing up and being present with the person across from you. So you're supposed to let someone talk for 10 minutes and you don't say a word. And then you flip it and then you talk for 10 minutes and they don't say a word. See, I can't do that. Like if you sat there and talked for 10 minutes straight, I have to butt in.
0: See, I'd be butting in too.
1: It's hard. It's hard to listen to, even if it's not couples therapy, but anything, just listening to someone for 10 minutes straight is hard to do without giving your two cents.
0: Yes, especially because we know people who would take the whole 10 minutes.
1: Oh, yes, we do. Yes, yes, we do.
0: Even though we might like volunteer to give some of our time back. Well, instead of the 10 minutes, instead, I'm going to make a briefer statement.
1: Briefer statement. Well, okay. What does it say? What you have to talk about? Oh, no advice and no solutions is what you can't say. You just have to ramble for 10 minutes, and then you can't say anything back.
0: You know, when I see these relationship stories, it seems like a lot of work.
1: Yeah. Well, to me, this couples therapy, to be a therapist for couples, sounds fun. To make them do all these weird exercises because

0: I don't know. The cooking date, I ask, like, who cleans up the mess? Now you're going to have a fight. Right? Like, I don't know how any of this helps.
1: Yeah, like maybe going to, well, I got an idea. You could go to one of those places where you cook your own steak.
0: That's an excellent idea. Right? Yeah.
1: If you're supposed to
0: cook
1: side by side, like
0: a parallel activity, like cooking.
1: Okay, we're gonna go to is that place still open?
0: The one where you cook stuff? Oh yeah, yeah, I think so.
1: What's it called? Prime Quarter or something?
0: Prime Quarter is the one in Green Bay. Yeah. I've been there, and I was like, why am I cooking my own food when I'm in a restaurant? But, I mean, it is fun when you're doing it.
1: You know why I like it?
0: Because you can make your steak as rare as you want.
1: Bingo.
0: Yeah, me too.
1: Yeah.
0: I went there for, I think it was my brother's, one of his weddings. He's had a few. It was like the pre-wedding thing. I think that's the last time I was there, and I am not good at cooking steak, which is good because I like rare steak, like, so I don't need to be real good at cooking it.
1: I'll never forget. I was working with a colleague, and his wife's sister was on marriage, like, I mean, she was 40 years old, and she was on marriage number, like, 4 or 5. And it was a work function, and his wife was there, and a bunch of people were there, and he was talking about a golf trip, and all of a sudden she goes, "What did you say the date was on the golf trip?" So then he told her, she goes, "Well, you can't make that. My sister's getting married," and he looks deadpan right at her, and he goes,
0: "I'll get her on the next one."
1: He said, "I'll catch the next one." He said, "I've had this golf trip planned for a year. She just announced she's getting married for the 12th time 2 weeks ago." By the way, he didn't go to the wedding either. He went on the golf trip.
0: Oh, yeah. I know a girl, and she, every time I go on Facebook, she's engaged to someone else. So she keeps either, like, getting married. And I was at one of her weddings. And I'm just like, why are all the, and the same people are standing up and all, like, oh, she's got a bunch of sisters. And they're all standing up and they get these new dresses and they keep doing it. And it's like, she's got 100 last names. Do people not see a pattern? Why am I the only one seeing a pattern with her?
1: Well, now when she marries, does she incorporate all the last names so she's like a hyphen, hyphen, hyphen?
0: No, because this is the funniest part. She keeps marrying like the same ones, so it's like the same name, and then she'll marry someone else, and then she'll go back to the other one, and then back. And so you never know at any given day what her last name is. It's really bizarre. And every time I go on Facebook, I'm like, oh, she's getting married again. And then I'm like, everybody at this point is like, what is up with her? Except these people that keep showing up at her weddings and standing up and buying the dress and, you know, with the whole thing. Like, why doesn't one of them tell her, I'm done with this now?
1: Yeah, and I've known people who have been married to the same person a couple of different times.
0: Yeah, that's bizarre.
1: And then you sit there and you go, okay, so you married, divorced, and then sometimes dating them again. And you're like, okay, well, why would you get married?
0: Yes.
1: You've done it twice.
0: You've done it. You know it didn't work. Why are you doing it again? Well, this particular girl has had a few annulled even because she just, I think she's just she likes all the attention on her. And then once that's over, she's over it. So she needs to move on to the next wedding. And there's something up with her that's just weird, right?
1: Yeah.
0: If anybody knows who I'm talking about, they know who I'm talking about because nobody else does that.
1: Yeah, it's, well, I've known people who have done it too, and I don't get it either. Business news coming up next.
2: I'm Nicole Murray with Your Money Now. Stocks are mixed after the opening bell. The NASDAQ is up by more than 200 points. U.S. inflation cooled last month as the cost of gas, clothes, and used cars fell, providing some relief to consumers. The Labor Department said the consumer price index dropped 0.4% on a monthly basis. Inflation dropped to 3.5% on a yearly basis. The Treasury Department says growing refunds from President Trump's tariffs that were ruled illegal pushed the June federal budget deficit to $120 billion, a sharp reversal from the $27 billion surplus in June of 2025 that the administration touted as evidence of tariff success. The Treasury reported refunds of just over $49 billion. Luxury retailer Watches of Switzerland said that strong demand from wealthy U.S. shoppers has carried into its new financial year, and there are encouraging signs of improvement in the British market. The seller of Rolex reported adjusted operating profit of $207 million for the year that ended May 3rd. That's your money now.
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0: Welcome back to Sheboygan's Morning News with Steve and Shannon. Shannon saw lots of new names text in this morning, right?
1: Mm-hmm.
0: So always happy to see that. We do have a winner for this hour of the $20 gift card to St. Vincent de Paul right here in Sheboygan so that they can
1: get your haul at St. Vincent de Paul.
0: And this hour's winner is Maggie Damcott. Maggie Damcott, you are this hour's winner of the $20 gift card to St. Vincent de Paul, so you can
1: get your haul at St. Vincent de Paul.
0: And Craig was the winner last hour, so we've got a couple of more days to give away those gift cards, so we will give you a new keyword tomorrow for your chance to win.
1: Yeah, because we never get sick of winning.
0: You know, terrific finds that do wonders for the community. 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
1: get your haul at St. Vincent de Paul.
0: Now, Shannon, I saw this. I think this is the weirdest, and I don't see this being successful.
1: I don't see it being successful at all.
0: Maybe we're wrong, but I doubt it. Chipotle Mexican Grill is going to open its first restaurant in Mexico. Michael Kastner has more.
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4: 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Chipotle CEO Scott Boatwright says they're entering the country with deep respect for the culinary heritage, along with a belief that there's a strong interest in high-quality food that the establishment offers. The company currently operates more than 4,100 restaurants across the world.
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4: I'm Michael Kastner.
0: Yeah, when that soundbite first started to play, Shannon, I was like, well, it better change quickly or I'm not going to understand what it's saying.
1: I thought you didn't press one for English.
0: I started to think the same thing. Did you... Have you seen this wild bison that picked up this 65-year-old man and tossed him like a rag doll?
1: No. You asked me this already today.
0: This was at Yellowstone. And, wow, he's lucky to be alive, quite frankly. And it looked like he diverted the bison away from members of his family. Now, Monica Nelson reports on the injuries suffered.
5: Remember, a healthy adult bison can weigh up to 2,000 pounds and run about 35 miles per hour, making it much faster than most people assume. Witness video shows the man and his grandchild watching the animal when the bison suddenly got up and chased them through the wooded area. The bison eventually caught the man and launched him into the air. He suffered serious injuries and was taken to a hospital. The grandchild was not hurt. Officials continue to remind visitors to stay at least 25 yards away from wildlife. I'm Monica Nelson.
0: Boy, you see this all the time where people get so close to wild animals in these parks, and you got to remember, they're wild animals.
1: Yeah. Did I tell you about the reel that I started watching the other day with the horses?
0: No.
1: Okay, well, all of a sudden this horse reel showed up on my Facebook page, so I watched it. It was a horse, like bucking horses that, like, step on people.
0: Yeah.
1: And then it just kept going on into more and more videos like that. And then it had like a rodeo where, like, the, you know, like a Dairyland princess or whatever. It wasn't the Dairyland one, but it was whatever state it was in.
0: Right.
1: And they had her on there and they're like, she's 16 and it's her birthday and she was on a horse and then it threw her off and it stomped on her. And I just kept on watching these videos of these horses and I thought, why do these people own these horses? They must be like horse trainers. Like, why? And then one of them, like, runs through their whole farm, plows down the fence and jumps in their swimming pool. It's crazy. And they're screaming in pain when they're stepping on them, by the way. I watched 40 of those reels.
0: Wow.
1: On a Sunday night. I was telling my daughters about that at lunch then. I thought I told you, but it must have been yesterday when I was at lunch.
0: Well, my ex-wife was into horses, and so my son started riding horses at a very young age, and I can't remember what, but I think it was a quarter horse, but it was massive, and yes, I'm going to tell you, every time he was on the horse, I was nervous.
1: Yeah, well, I always thought of horses as, like, kind, gentle animals. I've never seen one like that before, so it was, like, intriguing to me, like, wow. They're huge, and these people can control them like that.
0: Well, and generally, general nature of them is kind and loving. Now, again, there's all kinds of things, especially if the animal gets spooked, something scares it. That's usually where you'll see.
1: That's what almost looked like it was happening, because they were perfectly fine, and then all of a sudden they just go into these, like, bucking. I don't know. It's crazy. It's crazy to watch. If you can find it, you should watch them, because it's something.
0: Well, when you see this bison video, you can see the animal just locked onto him, and it was a chase. He's lucky to be alive. Kilmeade coming up at 9. Have a great day, everybody.
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7: Prices are going down for now. I'm Dave Anthony, Fox News. An inflation report out this morning shows a decline last month.
8: The drop in energy prices last month had a big impact on inflation. The consumer price index for June declined 0.4%. Excluding food and energy, core prices were unchanged. For the year ending in June, the CPI cooled to 3.5%.
7: That is down from 4.2% annual inflation rate in May. But Fox's Ginny Cassola also reports,
8: since June, crude oil prices have moved higher, which is likely to impact more recent inflation readings.
7: And Kevin Warsh will be asked about that and interest rates when the new Federal Reserve Chairman testifies at the House in a few minutes. And Fox's Mark Meredith reports from the Capitol. Another House hearing starting now will have two Supreme Court justices testifying, Elena Kagan and Amy Coney Barrett.
9: The Supreme Court asking lawmakers for more than $200 million for the next fiscal year. That is an increase from the year prior. Majority of this new money would likely be going to security, with the additional Supreme Court justices expected to get an additional 6 agents each. Justice Amy Coney Barrett herself was the victim of a swatting attack back in May. That's when someone calls 911 claiming an emergency, potentially sending the SWAT team to your house. But of course, there's no crisis, only manufactured chaos.
7: Justices Kagan and Barrett will also testify at the Senate this afternoon around the same time that Lindsey Graham's sister Darlene will be sworn in to replace her late brother, who died Saturday, finishing the Republican's term that ends in January. A blockade around Iran's ports goes back into effect this afternoon as President Trump vows to control the Strait of Hormuz and charge ships for security after a third straight day of American strikes on Iran.
10: The United States Military Central Command says targets included Iranian coastal surveillance sites, plus drone and missile systems. Iran's responded with attacks on Bahrain, Jordan, and two tankers linked to the United Arab Emirates. One mariner was killed and 8 others wounded.
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13: From the WHPL newsroom, here's the latest. I'm Stace Keene. The National Weather Service has issued a heat advisory for all of southern Wisconsin, including Sheboygan County, from noon today until tomorrow at around 8 p.m. A nearly cloudless sky at the peak of sun angle of the year combined with increasing moisture will result in heat indices, or feels-like temperatures, in the upper 90s to low 100s, with the hottest conditions for Sheboygan County expected today. That heat will back off a little bit for Thursday and Friday, but overnight temperatures remaining in the 70s will provide little comfort without air conditioning. Now, there is some good news. If you can get out of work, you can head on over to Lake Michigan. The water should feel amazing with temperatures in the upper 60s along the Sheboygan coastline, and waves only around a foot. Should be a great day to be in the water cooling off. A group of Sheboygan residents attempting to rein in the use of tax incremental districts for city development will be gathering signatures again today. Organizers say the petition seeks to ensure that Sheboygan taxpayers have a direct voice when the city proposes large tax incremental districts, or TIDs, that exceed commitments of $10 million. Copies of the petition will be available for voters to review before signing. Now, earlier this year, Mayor Ryan Sorensen called the effort ultimately an obstructionist approach that would exacerbate the ongoing housing shortage and increased costs for residents and businesses alike, placing political hurdles in the way of development. Proponents of the petition, though, they state that their efforts are in pursuit of transparency, accountability, and giving taxpayers a stronger voice in major financial decisions. Construction has begun at the new Plymouth Dog Park. The old fence and signs have been carted away and equipment is on site as excavation is set to begin this week. Now, there's still time to donate to the park by purchasing an engraved brick. They start at $50 and you can find more information on the My Plymouth Facebook page. And the Mega Millions jackpot continues to grow. It's up to $637 million for tonight's drawing. One person taking the lump sum option would walk away with about $178 million, or just enough to cover my daughter's credit card. In the WHVL newsroom, I'm Stace Keene.
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5: I'm Jeff Davis with Just a Thought. Iran now finds itself under enormous economic pressure, and the world knows it, even as they deny it. Years of sanctions, military spending, regional conflicts, and internal economic challenges have strained the country's finances and left many ordinary Iranians struggling with inflation and declining purchasing power. The U.S. blockades and trade restrictions have been effective. The question many of us have is, if the current Islamic Republic remains in power, will they ever get meaningful reform? I think not. Israel says lasting regional security depends on weakening their support for militant proxy groups across the Middle East. To me, the word eradicate is more proper than weakening. Many Iranians have demonstrated remarkable courage by protesting for greater freedoms despite significant personal risk. One truth remains, and that is the Iranian people are not the same as the government that rules them. They deserve the opportunity to determine their own future without fear, repression, or violence. Whether that future happens hinges on what happens next. Just a Thought. I'm Jeff Davis.
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12: If you're interested in it, Brian's talking about it. You're with Brian Kilmeade.
13: What it is, Tyrus is back filling in for Brian Kilmeade, and Reagan Charleston is hanging around. Now, one of the things that you do, you are not just a lawyer, you're an advocate. And you have been taking on social media, dealing with sex trafficking and grooming. And the last time that we talked, I know you can't talk about your cases or your clients, so I won't be stupid enough to ask you those things. But have you seen at least a shift, more public awareness? Is social media being more, are there anything that's giving you more hope in this fight, or is it
14: awesome? This is the age of accountability, and I keep saying that. And so I'm on the steering committee in the California State Court for the suits against Meta and right. Snapchat, Google, and TikTok. And we just had our first bellwether trial. So what happens in these large cases is that there are so many people that have been injured that they have to consolidate it. They can't possibly try all of these cases. So you think about all the young people that have been hurt and all the children that have been hurt, that there are so many cases that they have to consolidate them and try what are called bellwethers. And they just can't feasibly try them all. So we had our first bellwether in California State Court just a couple months ago, and it was a clean sweep for the plaintiff and this young woman, KGM, against Meta and Google. Snapchat and TikTok settled. We have a second bellwether that's coming up, and Snapchat is still in. TikTok and Google settled this case. And the writing is on the wall. The evidence is extraordinary. The company is new. The stuff that Meta knew about how harmful its products were for children is shocking. They had Mark Zuckerberg on the stand. He tried to worm out of testifying again in the second bellwether, and Judge Kuhl said, nope, you're showing up. You're testifying again. He's a professional witness. I think they said he had like 2,000 hours of training or something for his testimony. I mean, it's extraordinary. And
13: because you need training because you can't tell the truth.
14: Right. I mean
13: that's, I'm not a lawyer, but even I see that.
14: He is a professional witness, though. I mean, it is. It's just unsettling to watch as an attorney. But the jury didn't buy it. You know, the jury was polled afterwards and they did not find Mark Zuckerberg a reliable witness or a credible witness. They knew, they saw right through it.
13: They have social media. They see it in their homes every day.
14: And the kids are like walking around glued to their phones. I do not let my kids use social media. I mean, they're young, but even YouTube, I'm like, stay away from it. And that's something that I fight about all the time because you can't control everything that's happening when you're not there. But the science is there. Like, the documents are there, and, you know, it was designed to be addictive. It was designed to keep kids hooked, and they knew that it was hurting them. So, yeah, the social media stuff is, it's extraordinary, and I think that we're seeing this profound time where the public is finally aware, and that's part of the claims, the failure to warn. These companies did not warn parents that, hey, not only are your kids going to get hooked on this, but it's going to hurt them.
13: Yeah,
14: and it's like big tobacco. This is our big tobacco. Where finally the public's like, this is so bad. We know it's bad, but they're targeting children. It's, you know, it's like a gambling mentality. The kids are just looking for that hit of dopamine. And it's just incredible. And then on the flip side, the predators that are using social media to groom children, to sexually abuse children, the Roblox suits. I work on the Roblox suits too. Disgusting. And the companies know. They know, like you brought up Kick.
13: Yep.
14: They're well aware of what's going on with predators.
13: Well, the predators are in trouble because you're coming for them. Best of luck. Thank you so much for coming on. Right. Reagan Charleston, you will see her everywhere. And again, this is Tyrus covering for Brian on the Brian Kilmeade Show.

0: the WHPL newsroom, here's the latest. I'm Stace Keen. The heat is on. National Weather Service issuing a heat advisory. Kicks in at noon today, runs through about 8 o'clock tomorrow. We're looking at temperatures in the upper 90s that are going to feel more like 103. Make sure if you do need to be outside to stay hydrated and seek shade where you can. The American Red Cross has declared a blood shortage emergency after donations dropped by 25% last month. The organization says donors are needed immediately to help ensure patients continue to receive life-saving care. The greatest need right now is for platelet donations along with O positive and B negative blood. To help alleviate the shortage, several blood drives are being held throughout the area. You can find a list of them with this story on our website, or you can visit redcrossblood.org to schedule a donation. A group of Sheboygan residents attempting to rein in the use of tax incremental districts for city development will be gathering signatures again today. WHBL's Kevin Zimmerman has the story.
1: The event will be held from 3:30 to 7:30 p.m. at the Emil Mazie Hall on Superior Avenue, just east of County Highway Y. Organizers say the petition seeks to ensure that Sheboygan taxpayers have a direct voice when the city proposes large tax incremental districts, or TIDs, that exceed commitments of $10 million. Copies of the petition will be available for voters to review before signing. Earlier this year, Mayor Ryan Sorensen called the effort ultimately an obstructionist approach that would exacerbate the ongoing housing shortage and increase costs for residents and businesses alike, while proponents of the petition say that their efforts are in pursuit of transparency, accountability, and giving taxpayers a stronger voice in major financial decisions. Kevin Zimmerman, WHBL News.
0: Construction has begun at the new Plymouth Dog Park. The old fence and signs have been carted away. The equipment is on site as excavation is set to begin this week. There's still time for you to donate to the park. You can purchase an engraved brick. 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
9: Many people doubt or question God's love for them. They see the mess this world is in and conclude it's God's fault and hence proof he doesn't love us. Or they suffer a personal tragedy and ask, how could you let this happen to me, God? Although earthly blessings, such as good health, are gifts of God's love, we must be careful not to base our confidence in God's love upon such things. Rather, to fully understand and appreciate his love, we must go in faith to Bethlehem, Calvary, and the Easter tomb. In Jesus' manger, blood-stained cross, and empty grave, there is ultimate proof of God's love for us. How much does God love us? He sent his one and only Son into the world that we might live through him. He tells us that in his word. There God reveals Jesus as our Savior from sin, death, and the devil. As we wait for Jesus to return, God uses the gospel to strengthen our faith in Jesus, to fill us with his love, and to move us to love him. We love our Savior, we'll love that word. So today, read his word and be filled with his love.
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9: The Lutheran Church of Our Redeemer is an association member of Lutheran High School and a supporter of the many Lutheran day schools in the area. 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Again, thanks for listening. 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

0: From the WHPL newsroom, here's the latest. I'm Stace Keen. The heat is on. National Weather Service issuing a heat advisory. Kicks in at noon today, runs through about 8 o'clock tomorrow. We're looking at temperatures in the upper 90s that are going to feel more like 103. Make sure if you do need to be outside to stay hydrated and seek shade where you can. The American Red Cross has declared a blood shortage emergency after donations dropped by 25% last month. The organization says donors are needed immediately to help ensure patients continue to receive life-saving care. The greatest need right now is for platelet donations along with O positive and B negative blood. To help alleviate the shortage, several blood drives are being held throughout the area. You can find a list of them with this story on our website, or you can visit redcrossblood.org to schedule a donation. A group of Sheboygan residents attempting to rein in the use of tax incremental districts for city development will be gathering signatures again today. WHBL's Kevin Zimmerman has the story.
1: The event will be held from 3:30 to 7:30 p.m. at the Emil Mazie Hall on Superior Avenue, just east of County Highway Y. Organizers say the petition seeks to ensure that Sheboygan taxpayers have a direct voice when the city proposes large tax incremental districts, or TIDs, that exceed commitments of $10 million. Copies of the petition will be available for voters to review before signing. Earlier this year, Mayor Ryan Sorensen called the effort ultimately an obstructionist approach that would exacerbate the ongoing housing shortage and increase costs for residents and businesses alike, while proponents of the petition say that their efforts are in pursuit of transparency, accountability, and giving taxpayers a stronger voice in major financial decisions. Kevin Zimmerman, WHBL News.
0: Construction has begun at the new Plymouth Dog Park. The old fence and signs have been carted away. The equipment is on site as excavation is set to begin this week. 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You can purchase an engraved brick. 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
6: The president changes course. I'm Lisa Brady, Fox News. A day after announcing a cargo fee as reimbursement for securing the Strait of Hormuz, President Trump just posting he's decided to replace that fee with trade and investment deals in the U.S. by various Gulf states. The U.S. had criticized Iran for its plan to charge tolls in the Strait. This breaking as President Trump holds a White House meeting with the new prime minister of Iraq. Republican Senator James Lankford telling Fox that relationship is important for U.S. security.
7: We're going to maintain pressure on Iran, we've got to be able to make sure that we're able to launch and to be able to move from that area. So maintaining a relationship with the United States and with the leadership of Iraq is important in the days ahead.
6: Also, just getting word from Kuwait's military, its air defenses are responding to an attack. This follows Iran counterattacks on more Gulf allies after a third straight night of U.S. attacks over Iranian attacks on commercial ships. The Emiratis threatening to strike after two tankers were hit, killing one mariner, wounding eight others. Also just getting word, ICE is suspending most vehicle stops nationwide after two deadly confrontations in the past week in Texas and in Maine, where a second day of protests is underway. The co-president of the State Nurses Association leading chants outside a detention facility in Maine. A senior ICE source tells Fox the policy change on suspending vehicle stops will be temporary until new training is approved by the head of Homeland Security and given to immigration agents in the field. The new Fed chair assuring Congress the central bank will get policy right and that the inflation surge of the past 5 years will be a thing of the past.
8: We share a resolute commitment to ensure price stability.
6: Kevin Warsh appearing before a House panel just after the latest inflation report showing prices dropped in June by 0.4% and cooled year over year. 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
13: Good afternoon. Candidate for Governor Sarah Rodriguez has fired her campaign manager. She says there are irregularities in her fundraising reporting. She says that there are some contributions that were double counted.
14: I would say that most people are not going to stand in front of this many cameras and microphones to talk about fixing an error.
15: That's right.
14: That's what I am here doing. And that's what you want to see in leadership and what you want to see in your next governor. And that's what I'm going to be.
13: She says she is asking the State Ethics Commission to investigate. Be aware of the signs of heat exhaustion. Dr. Nick Leonards says your body will give you warning signs.
16: You'll start to feel a little bit like fatigued or exhausted. You'll start sweating heavily and maybe have a headache and getting dizzy. Heat exhaustion can progress into what's known as heat stroke. Your headache gets worse and you might have nausea and vomiting. You'll start getting confused, maybe even agitated or aggressive.
13: A lawsuit against a Washington County zoo has been dismissed. A judge ruled in favor of the Shalom Wildlife Zoo in West Bend. A group called We Love Farmington claimed that a conditional use permit was not properly approved. Farmington's town board has since changed its zoning rules that allow zoological activities on agricultural land of 100 acres or more. Baseball's All-Star Game is tonight. William Contreras, a catcher, will represent the Brewers. So will pitcher Jacob Mizorowski, who is not expected to pitch. He's been suffering from arm fatigue, but is expected to be available to the Brewers when the regular season resumes on Friday against the Marlins. Now the most accurate Fox 11 forecast. Heat advisory is up until 8 p.m. tomorrow. Today, sunny skies, mid-90s. Muggy tonight, clear mid-70s. Tomorrow, cloudy, and temperatures will be in the mid to upper 80s. I'm Chris Conley, WHBL News.
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0: 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Here's Chris Connolly.
1: Another hot afternoon. You take it slow and easy. Mid-90s. I'm Chris Connolly, WHBL News. There are several buildings on the UW-Madison campus where the air conditioning is out. Work crews say the problem is getting to a 4-inch pipe that's 20 feet underground, so the repairs are difficult. More than 20 buildings were closed at the end of June to assist with the repair work. The school has placed chillers around campus as the work moves forward. A group of Sheboygan residents are trying to rein in the use of tax increment districts. They're gathering signatures today from 3:30 to 7:30 at Emil Mazie Hall on Superior Avenue. That's just east of County Highway Y. Organizers say the petition seeks to ensure that Sheboygan taxpayers have a direct voice when the city proposes TID district funding. A new report shows the number of prisons in Wisconsin that are holding drunk drivers are at record levels. Here's reporter Sean Maloney.
2: The Wisconsin Policy Forum reports the number of people incarcerated for operating while intoxicated has more than quadrupled since 2000. Nearly 2,900 people were in state prisons for OWI convictions in 2024, a record high before dipping slightly last year. The report says the increase comes despite a sharp decline in OWI arrests. Wisconsin recorded more than 36,000 OWI arrests in 2002 compared to fewer than 19,000 in 2025. Overall arrests by law enforcement statewide have dropped more than 60% over the last two decades.
1: Now the most accurate Fox 11 forecast. Sunny, middle 90s today. Muggy tonight, clear and down to the mid-70s. Clouds tomorrow and not quite as hot, mid-80s. I'm Chris Connolly, WHBL News.
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0: historically certainly has a lot of ties to Iran, and Hezbollah is very much an Iranian proxy army operating in Lebanon. So Iran is the big challenge in the Middle East. Trump is taking that on. It's not a perfect straight line. It is taking a bit more maneuvering, which I did anticipate here. It wasn't going to be just, we shut off the Iranian oil, and then they're going to do everything we want. But I feel like Trump would still do this. Even if he went back in time, I think he's devoted to this.
1: Yeah, look, I mean, this is kind of a trust but verify, and he found out that he couldn't trust Iran. I think he's super frustrated over the way it went, but he gave them an opportunity to step off the crazy train, and they weren't able to do it. And I will say, I think this kind of goes to the challenge that is out there, which is there are multiple competing interests inside of Iran. And so I think there are radical elements that want this peace agreement to not work, and they are working against some of what other members of the Iranian leadership says publicly. And we don't really know who has the ability to move anything in Iran, and it may well be that nobody does. 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

0: 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Buck, we're going to talk about Amy Coney Barrett in a moment. You and I, unfortunately, and certainly a lot of people are dealing with what happened with Charlie Kirk. There's a lot of danger out there in the world right now, and there's also a lot of conspiracy theories. And you were out yesterday. A lot of people are questioning what happened. Senator Lindsey Graham, rest in peace. His sister has now been elevated. She's going to be sworn in, will immediately take over to fulfill his term. They're going to have a quick primary in South Carolina. Trump was asked, I want you guys to hear from Trump himself, is there anything suspicious about Lindsey Graham's death? He wanted to address that directly. He just did it in the Oval Office. Cut 33 from President Trump.
1: He had a problem. His father had a very similar problem, as you know. It's very unique. At first, I heard it was clogged arteries, because he did have clogged arteries. He had a problem with that. He was, I wish he took better care of himself. What happened is actually something that's very hard to detect. It was not related to any blockage. It was a totally different thing. And this is something that is very, almost undetectable. You can detect it by, if you have a very bad back, that's a sign. It's a bad sign. So if anybody has a bad back, it's a pretty rough thing to think about. But the fact that's one of the primary signs, and he would tell me he had a bad back. But little did anyone realize it was for that. So, and when that bursts, which it did, it burst, there's not much. So I don't see a lot of evil there. I know there's all sorts of conspiracy theories going along, and I don't think the FBI, I think the FBI is wasting their time if they're doing that.
0: Okay, so Buck, you were out yesterday, but I said that we were texting, and I was initially suspicious because he'd just come back from Ukraine. Russia, obviously, and Iran are not fans of Lindsey Graham and the policies for which he has advocated, but it sounds like this is just a ruptured aorta.
2: He had a heart attack. It does happen. People get old. It's very sad. It's, you know, it's I know you gave a bit of an in memoriam for Lindsey Graham yesterday. We'll talk more to Senator Blackburn about that later. But, yeah, it's a heart attack. I think that's pretty clear at this point. I don't think if the IRGC has a special laser gun that can make people have heart attacks, we got big problems, everybody.
3: Speaking truth and having fun. Clay Travis and Buck Sexton.
2: As we celebrate our nation's 250th birthday this month, this milestone is a reminder of the impact our nation has had on people around the globe as well. Countries like Israel, for instance, founded just 78 years ago.
0: Years ago, President John F. Kennedy said, Israel was not created in order to disappear. Israel will endure and flourish. Those words captured the spirit of a young democracy determined to survive.
2: 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As America celebrates 250 years of independence, the International Fellowship of Christians and Jews turn to God in prayer, asking that His wisdom will guide elected officials and lead America and Israel to moral clarity and national unity.
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10: The Middle East is coming together. I'm Lisa Brady, Fox News. That assessment from President Trump a short time ago as he meets with Iraq's new prime minister in the Oval Office.
1: This man is going to be a great leader in the Middle East, beyond Iraq. His influence is going to spread all throughout the Middle East.
10: 41-year-old Ali al-Zayedi took office in May as Iraq's youngest ever prime minister. Today's meeting comes just hours before a U.S. blockade of Iranian ports resumes. But President Trump changed his mind about charging a cargo fee for securing the Strait of Hormuz after calls from Gulf allies.
1: And they said, we'd love to do it a different way. We'd love to invest in the United States with billions and billions of dollars.
10: Reverting back to his position that no one should be able to charge a fee for passage.
1: But we were doing it as a reimbursement. The Gulf states are going to invest a tremendous amount of money into the United States, and that was very satisfactory to me. I think it's actually much better.
10: The president also saying he does not regret lifting the blockade, telling reporters you gave Iran a chance to make a deal, but now fighting has resumed with three straight nights of U.S. strikes and Iran counterattacks on Gulf neighbors. President Trump also confirming a Thursday night address to the nation will focus at least in part on election integrity.
1: Really big news. It's really, really big news. And our country has to shape up.
10: He's not confirming reports about the specifics and says other topics will be included. A new frontier and a federal crackdown on fraud, turning attention to trade.
11: For too long, bad actors seeking to exploit the American economy have decided that ignoring and violating U.S. customs laws is a business risk worth taking. Those days are over.
10: Assistant Attorney General Colin McDonald just announcing a Chicago case pushing total civil and criminal recoveries to more than $1 billion. 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
5: From the WHPL newsroom, here's the latest. I'm Stace Keen. The National Weather Service has issued a heat advisory for all of southern Wisconsin, including Sheboygan County, from noon today until tomorrow at around 8 p.m. A nearly cloudless sky at the peak of sun angle of the year combined with increasing moisture will result in heat indices, or feels like temperatures, in the upper 90s to low 100s, with the hottest conditions for Sheboygan County expected today. That heat will back off a little bit for Thursday and Friday, but overnight temperatures remaining in the 70s will provide little comfort without air conditioning. Now, there is some good news. If you can get out of work, you can head on over to Lake Michigan. The water should feel amazing with temperatures in the upper 60s along the Sheboygan coastline and waves only around a foot. Should be a great day to be in the water cooling off. A group of Sheboygan residents attempting to rein in the use of tax incremental districts for city development will be gathering signatures again today. Organizers say the petition seeks to ensure that Sheboygan taxpayers have a direct voice when the city proposes large tax incremental districts, or TIDs, that exceed commitments of $10 million. Copies of the petition will be available for voters to review before signing. Now, earlier this year, Mayor Ryan Sorensen called the effort ultimately an obstructionist approach that would exacerbate the ongoing housing shortage and increased costs for residents and businesses alike, placing political hurdles in the way of development. Proponents of the petition, though, they state that their efforts are in pursuit of transparency, accountability, and giving taxpayers a stronger voice in major financial decisions. Construction has begun at the new Plymouth Dog Park. The old fence and signs have been carted away and equipment is on site as excavation is set to begin this week. Now there's still time to donate to the park by purchasing and the engraved brick. They start at $50 and you can find more information on the My Plymouth Facebook page. And the Mega Millions jackpot continues to grow. It's up to $637 million for tonight's drawing. One person taking the lump sum option would walk away with about $178 million, or just enough to cover my daughter's credit card. In the WHBL newsroom, I'm Stace Keen.
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1: Hot again today. Heat advisory stays up until 8 p.m. tomorrow. I'm Chris Connolly, WHBL News. After his passing last weekend, South Carolina Senator Lindsey Graham's younger sister Darlene has been appointed by their governor, Henry McMaster, to be interim senator. South Carolina's Attorney General Alan Wilson tells Fox News she's the right person to hold that seat.
2: She's someone who reflects the values of Senator Graham. She has his work ethic, and she also reflects the values of the people of South Carolina. I think she's going to do an incredible job.
1: Candidate for governor in Wisconsin, Sarah Rodriguez, held a news conference yesterday after firing her campaign manager. She says that her records are inaccurate and that campaign donations have been overstated by hundreds of thousands of dollars.
3: I understand that there was a press release indicating that we were going to do a $1 million ad buy. That decision was made by my campaign manager, and I cannot get inside her head as to why she made that announcement.
1: Rodriguez says she knows that her campaign does not have that level of money on hand. She says the State Ethics Commission will investigate. Emergency dispatchers in Dane County will get help from artificial intelligence. AI dispatchers will be in order to assist with non-emergency calls. Dane County's 911 gets 400,000 calls a year, about half of them are non-emergencies. Baseball's All-Star Game is tonight. The Brewers are represented by catcher William Contreras and pitcher Jacob Mizorowski, who will not play in tonight's game. Now the most accurate Fox 11 forecast. Sunny today to the mid-90s. Still muggy tonight, clear and mid-70s for a low. During the day tomorrow, less humid, cloudy skies, mid-80s. I'm Chris Conley on Sheboygan's News and Weather Leader, 1330 1015 WHBL.
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4: 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The boyhood story of George Washington chopping down a cherry tree was invented by an early biographer, but it's true that Washington planted and grew cherry trees later in life.
6: Fruit was a major part of colonial culture, and really a signal of land ownership was to plant an orchard. You planted trees as a sign that you were here to stay, you were going to establish a homestead.
4: That's Ben Gutierrez, the tart cherry curator at USDA's Plant Genetic Resource Unit in Geneva, New York.
6: Washington was an avid agricultural experimenter, so he did a lot for figuring out drainage and rotation for his home at Mount Vernon. He also planted a lot of cherries.
4: And, says Gutierrez, Washington had some famous company doing the same.
6: Thomas Jefferson was just a little bit south of Washington. George Mason, all these founding fathers were sharing fruit and sharing what their successes were in agriculture. And so we actually know of some of the records from George Washington says he got his cherries from George Mason. Kind of this willingness to collaborate among early Americans. So such a beautiful time period and kind of how we're starting to piece together our early American horticultural practices.
4: That's Farm to Fork. I'm Daryl Anderson.
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0: Many of you watched that show, 1974 to 1983. They are now remaking it, and the reviews that I have read, Buck, it ties in with Supergirl, because to me, the strongest part of Little House on the Prairie was the relationship between Laura Ingalls Wilder, who is the primary protagonist of the show, and her dad. Her dad, the Michael Landon character, Pa, on that program. How do you think, reportedly, Netflix has remade Little House on the Prairie?
1: Boss Girl.
0: Mom,
1: gotta go Boss Girl.
0: Mom is now the focus of the show, and it's Girl Boss on the Prairie starring Mom.
1: See, this is the race communists of the left. And when I say race communists, it's also gender communists and, you know, all of it. They create a zero-sum environment where, and this is true of masculinity, there's no such thing as masculinity that's good. There's only toxic masculinity. If you talk about masculinity that is good, the left will shout at you for saying, are you telling me women can't be brave? Are you telling me women can't be tough? Are you? Well, no, I'm not saying that, but that is what they do. The same thing is true about fatherhood and being a dad and being courageous and a leader of the family. You can't depict that without people going, but what about all the women? What about all the single mothers? What about all, you know, you sit here, you go, what, who says, no one's saying that can't also be, but we can't celebrate this thing. We can't talk about this and depict this.
0: It goes to what we said. I agree with you that there's a huge marketplace opportunity here, but largely writing dads out of family dramas, even the family dramas where dads used to be a star, like Little House on the Prairie, is actually a cultural decision that is not positive for the country. And it makes me, again, just make Lewis and Clark. Make me happy and make Lewis and Clark.
1: I'd also say we're talking about violence, political violence, crime in cities and all this. Make dads great again.
0: Yeah.
1: Fatherhood is a critical piece of all of this. The violence comes from men who don't have strong role models in a young age, who don't know what it is to be a man navigating America today in a positive, masculine way. And so we need more stories of great dads shown, because it does matter. It does actually have an influence on people. All right, you own a business, you need to protect it with business insurance, and you got to prepare for whatever could come your way. 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

0: Welcome back in here to Clay and Buck. We're seeing also a lot of you weighing in on the live chat on YouTube. It is live, and we have it up. We have screens. We can see it. So if you want to talk to us in real time and you're a YouTuber by all, or YouTube watcher, by all means, check that out. Clay, before we get into the third hour, we're going to have Senator Marsha Blackburn joining us. We'll reset, talk a bit about the biggest news stories of the day for anyone who's joining us. But something else that got on my radar for a second here. You, sir, are going to quite a soccer match tomorrow. And I just need to know, are you going to be celebrating my jolly old England? And are you going to be rooting for the proper team to win here, which is clearly England? I think it's written in the Magna Carta that you have to root for England. Like, you can't go Argentina.
1: England is favored in this game in Atlanta. I'm going to do the show tomorrow from Atlanta.
0: I'm worried about this one. Favorite?
1: England is a small favorite going up against Argentina.
0: Are you impressed, by the way, that I told you England would win the whole thing and they're now at least in the semifinals? Like, are we impressed by this?
1: That's pretty good, but the top four teams,
0: Look at this.
1: FIFA's four best teams have all advanced to the final four.
0: Which is the first time that's ever happened.
1: The first game is actually going to kick off, in about an hour, right?
0: Who's playing?
1: In Dallas. The France-Spain game is today
0: France
1: at 3.
0: France is going to win.
1: I think France is going to win. I think England has played better on average than Argentina is, but it feels to me like Argentina just has a different gear. So I'm going to pick Argentina to win 2-1.
0: It's called the VAR. That's the gear that they have.
1: Well,
0: suddenly, all of a sudden, when they need it most, the referee just magically shows up and gives a huge advantage to Argentina. Yeah, for all the people out there who love Argentina, I'm being a hater. I'm being emotional about it.
1: Should be awesome tomorrow.
2: Speaking truth and having fun. Clay Travis and Buck Sexton.
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10: A pivot from the president. Lisa Brady, Fox News. He's backing away from a plan to charge a fee as reimbursement for securing a critical waterway.
11: The president says he abandoned a plan to charge a fee on cargo in the Strait of Hormuz after speaking with several Middle Eastern leaders. Instead, President Trump says a 20% fee will be replaced with trade and investment deals with Gulf partners.
12: And I like that, actually, because I don't think anybody should be able to charge a fee for the strait.
11: Iran says it will control the strait and has targeted commercial vessels.
10: Fox's Jared Halpern at the White House. 2 hours from now, a U.S. blockade of Iranian shipping will resume. President Trump says he does not regret lifting it.
12: I wanted to give them a chance at making a deal. You know, we had a deal 2 days ago. It was done. And then all of a sudden, they couldn't do it. They didn't like something about the deal. They couldn't do it. And they shot first, and that was a big mistake that they shot first, because we have been knocking the hell out of them.
10: In return, Iran keeps attacking Gulf neighbors as well as commercial ships. The United Arab Emirates threatening to strike back after attacks on tankers left 2 mariners dead and 14 others wounded. President Trump's comments coming during an Oval Office meeting with Iraq's new prime minister, focusing in part on plans to disarm Iran-linked militia groups in Iraq before remaining U.S. troops withdraw, now expected to finish by the end of September. The president also highlighting the latest inflation report, consumer prices falling in June, but new Fed Chair Kevin Warsh tells a House hearing that's one data point.
13: The reason I create a task force on data is I don't want to overread or cherry pick data. There might be some that look at this morning's data and say, oh, mission accomplished. Everything is swell. That is not my view.
10: Warsh also says no more hints before Fed decisions on interest rates. A drop in gas prices contributing to last month's inflation decline, but oil and gas have since been back on the rise. 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
18: Good afternoon. Candidate for Governor Sarah Rodriguez has fired her campaign manager. She says there are irregularities in her fundraising reporting. She says that there are some contributions that were double counted.
19: I would say that most people are not going to stand in front of this many cameras and microphones to talk about fixing an error. That's what I am here doing. And that's what you want to see in leadership and what you want to see in your next governor. And that's what I'm going to be.
18: She says she is asking the State Ethics Commission to investigate. Be aware of the signs of heat exhaustion. Dr. Nick Leonards says your body will give you warning signs.
20: You'll start to feel a little bit like fatigued or exhausted. You'll start sweating heavily and maybe have a headache and getting dizzy. Heat exhaustion can progress into what's known as heat stroke. Your headache gets worse and you might have nausea and vomiting. You'll start getting confused, maybe even agitated they're aggressive.
18: A lawsuit against a Washington County zoo has been dismissed. A judge ruled in favor of the Shalom Wildlife Zoo in West Bend. A group called We Love Farmington claimed that a conditional use permit was not properly approved. Farmington's town board has since changed its zoning rules that allow zoological activities on agricultural land of 100 acres or more. Baseball's All-Star game is tonight. William Contreras, a catcher, will represent the Brewers. So will pitcher Jacob Mizorowski, who is not expected to pitch. He's been suffering from arm fatigue, but is expected to be available to the Brewers when the regular season resumes on Friday against the Marlins. Now the most accurate Fox 11 forecast. Heat advisory is up until 8 p.m. tomorrow. Today, sunny skies, mid-90s. Muggy tonight, clear mid-70s. Tomorrow, cloudy, and temperatures will be in the mid to upper 80s. I'm Chris Conley, WHBL News.
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1: Another hot afternoon. You take it slow and easy. Mid-90s. I'm Chris Connolly, WHBL News. There are several buildings on the UW-Madison campus where the air conditioning is out. Work crews say the problem is getting to a 4-inch pipe that's 20 feet underground, so the repairs are difficult. More than 20 buildings were closed at the end of June to assist with the repair work. The school has placed chillers around campus as the work moves forward. A group of Sheboygan residents are trying to rein in the use of tax increment districts. They're gathering signatures today from 3:30 to 7:30 at Emil Mazie Hall on Superior Avenue. That's just east of County Highway Y. Organizers say the petition seeks to ensure that Sheboygan taxpayers have a direct voice when the city proposes TID district funding. A new report shows the number of prisons in Wisconsin that are holding drunk drivers are at record levels. Here's reporter Sean Maloney.
2: The Wisconsin Policy Forum reports the number of people incarcerated for operating while intoxicated has more than quadrupled since 2000. Nearly 2,900 people were in state prisons for OWI convictions in 2024, a record high before dipping slightly last year. The report says the increase comes despite a sharp decline in OWI arrests. Wisconsin recorded more than 36,000 OWI arrests in 2002 compared to fewer than 19,000 in 2025. Overall arrests by law enforcement statewide have dropped more than 60% over the last two decades.
1: Now the most accurate Fox 11 forecast. Sunny, middle 90s today. Muggy tonight, clear and down to the mid-70s. Clouds tomorrow and not quite as hot, mid-80s. I'm Chris Connolly, WHBL News.
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1: Hot again today. Heat advisory stays up until 8 p.m. tomorrow. I'm Chris Connolly, WHBL News. After his passing last weekend, South Carolina Senator Lindsey Graham's younger sister Darlene has been appointed by their governor, Henry McMaster, to be interim senator. South Carolina's Attorney General Alan Wilson tells Fox News she's the right person to hold that seat.
2: She's someone who reflects the values of Senator Graham. She has his work ethic, and she also reflects the values of the people of South Carolina. I think she's going to do an incredible job.
1: Candidate for governor in Wisconsin, Sarah Rodriguez, held a news conference yesterday after firing her campaign manager. She says that her records are inaccurate and that campaign donations have been overstated by hundreds of thousands of dollars.
3: I understand that there was a press release indicating that we were going to do a $1 million ad buy. That decision was made by my campaign manager, and I cannot get inside her head as to why she made that announcement.
1: Rodriguez says she knows that her campaign does not have that level of money on hand. She says the State Ethics Commission will investigate. Emergency dispatchers in Dane County will get help from artificial intelligence. AI dispatchers will be in order to assist with non-emergency calls. Dane County's 911 gets 400,000 calls a year, about half of them are non-emergencies. Baseball's All-Star Game is tonight. The Brewers are represented by catcher William Contreras and pitcher Jacob Mizorowski, who will not play in tonight's game. Now the most accurate Fox 11 forecast. Sunny today to the mid-90s. Still muggy tonight, clear and mid-70s for a low. During the day tomorrow, less humid. Cloudy skies, mid-80s. I'm Chris Connolly on Sheboygan's News and Weather Leader, 1330 1015 WHBL.
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0: defund, dismantle, no bail madness, but said all cops are bastards and worse? You know, how do you support that guy? I have a hard time understanding, you know, where do they go from here? But anyway, we've got a lot going on, and this is going to be the most important midterm election in our lifetime. I don't think the issues that will define its final outcome have happened yet. John Thune's super PAC has apparently $238 million in the bank. That's more than double what it had at this point in the last election cycle under Mitch McConnell. And anyway, he says, you know, that PAC is out there setting new fundraising records. And the Republicans this year, they are going to be well-funded. They're going to fight back. But it's going to take all of you, and we've got the biggest radio talk show in the country, thanks to all of you. If all of you just pledge to do one thing this year, and that is vote and take these congressional races and Senate races seriously, we could defy historical trends, usual historical trends, and we can win this election. You know, this Democratic civil war is unprecedented, which makes this an uncharted water midterm election year. By the way, Fetterman unloaded on Plattner after the rape allegations and said, trash bag. And he'd been all over my TV show just trashing him day and every time I put him on. The Trump administration, by the way, making the DHS grants to states now contingent with the compliance with voter security regulations. And it should be. Why are Democrats against proof of citizenship? Can anyone explain why? I think I have a good guess. I don't think it's complicated. You know, why are Democrats against, you know, simple, you know, integrity measures like voter ID? I think I can guess on that one, too. I don't think you have to be a genius to get there. You know, why do they not want integrity in our process? Now, the president, apparently the largest data breach in history has been discovered. I am told it's well over 200 million. I am told it is a top geopolitical foe. And the worst part is they've known about it for a very long time, hid it from the American people, that means all of you, and did nothing to stop it, and then went out of their way to prevent Donald Trump from ever learning this. Well, but we now have the paper trail. That's going to get interesting. Listen, personal safety, security has got to be paramount in everybody's minds. Now, there's some situations where only one option will do. That is the lethal option. That's where our friends at Sig Sauer come in. But according to the FBI, the 2022 statistics, that's less than 0.01% of the time. Now, I have the lethal option if that God forbid moment comes, somebody wants to kill me or loved ones. And then you have non-lethal technology that is amazing. 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

0: blockade is back on. Lisa Brady, Fox News. At this hour, the U.S. resuming its blockade of Iranian shipping just after launching new strikes.
1: On President Trump's orders, U.S. jets have been launched tonight to strike Iran for the sixth time in the past week.
0: Fox's Lucas Tomlinson in Tel Aviv.
1: Despite the American bombardment over the past week, Iran has been launching attacks of its own against neighboring Gulf states, including Kuwait and Bahrain earlier today, where U.S. troops are housed.
0: Kuwait's army accusing Iran of targeting some civilian facilities. Iran's deputy foreign minister reportedly says the U.S. is making a mistake if it thinks military attacks and a blockade will force it to request negotiations. President Trump telling reporters he gave Iran a chance to make a deal by lifting the blockade. Now he says the U.S. is getting rid of a bully.
2: Iran was the bully of the Middle East. They bullied Iraq. They bullied every country. There was fear all over the Middle East with other countries. I understand that, but there was fear. But there's no fear anymore because their military capability has been knocked to hell.
0: This during an Oval Office meeting with Iraq's new prime minister, who says remaining U.S. forces will be out of Iraq while U.S. companies will be in. A phased troop withdrawal now expected to finish by the end of September. Senator Lindsey Graham's younger sister, Darlene, makes history.
3: And that you will well and faithfully discharge the duties of the office on which you are about to enter. So help you God.
4: I do.
3: Congratulations.
0: Sworn in today to serve the rest of her brother's term.
5: That is a Senate first. The late senator raised his sister after their parents died, and now Darlene Graham carries on her brother's legacy.
0: Fox's Chad Pergram on Capitol Hill. She's also the first woman to represent South Carolina in the U.S. Senate. Stocks finished higher, the Dow up 10 points, set the bell. 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
8: Good afternoon. Candidate for Governor Sarah Rodriguez has fired her campaign manager. She says there are irregularities in her fundraising reporting. She says that there are some contributions that were double counted.
9: I would say that most people are not going to stand in front of this many cameras and microphones to talk about fixing an error.
10: Yeah, that's right. Yeah, that's right.
9: That's what I am here doing. And that's what you want to see in leadership and what you want to see in your next governor. And that's what I'm going to be.
8: She says she is asking the State Ethics Commission to investigate. Be aware of the signs of heat exhaustion. Dr. Nick Leonards says your body will give you warning signs.
11: You'll start to feel a little bit like fatigued or exhausted. You'll start sweating heavily and maybe have a headache and getting dizzy. Heat exhaustion can progress into what's known as heat stroke. Your headache gets worse and you might have nausea and vomiting. You'll start getting confused, maybe even agitated or aggressive.
8: A lawsuit against a Washington County zoo has been dismissed. A judge ruled in favor of the Shalom Wildlife Zoo in West Bend. A group called We Love Farmington claimed that a conditional use permit was not properly approved. Farmington's town board has since changed its zoning rules that allow zoological activities on agricultural land of 100 acres or more. Baseball's All-Star game is tonight. William Contreras, a catcher, will represent the Brewers. So will pitcher Jacob Mizorowski, who is not expected to pitch. He's been suffering from arm fatigue, but is expected to be available to the Brewers when the regular season resumes on Friday against the Marlins. Now the most accurate Fox 11 forecast. Heat advisory is up until 8 p.m. tomorrow. Today, sunny skies, mid-90s. Muggy tonight, clear mid-70s. Tomorrow, cloudy, and temperatures will be in the mid to upper 80s. I'm Chris Conley, WHBL News.
12: I'm Michael Paré.
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0: 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Here's Chris Connolly.
1: Another hot afternoon. You take it slow and easy. Mid-90s. I'm Chris Connolly, WHBL News. There are several buildings on the UW-Madison campus where the air conditioning is out. Work crews say the problem is getting to a 4-inch pipe that's 20 feet underground, so the repairs are difficult. More than 20 buildings were closed at the end of June to assist with the repair work. The school has placed chillers around campus as the work moves forward. A group of Sheboygan residents are trying to rein in the use of tax increment districts. They're gathering signatures today from 3:30 to 7:30 at Emil Mazie Hall on Superior Avenue. That's just east of County Highway Y. Organizers say the petition seeks to ensure that Sheboygan taxpayers have a direct voice when the city proposes TID district funding. A new report shows the number of prisons in Wisconsin that are holding drunk drivers are at record levels. Here's reporter Sean Maloney.
2: The Wisconsin Policy Forum reports the number of people incarcerated for operating while intoxicated has more than quadrupled since 2000. Nearly 2,900 people were in state prisons for OWI convictions in 2024, a record high before dipping slightly last year. The report says the increase comes despite a sharp decline in OWI arrests. Wisconsin recorded more than 36,000 OWI arrests in 2002 compared to fewer than 19,000 in 2025. Overall arrests by law enforcement statewide have dropped more than 60% over the last two decades.
1: Now the most accurate Fox 11 forecast. Sunny, middle 90s today. Muggy tonight, clear and down to the mid-70s. Clouds tomorrow and not quite as hot, mid-80s. I'm Chris Connolly, WHBL News.
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0: Well, agnostics leave the door open for Jesus and Yahweh.
1: Well, do you now leave the door open that maybe a god created the energy?
0: A deity of some kind? It's possible. It could have been anything.
1: All right, so now I turned you in from an atheist. You can now answer the question when asked, I'm agnostic, I don't know.
0: Well, agnostics leave the door open for Jesus, and I don't do that.
1: No, it has nothing to do. A creator, God the Father, the creator of heaven, the heavens and the earth.
0: I don't know what created the universe. Then
1: that means you're an agnostic. You're not an atheist. Listen, you do sound like a nice young man. You do. But I'm going to tell you something that might hurt your feelings a little bit. Please don't take it the wrong way. You are very naive, and you're not very bright. You've got to think through these things more. And I'm going to urge you to do something. I'm going to urge you to study socialism, not in a book, the manifestation of it and how the history of it is one of failure after failure after failure. And look at every government socialized program in this country, and you'll find out that everything I told you in this last 20 minutes is true. But it was worth going through because you sound like a nice kid and you're very young. Winston Churchill famously said, if you're 20 and not a liberal, you don't have a heart. If you're 40 and we have the same conversation, you don't have a brain. Okay? So that gives you time to grow. And my prayer is that you grow, and it is a prayer. Okay, my friend?
0: Thank you, Sean. I've debated a lot of conservatives, and I think you're pretty fun to talk to. So I hope I get to talk to
1: you. I'm glad you called. Call back. I want you to think about these things and call back, okay?
0: All right, sounds good. Have a good rest of your day, Sean, all right?
1: All right, you too. God bless you.
2: Next, our final roundup and information overload hour.
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0: You know, born on America's darkest day, 9/11/01. 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Heroes like U.S. Army Sergeant Mario Nelson. 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Later, Mario enlisted full-time in the Army, was deployed to Iraq. And then Mario sadly made the ultimate sacrifice. He was killed by a rocket-propelled grenade. 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
4: Deadly force leads to a change. On Lisa Brady, Fox News. ICE is suspending most vehicle stops after a man was shot and killed during an immigration enforcement operation yesterday in Maine, the second deadly confrontation in the past week.
5: DHS says a migrant who was in the country legally was shot and killed by an ICE agent. The agency tells us the suspect tried to flee the scene before those shots were fired and was not the target of the operation. There were protests again today. People marching over there to an ICE office about 15 miles south of Portland. They're calling for a full investigation here.
4: Fox's Alexis McAdams. An ICE source tells Fox the pause is temporary while new training is in the works and that vehicle stops are still possible for targets with violent records or facing serious charges. Police in Florida just reporting that a man running from an encounter with federal agents has been struck and killed by a tractor trailer. Florida Highway Patrol says the man was one of four people who got out of a car and ran on foot during an encounter in a gas station parking lot earlier today. President Trump reverses course on a plan to charge fees in a critical waterway both the U.S. and Iran claim to control.
6: A day after pitching a 20% fee on all cargo sailing to the Strait of Hormuz as compensation, President Trump backed away from the plan.
7: So I put it out yesterday. I thought it was good. I was called by different people, different countries, kings and emirs.
6: Instead, the president says Gulf allies will invest billions of dollars in American plants and factories. At the same time, the U.S. is reimposing a naval blockade on Iranian ports, blocking ships from coming and going following days of airstrikes in response to Iran attacking commercial vessels.
4: Fox's Jared Halper and the U.S. launching more strikes on Iran today. Spain just advancing to the World Cup final with a 2-0 win over France. 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
9: As Santana and Rob Thomas once so eloquently put it, it is a hot one, like 7 inches from the midday sun. Temperatures reaching 100 this afternoon with a heat advisory continuing all the way through tomorrow night. We'll have a complete check of your most accurate Fox 11 forecast coming up in just a bit. But first, with her trial scheduled to begin next April, the mother of Elijah Vu will have new legal representation. Reporter Ryan Brom has more at WOMT Radio in Manitowoc.
10: Manitowoc County Judge Anthony Lambrecht ruled in favor of Katrina Bauer as she requested attorney Amber Gretz no longer be attached to her case. The state and the public defender's office opposed the motion, and Gretz voiced concern regarding attorneys Kirk B. Aubert and Amanda K. Reich offering to take the case. Judge Anthony Lambrecht agreed with that last part, saying in part that in the court's eyes, attorney Aubert and associates meeting with the client in jail is an attempt to sabotage the attorney-client relationship between Bauer and Gratz. The public defender's office has begun searching for a new counsel as Bauer and Jesse Vang face charges in connection to the 2024 death of her 3-year-old son, Elijah Vu.
9: And no one was hurt when guests were forced to evacuate a Brookfield hotel last night. It happened at the Brookfield Sheraton, and officials say it stemmed from a problem with the HVAC system. No significant damage was reported, and guests were allowed to return to their rooms after firefighters ventilated the building. Now that most accurate Fox 11 forecast, the rest of tonight, clear skies and a low of 76. That heat advisory continues through Wednesday, where we'll see a daytime high of 96. Sunshine in 89 for Thursday. I'm Mike Leishner, WHBL News.
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1: Temperatures reaching 100 today. Don't be surprised if you see a few bank clocks showing well above 100. And it's going to stay hot for tomorrow. We'll have a complete check of that most accurate Fox 11 forecast coming up in just a bit. But first, it is a small step, but Wisconsin will soon have that delectable Bucky's brisket sandwich available as work has officially started on the state's first travel destination. Reporter Raymond Newpert.
2: It's not much, but over the weekend, fences went up and a driveway was laid down at the work site in Oak Creek. Crews are starting groundwork ahead of the main build-out, which is set to start in August, with construction expected to be completed in 2028. The 73,000-square-foot travel plaza will feature 120 gas pumps as well as EV chargers. A proposed Bucky's in the Madison suburb of DeForest has stalled out over funding and zoning. Texas-based Bucky's has 56 locations, mostly in the U.S. South and West.
1: And the Red Cross is once again putting out the call. If you can, please donate blood as soon as possible. Summer travel takes away from many blood donors' routines, and hospitals tend to see an increase in trauma patients, says Laura McGuire, Regional Communications Manager for the Red Cross of Wisconsin.
3: But most importantly, our schools, which supply so much blood, are closed. 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
1: Those who donate between now and the end of the month will get a free movie ticket courtesy of Fandango. Find more details at redcrossblood.org. Now that most accurate Fox 11 forecast, tonight a low of 76, then smoky conditions and a high of 96 on Wednesday. Remember, a heat advisory in effect through Wednesday evening. Mike Leishner, WHBL News.
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0: that, you know, any religion can be perverted. I constantly find myself, you know, really trying to get to the true roots of my faith, which is Christianity. And as I get older, I become, my faith gets stronger and deeper and more vital and important in my life. And I can tell you that it has been a difference maker in my life. And that, you know, when people say, well, why are you successful? And I said, because God gave me an undeserved life. And people, well, you worked hard. I'm like, well, God gave me a work ethic and gave me great role models and great parents and so on and so forth. 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
5: Blockade is back on. I'm Lee Silicera, Fox News. The U.S. military says more than 20 Navy warships and hundreds of aircraft are operating across the Middle East to block passage to Iranian ports after Iran's attack on commercial ships in the Strait of Hormuz.
6: And when fully enforced by the U.S. Navy, it will cost Iran over $400 million a day. And tonight, on President Trump's orders, a sixth wave of U.S. airstrikes is striking Iran. That's the sixth time over the past week. Despite the American bombardment over the past week, Iran has been launching attacks of its own against neighboring Gulf states, including Kuwait and Bahrain.
5: Fox's Lucas Tomlinson in Tel Aviv. Yesterday, President Trump announced the blockade would happen today and also said he would impose a 20% fee on ships passing through the strait, but has since reversed course, citing requests from allies in the Gulf. The Florida Highway Patrol says a man running from immigration and other federal agents was struck and killed by a tractor trailer. The 28-year-old was among four people in a vehicle that had been stopped by police in St. Augustine. The four men ran off, they say, with one running across a busy road when he was hit. This is the third death in about a week involving encounters with ICE agents. Earlier today, ICE suspended most vehicle stops after a Colombian man was shot to death in Maine yesterday. Border Czar Tom Homan tells Fox he thinks it's only temporary.
7: We'll let this play out where it is, but I think ICE is going to continue doing record arrests, record removals, and this is, I wouldn't even call it bumping the road. I mean, this is going to be a short-term review.
5: DHS says the officer, fearing for public safety, shot and killed the man because he was using his vehicle as a weapon. By a vote of 308 to 117, the House has approved a bill that would have the U.S. go to daylight saving time permanently, ending switching clocks twice a year. The bill next heads to the Senate, though its fate is unclear. 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
9: Good afternoon. Candidate for Governor Sarah Rodriguez has fired her campaign manager. She says there are irregularities in her fundraising reporting. She says that there are some contributions that were double counted.
10: I would say that most people are not going to stand in front of this many cameras and microphones to talk about fixing an error. That's what I am here doing. And that's what you want to see in leadership and what you want to see in your next governor. And that's what I'm going to be.
9: She says she is asking the State Ethics Commission to investigate. Be aware of the signs of heat exhaustion. Dr. Nick Leonards says your body will give you warning signs.
11: You'll start to feel a little bit like fatigued or exhausted. You'll start sweating heavily and maybe have a headache and getting dizzy. Heat exhaustion can progress into what's known as heat stroke. Your headache gets worse and you might have nausea and vomiting. You'll start getting confused, maybe even agitated or aggressive.
9: A lawsuit against a Washington County zoo has been dismissed. A judge ruled in favor of the Shalom Wildlife Zoo in West Bend. A group called We Love Farmington claimed that a conditional use permit was not properly approved. Farmington's town board has since changed its zoning rules that allow zoological activities on agricultural land of 100 acres or more. Baseball's All-Star Game is tonight. William Contreras, a catcher, will represent the Brewers. So will pitcher Jacob Mizorowski, who is not expected to pitch. He's been suffering from arm fatigue, but is expected to be available to the Brewers when the regular season resumes on Friday against the Marlins. Now the most accurate Fox 11 forecast. Heat advisories up until 8 p.m. tomorrow. Today, sunny skies, mid-90s. Muggy tonight, clear mid-70s. Tomorrow, cloudy, and temperatures will be in the mid to upper 80s. I'm Chris Conley, WHBL News.
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0: know, I'm banging the pots and pans here. I'm sounding the alarm. As much as I know how, hopefully there's people listening out there who are elected to office. I don't know how much more I can keep raising the bar here because it's very, very frightening what's taking place in this country. And as I've said to you before, many times before, they're taking advantage of our liberty. They're taking advantage of our constitutional system. They're taking advantage of our immigration system, our due process system. They're taking advantage of all these left-wing judges that we have. And they're exploiting us. And they are conquering us, town by town. And they're listening to me now, and they're smiling ear to ear. Because they know I know. And they know I play their clips. So it's abundantly clear that it's not just Mark speaking. Our country's being conquered. You can only move so much to red states. It's happening in red states. Look at Texas. Republican governor, Republican statewide office holders there. You got Republican legislature. The hell are they doing? I don't know. They don't know. Whatever they're doing, it's not enough. Philadelphia, where I was born, cradle of liberty. You wouldn't know it. You wouldn't know. It looks like Mogadishu there. I'll be right back.
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3: Another hot afternoon. You take it slow and easy. Mid-90s. I'm Chris Connolly, WHBL News. There are several buildings on the UW-Madison campus where the air conditioning is out. Work crews say the problem is getting to a 4-inch pipe that's 20 feet underground, so the repairs are difficult. More than 20 buildings were closed at the end of June to assist with the repair work. The school has placed chillers around campus as the work moves forward. A group of Sheboygan residents are trying to rein in the use of tax increment districts. They're gathering signatures today from 3:30 to 7:30 at Emil Mazie Hall on Superior Avenue. That's just east of County Highway Y. Organizers say the petition seeks to ensure that Sheboygan taxpayers have a direct voice when the city proposes TID district funding. A new report shows the number of prisons in Wisconsin that are holding drunk drivers are at record levels. Here's reporter Sean Maloney.
4: The Wisconsin Policy Forum reports the number of people incarcerated for operating while intoxicated has more than quadrupled since 2000. Nearly 2,900 people were in state prisons for OWI convictions in 2024, a record high before dipping slightly last year. The report says the increase comes despite a sharp decline in OWI arrests. Wisconsin recorded more than 36,000 OWI arrests in 2002 compared to fewer than 19,000 in 2025. Overall arrests by law enforcement statewide have dropped more than 60% over the last two decades.
3: Now the most accurate Fox 11 forecast. Sunny, middle 90s today. Muggy tonight, clear and down to the mid-70s. Clouds tomorrow and not quite as hot, mid-80s. I'm Chris Connolly, WHBL News.
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0: Democrat left-wing policies. So, of course, you're going to have high prices. 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I just love it when these Democrats, these Marxists, go on about affordability. None of their damn cities are affordable. None of their damn states are affordable. I'll be right back.
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5: A blockade alongside negotiations. I'm Lee Silicera, Fox News. President Trump says U.S. mediators spoke with Iranian leaders today, urging them to make a deal, but also telling Fox's Trey Yinks the military barrage on Iranian targets will not let up.
6: They'll continue until I say it's enough.
5: The president saying the U.S. will save energy targets in Iran for last.
6: And they have fight. You know, it's like a great boxer. You think you have him beat, and then all of a sudden he comes back and he gives you a shot. They have some fight left, but they don't have much.
5: The U.S. military says more than 20 ships and hundreds of aircraft are working to block passage to Iranian ports after Iran's attacks on commercial ships in the Strait of Hormuz. Lindsey Graham's sister Darlene has been sworn in to fill the remainder of her late brother's Senate term.
7: Iowa Senator Chuck Grassley conducted the ceremony on the Senate floor and then immediately after in the old Senate chamber, where Darlene was joined by her family members.
8: And that you will well and faithfully discharge the duties of the office on which you are about to enter, so help you God.
9: I do.
8: Congratulations.
9: Thank
8: you. God bless you.
7: Monday, South Carolina Governor Henry McMaster appointed Darlene Graham to serve as interim senator. A separate special primary election will be held August 11th for those who want to run for a full six-year term in November.
5: Fox's Jessica Rosenthal. This says Republicans and some Democrats lend support to a bill the late Senator Graham pushed that would punish countries for doing business with Russia.
10: The package would impose sanctions and tariffs on countries and companies doing business with Russia, including those buying oil, aimed at putting financial pressure on Moscow to end the war with Ukraine.
5: Fox's Kristen Goodwin. Connecticut Democratic Senator Richard Blumenthal says he believes the measure can pass in the Senate by next month. The bill has the support of President Trump. 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
5: Indicted Louisiana Attorney General Liz Merle is pushing to have the criminal case against her thrown out
9: as her legal team files sweeping subpoenas seeking texts and emails related to her 16-count felony indictment, accusing her of charges including public intimidation. The charges stem from letters she sent to the New Orleans mayor, city council members, and other officials warning of their removal if they continue to oppose a state law consolidating the city's clerk's offices. Fellow Republican Governor Jeff Landry calling the prosecution a kangaroo court and promising to pardon her as fast as the law allows. Lillian Wu, Fox News.
5: A federal judge has blocked the Trump administration from enforcing a policy that targets foreign nationals who study disinformation and hate speech on social media for visa denials and deportation. District Judge James Boasberg in Washington sided with the Coalition for Independent Technology Research, finding that the administration's policy likely unlawfully burdens the speech of non-citizen researchers in the U.S. in violation of the First Amendment. A Texas police officer resigns after he's accused of misusing surveillance cameras.
12: Pasadena, Texas Police Sergeant Michael Powitz resigns under a still ongoing internal investigation into allegations he misused the department's Flock camera system used to read license plates. Pasadena City Council member Emmanuel Guerrero says an initial investigation led to the officer's suspension, then reinstatement last year. And the most recent investigation, starting in January, involved stalking and following a woman, another police officer. He says his understanding is that the system itself flagged repeated use of the officer's account. Chris Foster, Fox News.
5: Researchers say an experimental drug might help slow early Alzheimer's disease in a different way than current treatments by lowering the brain's production of a certain type of protein. Drug company Biogen says it plans a larger study to determine if it's effective. The findings reported at the Alzheimer's Association International Conference. I'm Lee Silasera. This is Fox News.
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14: A heat advisory is in place until tomorrow evening, an air quality alert until Thursday. Tonight, mostly clear, hazy, and a low of 72. Tomorrow, mostly sunny and smoky with a high of 92. From Fox 11, your station for severe weather coverage, I'm meteorologist Patrick Powell for 1330 and 101.5 WHBL.
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16: Hello, America. 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Our number, hello, 877-381-3811, 877-381-3811. We'll be taking calls at the bottom of the last hour. If you want to call, we'll be happy to speak to you. So the president talking about inflation and prices and so forth, and I think this is very important to get the word out, because when you listen to the Marxist Islamists, the DSA, Democratic Socialists of America, you'd think the whole earth is, especially the United States, is a hellhole when you listen to these people. Here we have the greatest nation on the face of the earth. President Reagan called it the shining city on the hill. It's the most fabulous nation ever established by mankind. Widespread prosperity, and yet you were talked into being down and out, and prices are out of control, and on and on and on. Some local governments are out of control. Some state governments are out of control. Governments out of control often. But we have a good life here, don't we, America? There are challenges to every life. It doesn't matter. you overcome those challenges and you do the very best you can. And everything's not going to be handed to you. That's the nature of life. We have a pretty good lifestyle here. In fact, we have a great lifestyle here compared to any nation on the face of the earth, including any nation in Europe. Any. A fantastic country. And what's destroying the country is the left. What's destroying the country are the Islamists. What's destroying the country are the Marxists. And, of course, now the woke right neo-fascists. These are radicals. These are extremists. They don't embrace Americanism. They don't embrace capitalism. As I've said, capitalism is nothing more than commerce. Commerce. Nobody invented it. It's just how mankind has done business. Here's the president today talking about inflation's way down, prices down. Cut six, Mr. Producer, go.
17: Inflation slowed to 3.5%.
18: Yeah, thank you.
17: Will this trend hold now that strikes on Iran?
18: I think so. I think it's going to, inflation's down. We inherited the worst inflation in the history of our country. They say 48 years. It was the worst in the history of our country from Biden, Sleepy Joe. He might have been sleepy, but boy, he could create inflation like nobody. And I inherited that. And I got blamed for it, and it's not my fault. We are putting it to sleep. And we've done a great job, Scott and Howard and Marco and even Pete, because he's watching his dollars, right? But they've done a fantastic job. We've all done a fantastic job. So we had the worst inflation in history, and the history of our country. I mean, we had months where it was 9% and 10%, and now we have... The report just came out. It was just released. Thank you for bringing it up. But the report was incredible. Inflation is way down. That means prices are coming way down, and we're doing a great job. Remember that for the midterms, I say to that camera. Remember that, because nobody else could do it. Prices are way down. Prices are coming way down, and we're going to bring them much lower yet.
16: Mm-hmm. He's right. It was only a matter of time because of his big, beautiful bill, the tax cuts, the economic incentives that were in this bill were just numerous. And I think they're finally starting to kick in, Iran or no Iran. Then we have Kevin Hassett. Obviously, he works for the President of the United States National Economic Council. And here's what he had to say today on the June, really, CPI, really, really low inflation, de minimis, low price increases, de minimis. It's exactly what you want. Cut seven, go.
19: Yeah, it's absolutely the best inflation report we've seen in about 6 years. If you abstract from energy, if you look at the core, it's all the way down year over year to 2.6%, which is just about where the Fed expects it to be. And it's not just energy prices going down. Like, if you look at the micro stories, if you zoom in, then you see things like auto insurance costs are way down, in part because law enforcement has picked up, there aren't so many people having their cars stolen and so on because of bringing order to the streets. We see food prices doing a great job. Tomato prices down 10%. Across the board, drug prices, the biggest decline in drug prices ever, all the way back to World War II, because of President Trump's policies to make America the most favored nation. And so, energy prices have come down a lot, but everything else is going down too. And I think that's why, if you look at Bloomberg, they surveyed 67 economists, and 67 economists got it wrong, because they didn't understand that it wasn't just about energy. It's about all these other things that President Trump is doing to cut costs.
16: And he's done a ton. And unfortunately, that Supreme Court decision, regardless of what your policy preference is on tariffs, was an abomination for the reasons I've explained over and over again. And Brett Kavanaugh was right on in his analysis of it. Right on. You know, we wouldn't even have Brett Kavanaugh but for Lindsey Graham. And Brett Kavanaugh's turned out to be far better than most people thought. Whereas Amy Comey Barrett and John Roberts are far worse than most people thought. Just the truth. Very, very important what's taking place today in the economy. You know, it's all over the media. I guess I'll get it out of the way. Here's Chuck Schumer on the on the floor of the Senate that's been picked up by Mediaite, it's been picked up by the RNC, it's been picked up by area. It's pretty gross. Let's see if you can figure out what took place here. Cut eight, Mr. Producer, go.
20: Now on Iran and the NDAA. When all the Trump administration...
16: I know it's juvenile. I can't help it. But it's also gross. He's gross, so anything that burps out of him is gross. Don't you think, Rich? Oh, my God. Been very busy in Iran today as the president's been pummeling the regime. And he's hitting many of their sites. And that was discussed, too, and he's going to hit some more. I think he's going to hit them all week. All week. Cut three, go.
21: Sir, do you want this Russia sanctions bill signed within the next week or two, and will you sign it?
18: Well, I know that Lindsay wanted it very badly. I think they may be adding Iran to it. They're going to add Iran, which is a very big thing if they did that. They may add Hezbollah, too. Just put them if you do business with Hezbollah. So we're looking at that, but they're seriously thinking, and this is in honor of Lindsay. And this was his thing. He wanted this more than any other thing. You know how he felt. And there's a good chance that it gets done, but they'd like to add Iran, and they'd like to add Hezbollah to it. That's what I'm hearing. So.
21: And if that's the secondary sanctions on China, India, Europe.
18: Well, we'll have to look. That hasn't been discussed.
16: I hope they do add Iran and Hezbollah. And as to the attacks, thank goodness on Iran. Cut four, go.
22: Given how the Iranians have been behaving, do you have any regrets about lifting the naval blockade or giving the sanctions waivers?
18: No. I gave them a chance. I wanted to give them a chance at making a deal. You know, we had a deal 2 days ago. It was done. And then all of a sudden, they couldn't do it. They didn't like something about the deal. They couldn't do it. And they shot first, and that was a big mistake that they shot first because we have been knocking the hell out of them. They're very difficult people. 47 years we put up with it. The SS Cole, you go back all the way. Thousands of people, thousands of Americans were killed. A lot of soldiers were killed. A lot of soldiers are walking around or not walking around. I mean, they've been so badly injured. The arms, the legs, the face, with the Soleimani, with the bomb. They call it the roadside bomb. Most people call it the roadside bomb. It's a disaster. And I killed him in my first administration. Had I not, it might be a different story today.
16: Mm-hmm. And then cut five, please. Go.
23: I was wondering if you could explain your changing thinking on the Strait of Hormuz applying a 20% fee. How did you get to the decision you just
18: announced? Yeah, so when I put that out yesterday, because we've been doing that for many, many years, it was never fair to me that we would be guarding the Strait when we basically don't take anything. We don't need the oil at all. And it wasn't important for us, but it was important for allies. It was important for people that we get along with very well, including the major Gulf State countries. So I put it out yesterday. I thought it was good. I was called by different people, different countries, kings and emirs and all of the people that we all know and we all love. And they've been, frankly, they've been very strong partners. And they said, we'd love to do it a different way. We'd love to invest in the United States with billions and billions of dollars and continue our record setting, because there's never been a time like this with the United States, with the factories, with the plants, with everything else. And we would like to invest tremendously in the United States as opposed to charging a fee. And I like that, actually, because I don't think anybody should be able to charge a fee for the Strait or for any other Strait relationship in terms of other sections of the world. I don't think anybody should be really in that position. But we were doing it as a reimbursement. The Gulf states are going to invest a tremendous amount of money into the United States, and that was very satisfactory to me. I think it's actually much better.
16: Mm-hmm. We'll be right back.
24: Mark Levin.
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9: We have a heat advisory in place through tomorrow evening, and then an air quality alert is in place through Thursday. For tonight, mostly clear, hazy, and a low of 72. Tomorrow, mostly sunny with smoke and a high of 92. From Fox 11, your station for severe weather coverage, I'm meteorologist Patrick Powell for 1330 and 101.5 WHBL.
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4: 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You're not always in the mood for IRL. No worries. You can still stay connected on Instagram, TikTok, and Facebook if you're into that. 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Done. 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

0: from Starmer to Burnham. Incoming Prime Minister Andy Burnham, who's actually more left-wing than Starmer, believe it or not, set that as much as £38 billion to Britain's already historically high tax bill to fund a progressive handout agenda. Analysis from Nigel Farage's Reform UK party has warned they can't stop these people. They just can't stop. Former Manchester Mayor Andy Burnham, who is all but certain to be installed later this week as the leader of the Labour Party after the downfall of Prime Minister Sir Keir Starmer, appears to set to double down on the high taxes and spending ethos that failed to turn around the Britain economy. God, can they use Thatcher now? Starmer's government collapsed, at least in part due to its failure to deliver economic growth, a key pledge made to the public during the 2024 general election, abandoning pro-business rhetoric upon coming to power in favor of record-setting taxes. Well, he's not going to be outdone by Burnham, who's going to deliver even bigger taxes. He believes that diverting more private capital into the government's coffers will somehow produce this so far elusive economic growth. I got to get the billionaires, you know. According to an analyst of the various pledges made by Burnham, Reform UK has estimated that his Labour government would add a number $51 billion in tax hikes on top of the $88 billion already imposed by the Starmer administration. Not that many people in Britain, believe it or not. Taking the total labor tax rate to around $139 billion in added taxes in just a couple of years. Shadow Chancellor of the Exchequer for Reform, Robert Jenrick, told The Telegraph, Andy Burnham has spent 20 years reaching for other people's money. A debt tax on family homes, a graduate tax on young people getting their first paycheck, a £14 billion raid on savings and investment, new levies on everything from your parking space at work to your weekend away. You know, this is what I mean, taxing billionaires. So we were driving into New York City from New Jersey for the engagement party for my stepson and his fiance. It was $25, Mr. Producer, just to drive over the bridge into Brooklyn, the Brooklyn Bridge. I said, if you're on minimum wage, how do you afford this $25? And that's just the beginning. Then there's the parking, and it's all government. Affordability? What affordability? The government taxes, income taxes, sales taxes, these nuisance taxes for the right to come and go. It's crazy. Taken together with Rachel Reeves' record, Labour would well raise more than £100 billion a year. A year. It's got 10 new taxes. Now, by the way, in this Commonwealth of Virginia, they got new taxes on everything, to everything you can think of. But the billionaires and the millionaires need to pay their fair share. I said everything you can think of. The middle class always gets it in the neck, don't you see? They have to control the middle class. They have to control the middle class. That is how you control a country. So they talk about class warfare. They talk about the billionaires. But it's the middle class they're really gunning for. And God forbid if you're successful in your upper middle class, or you're married and say your spouse is a firefighter and maybe you're a teacher and together maybe you're earning $250,000 a year and you work hard, you're considered rich. You're rich. Yeah. And so you need to be taxed too, and your property needs to be taxed. And let's say you rent out your basement apartment. Oh, we got to freeze that, man. There's no relief. That's why people say they pick up and leave even though they don't want to. They pick up and they just get out. They can't take it anymore. The Power Hour's next hour.
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2: 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Yes, birds. The very ones we see and hear every day. On a walk, in the park, or simply out the window. That's because birds are more than birds. They're symbols, sentinels that reveal the health of our planet and our people. And by helping them thrive, all of us thrive as well. 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Because at Audubon, hope begins with birds. Progress begins with birds. It all begins with birds. Audubon.
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4: The strikes will continue until he says it's enough. I'm Lisa Lacera, Fox News. That's what President Trump told Fox's Trey Yinks as U.S. Central Command conducts an air campaign over Iran.
5: If you look at the Strait of Hormuz, it's now, we're finding it hard to find where they have anything.
4: The strikes in retaliation for Iran's targeting civilian ships in the Strait of Hormuz. At the same time, the president says U.S. and Iranian officials have spoken today, with the U.S. urging Iran to make a deal. Meanwhile, the new leader of Iraq is signaling a new relationship with the U.S.
6: In his first visit to Washington since becoming prime minister in May, Ali al-Zayedi says he's looking to the future.
7: By the 30th of September, the U.S. forces will be out of Iraq, while U.S. companies will be inside Iraq.
6: There is a September 30th deadline for all remaining U.S. forces to withdraw from Iraq. President Trump says that won't end the partnership between the two countries.
5: They have done a fantastic job over the last very short period of time, but they have a great leader, the new prime minister. He's a great leader. I think he's going to be there for a long period of time.
6: President Trump says major oil partnerships will be announced in the coming days.
4: Fox's Jared Halpern at the White House. The Florida Highway Patrol says a man running from immigration officers in St. Augustine was struck and killed by